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2: Here's your KSST KRVA FM weather. Heat advisory in effect through the afternoon hours. Sunny and upper 90s to about 100, but that heat index about 110. Be careful if you have to be out in the sun. Clear and upper 70s for the overnight hours. We're going to 100, humid and sunny on Friday, mid-90s over the weekend. I'm meteorologist Steve Hamilton on KSST and KRVA-FM.
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5: 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You hear it in the cry of a pedal steel guitar and in the quiet peace of the dirt roads that connect us. 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
6: With an Ag Minute, I'm Chelsea Wade. Texas Attorney General Ken Paxton says a settlement with the Trump administration will vacate the Biden-era decision to list the Dunes sagebrush lizard as an endangered species. Paxton argued the listing relied on incomplete scientific data and threatened oil and gas development in parts of West Texas. Under the agreement, the U.S. Fish and Wildlife Service will conduct a new review of the species, taking habitat restoration efforts into account. The agency is expected to issue a new finding within the next 2 years. Texas Ag Commissioner Sid Miller is applauding the decision, calling it a victory for farmers, ranchers, and the state's energy industry. Miller says the settlement ensures endangered species decisions will be based on sound science rather than politics. He also praised Paxton for challenging the rule, saying Texas can protect its natural resources while supporting the industries that drive the state's economy. This has been an Ag Minute. I'm Chelsea Wade, TSA News.
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3: Rooftops are emerging within Bonham's first planned housing development in nearly a quarter of a century. K10 Television in Sherman Denison reports it illustrates that Bonham is ready to take on the growth heading its way. Some of the 78 lots that make up the Asher Oaks subdivision already are filling up, priced from $264,000. Bonham Area Chamber of Commerce Executive Director Christy Dunbar says Asher Oaks is actually the first of several, maybe four or five, developments in the next 10 years. The Powder Creek and Legacy Ridge developments are among other new projects getting started because of the growth leaking into far north Texas. While the additions are receiving a warm welcome from some current Bonham residents, others are hoping the changes won't erase Bonham's historic charm. Dunbar said the city is prioritizing a balance between the old and new that will benefit both Bonham natives and transplants. She says more businesses will come, more industry will come, and that money coming into the tax base will only do good things for the community now and in the future. Data center developers are trying to improve their image in Texas. The industry says their investments can help shore up the power grid. Ray Fakuri with Amazon Web Services says they'd be willing to pay for upgrades if that's what it takes to win public support.
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3: Here's your KSST KRVA FM weather. Heat advisory in effect through the afternoon hours, sunny and upper 90s to about 100, but that heat index about 110. Be careful if you have to be out in the sun. Clear and upper 70s for the overnight hours. We're going to 100, humid and sunny on Friday, mid 90s over the weekend. I'm meteorologist Steve Hamilton on KSST and KRVA-FM.
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2: If it's too hot for you to go outside, then it's too hot for your pets. So says Tyler veterinarian Dr. Gary Spence. He says there's a way to tell if it's okay to take your pet for a walk and avoid burned paw pads. He tells KLTV television, when you take them for walks on the asphalt, there's a 5-second rule. Take your hand and place it on the asphalt, and if you can keep your hand on the asphalt for longer than 5 seconds, then it's probably safe for the dog. If you can't, it's going to burn their pads. Ensuring pets have access to water and shade is also key to keeping them safe. In the summer, Spence says dogs with short noses or long coats struggle more with cooling themselves compared to other breeds. Signs of a heat stroke for a dog include excessive salivating, becoming uncoordinated, and vomiting. Cats can also experience problems with the summer temperatures, but they're generally freer than dogs to seek shade and water. Keeping pets in cars is dangerous. Some people may leave a car running with the air conditioning on, but Tyler Police spokesperson Andy Urbaugh says it's a ticketable offense to leave your car running in a parking lot. It's illegal in Texas to break a car window to rescue a pet. Urbaugh recommends contacting law enforcement if you witness an animal struggling. KSST News.
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5: Here's your KSST KRVA FM weather. Heat advisory in effect through the afternoon hours. Sunny and upper 90s to about 100, but that heat index about 110. Be careful if you have to be out in the sun. Clear and upper 70s for the overnight hours. We're going to 100, humid and sunny on Friday, mid-90s over the weekend. I'm meteorologist Steve Hamilton on KSST and KRVA FM.
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3: The Electric Reliability Council of Texas, ERCOT, recorded a new all-time power demand high of 91,089 megawatts last week, surpassing the previous record of 85,508 megawatts set in August 2023. To put the figure in context, 1 megawatt can power 250 homes during peak hours. David McGinnis, CEO of the Grayson Collin Electric Co-op, tells KXII Television in Sherman Denison that population growth and summer temperatures are the primary factors. McGinnis says almost 1,000 people are moving to Texas every day, and combined with a run of 100-degree days, that's driving up demand for power. ERCOT dispatches power from nearly 900 generators across the state. McGinnis says we don't wait until it's 100 to do the job. We prepared several weeks ago for this week's weather. Texans can help reduce strain on the grid during peak hours between 3 and 9 p.m. by taking the following steps. Set thermostats to 78 degrees. Use ceiling fans in occupied rooms. Shift the washing of clothes and electric vehicle charging to overnight hours. 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
4: Here's your KSST KRVA FM weather. Heat advisory in effect through the afternoon hours. Sunny and upper 90s to about 100, but that heat index about 110. Be careful if you have to be out in the sun. Clear and upper 70s for the overnight hours. We're going to 100, humid and sunny on Friday, mid-90s over the weekend. I'm meteorologist Steve Hamilton on KSST and KRVA-FM.
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10: 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It appears by its own numbers, the U.S. government seems insolvent. It's reported that the Treasury shows about $6 trillion in assets and over $47 trillion in liabilities. 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
2: Former Dallas Cowboys quarterback Will Grier, who recently retired as a player, has joined the Cowboys staff as an assistant coach. Grier played 6 seasons in the NFL as a backup quarterback, including 2 stints with the Cowboys in 2021-22 and in the 24 seasons. He was part of the Cowboys practice squad in 25. Grier was released after last season and spent the offseason with the Carolina Panthers in an attempt to make the roster, but decided to retire. At the Cowboys Oxnard, California training camp, head coach Brian Schottenheimer on Grier becoming an assistant coach.
3: Yeah, I told the guys yesterday, I said, hey, I got some sad news. I said, Will Grier's retired. I said, but we got some good news. Will Grier's joined the coaching staff, and I think he's going to be an outstanding coach. You know, you see these guys, it wasn't my journey at all, but, like, you see the, you know, Davis Webbs of the world. You see these guys that go shooting up the ladder, and Kel, I think, was that way, you know, when he was here. I think the same way about Will. I think, you know, Will Grier's going to be a terrific coach, and he'll probably be calling plays in this league in the next 6 to 8 years.
2: Schottenheimer was referring to Kellen Moore, a former Cowboys backup quarterback and assistant who's now head coach of the New Orleans Saints. Grier, a collegiate standout at West Virginia, was drafted by the Carolina Panthers and also spent time with the Bengals, Patriots, Chargers, and Eagles. KSST Sports.
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12: 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It's reported that the Treasury shows about $6 trillion in assets and over $47 trillion in liabilities. 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
2: Here's your KSST KRVA FM weather. Heat advisory in effect through the afternoon hours. Sunny and upper 90s to about 100, but that heat index about 110. Be careful if you have to be out in the sun. Clear and upper 70s for the overnight hours. We're going to 100, humid and sunny on Friday, mid-90s over the weekend. I'm meteorologist Steve Hamilton on KSST and KRVA FM.
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3: The Dallas Cowboys hold their first practice of training camp in Oxnard, California on Wednesday. Head coach Brian Schottenheimer on what he needs to see in training camp if the Cowboys are to be a playoff team this season.
4: Yeah, I think it comes down to the work ethic, the way we practice. You know, I've made it very clear we expect to have very physical practices, not only against ourselves, but we've got the two joint practices against New Orleans and the Rams. And so I look forward to that. I'm going to go back to Nick's point, competing against the defense every day, I'm very confident in what they can do. The scheme is, it fits us well. The personnel moves that we made in bringing in Rashawn Gary and D Winters and Caleb Downs and Malachi Lawrence, all those moves that we made, it was not a quiet offseason for us. And it was a great offseason for us. And one that we worked extremely hard on, starting with the coaching search and

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1: Here's your KSST KRVA FM weather. The heat continues all the way through the weekend and will be in the upper 70s overnight. Clear skies, high pressure staying put on Friday, so we get a sunny day, a little bit breezy. We're going up to about 100. Mid 90s, windy and sunny on Saturday. We're in the low 90s and sunshine coming up for Sunday and Monday. I'm meteorologist Steve Hamilton on KSST and KRVA FM.
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7: The Texas Water Development Board, TWDB, gave initial approval to the 2027 State Water Plan, advancing a 50-year framework to secure the state's long-term water needs. The decision has drawn criticism for leaving out an analysis of water usage driven by the rapid growth of data centers across Texas. The plan outlines proposed infrastructure projects and water management strategies over the next 5 decades. Board officials noted that the strategy remains largely unchanged from past cycles, with much of the spending aimed at expanding existing water sources, conservation, and local infrastructure projects. The plan's omission of data center impact analysis has emerged as a key point of concern for environmental advocates and policy critics. Data centers, which require vast amounts of water to cool high-density servers and artificial intelligence infrastructure, have expanded rapidly across Texas. Critics argue that failing to account for these intensive utility demands ignores a crucial factor in the state's future water security. The TWDB acknowledged the growing public and regulatory interest regarding water demand from digital infrastructure. Agency officials stated that a lack of sufficient historical data prevented them from integrating a detailed analysis into the initial 2027 plan. An amended, more comprehensive version of the plan is expected to be finalized before the statutory deadline.
8: Hi, I'm Jimmy Smith, and I'd like to talk to you about a screening. 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Screening finds precancerous polyps so that they can be removed before they turn into cancer. So please get screened for colorectal cancer. I did.
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1: Here's your KSST KRVA FM weather. The heat continues all the way through the weekend and will be in the upper 70s overnight. Clear skies, high pressure staying put on Friday, so we get a sunny day, a little bit breezy. We're going up to about 100. Mid-90s, windy and sunny on Saturday. We're in the low 90s and sunshine coming up for Sunday and Monday. I'm meteorologist Steve Hamilton on KSST and KRVA FM.
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1: Here's your KSST KRVA FM weather. The heat continues all the way through the weekend and will be in the upper 70s overnight. Clear skies, high pressure staying put on Friday, so we get a sunny day, a little bit breezy. We're going up to about 100. Mid-90s, windy and sunny on Saturday. We're in the low 90s and sunshine coming up for Sunday and Monday. I'm meteorologist Steve Hamilton on KSST and KRVA FM.
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8: Around 6:15 a.m. July 25th, Texas game wardens in Nueces and Kleberg counties responded to a vessel collision at the Bird Island Basin boat ramp on the Laguna Madre in Kleberg County. A John boat with three occupants collided with a center console boat, resulting in a 16-year-old boy being ejected from the John boat. Unfortunately, he did not survive. Our thoughts and prayers are with the young man's family during this difficult time. The Texas Game Warden Boat Accident Reconstruction Team is investigating the collision. As this is an opening investigation, no additional details will be released at this time. We appreciate the help of Kleberg County Sheriff's Office, Padre Island National Seashore Rangers, Corpus Christi Police Department, Corpus Christi Fire Department, and U.S. Border Patrol with this incident. Texas Game Wardens within the Law Enforcement Division of TPWD are responsible for enforcing laws related to the conservation and management of natural resources and public safety through community-based law enforcement. 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
1: Here's your KSST KRVA-FM weather. The heat continues all the way through the weekend and will be in the upper 70s overnight. Clear skies, high pressure staying put on Friday, so we get a sunny day, a little bit breezy. We're going up to about 100. Mid-90s, windy and sunny on Saturday. We're in the low 90s and sunshine coming up for Sunday and Monday. I'm meteorologist Steve Hamilton on KSST and KRVA-FM.
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11: Members of two local Masonic lodges held ceremonies Saturday, July 25th at each of the newly constructed elementary schools in Sulphur Springs. Columbia Lodge 81 held the symbolic cornerstone laying ceremony at Rowena Johnson Elementary at 10 a.m. on July 25th, with the Sulphur Springs Masonic Lodge hosting the 2 p.m. ceremony at the new elementary campus located between Bell and Lee Streets. The Lee Street ceremony held lots of history as the new elementary campus, built on what was once Forrest Gregg Field, is located adjacent to the demolition site of a school that holds lots of memories of Sulphur Springs students. And in attendance were students who attended the high school classes in early 1960s. The building, now almost completely demolished, finished its useful life housing fourth and fifth grade students. Dr. Deanna Stieber opened each ceremony welcoming the crowd in front of each of the almost finished school buildings. At the 2 p.m. ceremony, participating Masonic Lodge members explained the significance of the ceremony. Chip Green explained the cornerstone ceremony. Although symbolic today, cornerstones played an important part in the construction of historic buildings, as the cornerstone was laid above the foundation at the northeast corner to begin the construction. SSISD board members Lisa Tolliver and John Campbell attended the ceremonies, as well as board member Brian Kelly, who was in attendance not only representing SSISD Board of Trustees, but also as a member of Columbia Lodge 81.
12: 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I'm a 23-year-old, three-time leukemia survivor. 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
1: Here's your KSST KRVA FM weather. The heat continues all the way through the weekend and will be in the upper 70s overnight. Clear skies, high pressure staying put on Friday, so we get a sunny day, a little bit breezy. We're going up to about 100. Mid-90s, windy and sunny on Saturday. We're in the low 90s and sunshine coming up for Sunday and Monday. I'm meteorologist Steve Hamilton on KSST and KRVA FM.
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5: The building permit report is in for the city of Sulphur Springs to finish out the month of July. Overall project costs skyrocketing over the previous few months, mainly because of the addition of paperwork being filed for the city of Sulphur Springs City Hall addition. That comes in at $6.9 million. The Hopkins County Courthouse doing some basement waterproofing. That project, $825,000. The Hampton Inn doing a small renovation, $200,000. They're still working on those fuel tanks for the Brookshire's fuel station. That project comes into $235,000. The folks over at Ocean Spray doing a little work. Their project coming in at about $127,000. Some smaller commercial renovations. Just a couple of new residential permits filed in this go-around. Some sign permits. A couple of those for the new schools that were built. Then get ready for some action on Broadway, as Quick Trip has filed for demolition permits to start taking down those buildings in the first phase of getting ready for building a new gas station. In all, the total projects valued at $8.5 million. Again, the bulk of that being the new City Hall addition. City collecting almost $15,000 in permit fees, as it looks like it'll be a busy construction season throughout the rest of the summer.
6: 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Whether it's breaking news or reporting on bad weather, we've got you covered. 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
2: Topsoil moisture continues to decrease across the country.
3: USDA meteorologist Brad Rippey gives the latest condition numbers.
4: We have seen a big jump to 47% of the nation's topsoil with very short to short ratings on July 26th, up 6 percentage points from the previous week. Only 4% of the country with surplus topsoil moisture. That is down a point from last week.
3: Recent heavy rains in the Mid-Atlantic have benefited topsoil moisture condition ratings.
4: Without some heavy rain in the Mid-Atlantic, that number could even be lower. We do see North Carolina coming in with a 14 percentage point jump to 21% surplus. That leads the nation on July 26. Other states still reporting low double-digit topsoil moisture surplus include Illinois, Kentucky, Tennessee, and Alabama. That is it.
3: I'm Rod Bain reporting for the U.S. Department of Agriculture in Washington, D.C.
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2: So early.
1: Yes, it is. Pour yourself a cup of coffee, go out and gather those eggs, and get ready for the early bird news.

0: Screw Worm Update. I'm Jessica Dolmel with the Washington Ag Watch on the Texas Farm Bureau Radio Network. The U.S. Department of Agriculture is investing $25 million in the fight against New World Screwworm. The funding will be used for a sterile fly distribution facility in Arizona. U.S. Secretary of Agriculture Brooke Rollins announced the commitment while visiting a livestock inspection facility at the Port of Entry in Douglas, Arizona. USDA did not announce where the facility will be located. However, Reuters reports Arizona Governor Katie Hobbs sent a letter to USDA proposing the facility in Douglas, Arizona. The dispersal facility would be the second in the United States, with the first being located in the Rio Grande Valley of Texas at Moore Air Base in Edinburgh. A sterile fly production facility is under construction at that same location here in Texas. Rollins' announcement comes on the heels of news from USDA that they plan a phased reopening of select southern ports of entry to live livestock from Mexico starting August 24th. The port in Douglas, Arizona would open first, initiating steps for subsequent openings in Santa Teresa, New Mexico, and Columbus, New Mexico. According to USDA, the openings are contingent upon Mexico's adherence to the Joint Action Plan. Rollins said every animal entering the United States from Mexico through the ports will undergo a full USDA inspection for New World screwworms. USDA has said Sonora and Chihuahua's strong animal health infrastructure program have given the department confidence. USDA has warned, however, that the southern ports' reopening dates may change or be put on pause if the risk of New World screwworm rises. For the Texas Farm Bureau Radio Network, I'm Jessica Dolmel.
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5: 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Actor Wesley Snipes celebrates a birthday, and on this day in 1769, hail fell 12 inches deep in Scituate, Massachusetts. 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

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These are some of the worst liners we've ever gotten. We'll call him back and see if we can get our money back.

0: From the Texas State Network, welcome to Texas in the Morning. Coming up, we're going to take a look at how the Texas power grid is holding up as we bake under late summer heat. Yesterday, we talked about how health care could become an issue in the Texas governor's race. Today, we'll look at the U.S. Senate and the role of immigration.
1: Still got heat advisories east off the Caprock and the Panhandle along the Red River, across the northern Big Country, and also across North Texas. But a cold front's on the way for some. I'm meteorologist Dan Brunoff. Forecast coming up.
0: Later, Mike Rogers has the other side of the news. Jacob Reyes at the TSN Sports Desk. Good morning. I'm Alan Skaya. Heat advisories are stretching from the Panhandle into East Texas as we head into the weekend. TSN's Michael Board says the state's power grid's being tested, but has been holding up with no emergency.
2: So far, the grid has passed the test with no outages, but regulators are warning about the future. Pablo Vegas, who heads the Electric Reliability Council, says 90% of the new generation that's coming online is from wind and solar, and that's not reliable in a pinch.
3: Which I don't think is a great way to operate a grid.
2: He's urging lawmakers to incentivize the building of new natural gas power plants. Last week, Texas set a record for power demand, and he says that's expected to double in the coming years thanks to all the people moving here. In San Antonio, Michael Board, TSN News.
0: A Texas police officer was hit by a stray bullet responding to a call Thursday night. Dallas area rapid transit officer was hit in the leg near a light rail station near the site of the State Fair of Texas. Dallas Fire Rescue says the officer was stable when he went to the hospital, but we don't yet know how he's doing. Police have not confirmed any arrests. We've now learned just over 2,700 registered voters in Texas were wrongly flagged as non-citizens by the federal verification program called SAVE. Texas Secretary of State called for counties to remove those flagged from the voter rolls, but has since had to rescind that order. Rice University political scientist Mark Jones calls this a big mistake by the Secretary of State.
4: Assuming that the federal government database was correct and not checking with DPS and not providing the counties with more information about what they should be doing.
0: State Elections Director Christina Adkins told county officials the state had reviewed the Texas Department of Public Safety records, confirming the citizenship of at least some of the 2,700 registered voters who were flagged. You can expect the shelves in your local hemp store to be a bit more bare today. The state's new rules go into effect as a result of the decision by the Texas Supreme Court back in May that cleared the path for the state to reclassify all hemp-derived THC.
5: Delta 8, Delta 10, THCP all become Schedule 1 controlled substances.
0: Texas Cannabis Policy Center Sarah Todd says Delta 9 containing less than 0.3% THC is still legal.
5: Criminalizing all of these other THCs just empower the illicit market and put the licensed retailers out of business.
0: State Senator Charles Perry fell one signature short of banning THC back in 2025.
6: I'm filing the ban again with the things that the courts have ruled that we didn't do.
0: Hemp business owners say they're still hopeful the new rules will eventually be struck down by the courts. A South Texas woman who was deported to Mexico is suing, saying she had permission to be in the U.S.
7: 34-year-old Jessica Trevino was brought to the United States when she was 7 and was here legally under the Deferred Action for Childhood Arrivals program. She and her husband, both of Brownsville, were arrested in December after federal agents followed them into a Home Depot parking lot. Now they're both living in Matamoros. Their three children are with family in the U.S. nearby. As a DACA recipient, Trevino cannot leave the U.S. Just last week, I sent her a notice of intent to terminate her status for, quote, unauthorized travel on or about March 25th. That's the same day she was deported. Barbara Schwartz, TSN News.
0: Texas Democratic Senate candidate James Tallarico is trying to win over moderate Republicans with a nuanced stance on immigration. During a stop in San Antonio, he says we need ICE agents to be going after the worst of the worst.
8: ICE should be cracking down on the cartels, not on our communities. ICE should be deporting gang members, not small business owners.
0: His opponent, Ken Paxton, has been taking a harder line on immigration as a part of a bid to inherit President Trump's gains with Hispanic voters. Speaking earlier this month in McAllen, he promised a secure border as a way to protect Texas families. The president's launched an initiative that aims to fill open jobs and put veterans to work. The Freedom Haulers Initiative can make it easier for those who've served in the armed forces to become truck drivers. Consultant Joe Michaels says that can address a growing shortage here in Texas and nationwide.
9: It is a significant problem. It is becoming more significant every day.
0: He says when companies can't find drivers, there's a ripple effect. Products get stuck in warehouses instead of getting placed on store shelves, and that drives up prices to consumers. Heading into the weekend, police in one of the state's fastest-growing cities are going to be focused on what they see as a growing problem.
10: Starting Saturday night, Fort Worth police will have extra enforcement on stretches of Loop 820 and Interstate 30. The goal is to reduce the number of drivers who are speeding. They got funding for the extra patrols from the North Central Texas Council of Government. departments. The group analyzed highways with speeds that frequently exceeded 80 miles per hour and looked at roadway fatality numbers. They hope that increased enforcement of the speed limit will lead to a drop in crashes that involve injuries or deaths. Excessive speed accounted for 34% of serious and fatal crashes on North Texas highways last year. Stephen Pickering, TSN News.
0: Services are take place this weekend for Army Private First Class Isabella Gonzalez. She's from Texas and killed earlier this month during an attack on an airbase in Jordan. Services start Saturday morning in Carrollton with an honor ride by motorcyclists. They'll pass by the high school where Gonzalez graduated last year. Then a public memorial starts at 6 o'clock tomorrow night at a church in neighboring Plano, followed by a private funeral Sunday morning at Dallas-Fort Worth National Cemetery. Texas DPS issued an Amber Alert for a two-month-old girl out of Central Texas. The girl was last seen in Manor, that's just east of Austin, last night. They're looking for Edhara Alvarenga Duarte, who's 2 months old, was last wearing a white onesie with cats on it and a pink outline. They're also looking for 14-year-old Ashley Alvarenga Duarte, that she was last seen wearing a brown shirt with light blue polka dots and blue jeans. Coming up,
1: heat advisories for some, cold front for some, and some showers and storms for some of you. I'm meteorologist Sam Brunot. Weather's next.
0: That's when Texas in the Morning continues.
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0: Welcome back to Texas in the Morning. Time now for a look at today's weather, and here is TSN Chief Meteorologist Dan Brunoff.
1: Thank you so much, and good morning, everyone. We made it through another week. This, to me, maybe to you as well, did this week just go really, really slow? Well, it is Friday and payday for some, and a little bit of a weather change coming to the state here over the next 48 hours. That's some good news. We don't talk about a cold front in late July and early August, but that's what's on the cards for us here, in the cards, as we work our way through the next 24 to 48. That cold front right now is up into central and west central Kansas and southeastern Colorado. I had a few leftover showers right now across the panhandle right now, not amounting to too much. After the noon hour, we'll start to see the front enter the northern panhandle and move across Interstate 40 through Oklahoma here later on this afternoon. And there'll be a thin line of showers and storms forming south of Interstate 40, south around Clarendon, over towards Hereford. And this small area of showers and storms may elongate, really start to pick up the rain coming out of eastern New Mexico with a disturbance moving through the northern and central panhandle late this evening and through early tomorrow morning. And Lubbock, you could pick up a quarter to a half inch of rain. The line of showers and storms that forms again south of Oklahoma City late this afternoon will fall apart as they cross the Red River, and the complex that comes out of New Mexico should fall apart somewhere along and south of the Permian Basin and west of Abilene. As we work our way through tomorrow afternoon and evening, this front will be down close to, I will say, Junction and Austin down towards Lufkin in East Texas. We'll see more showers and storms form during the heat of the day as temperatures get up close to 100 in these areas. So we'll say from Lufkin to Bryan College Station to Austin out towards Fredericksburg and Junction, we'll start to see these storms enhance and move through the Hill Country and San Antonio by late tomorrow afternoon. Some may enter the Houston area, and these may make it south of I-10 by late tomorrow evening and head towards the mid and upper Texas coast before falling apart. A couple of these could reform across deep south Texas on Sunday. So we don't talk about rain very often in August. We don't talk about cold fronts very often as well. We will see some cooler air move in. But today we have heat advisories that remain in place across the Dallas-Fort Worth area, up into the Ark-La-Tex, down to Tyler Longview, and down the Red River. I'll say from Childress, Vernon, all the way towards Texarkana. Those will go away this weekend. Ahead of the front, though, near record high temperatures in Dallas today at 105. They'll be triple digits along and north of Interstate 20, even down towards Austin, and especially in deep south Texas. And then cooler air, drier air filters into the northern half of the state this weekend, with highs falling back into the 90s and heating up next week, though. I'm meteorologist Dan Brunoff in the TSN Forecast Center.
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20: With your Texas in the Morning Sports Report, I'm Jacob Ray. The Texas Rangers had a getaway day game against the Tampa Bay Rays, looking to take a series from the best team in the American League with a bullpen game squaring off against Shane McClanahan. We fast forward to the bottom of the sixth, where Texas had a 2-1 lead until Johnny DeLuca stepped up to the plate.
21: 2-0. DeLuca swings, and it's a high drive to left. This game is tied. Langford to the wall. He turns and watches. Johnny DeLuca gives one a ride for his seventh home run of the season, and it's 2-2.
20: That score would hold at 2-2 until the eighth inning, where Texas had Ben Peoples on the mound and Cedric Mullins at the dish.
22: First pitch to Mullins. He shoots one down the left field line. This one headed toward the wall, and it is just over the wall in the corner. Are you kidding me? An opposite field home run for Mullins, and the Rays lead it 3-2.
20: They head to Houston today to take on the Houston Astros on the road. First pitch is set for 7:15. The Dallas Cowboys have kicked off training camp in Oxnard, California, and head coach Brian Schottenheimer took the stand to talk about what he's seen from his rookies, Caleb Downs and Malachi Lawrence.
2: You know, I thought there was a play that Caleb got beat on in the spring. I showed it to the team, Calvin, where CD got him on a little maneuver route in the slot, and the same route came up yesterday, and Caleb gloved it, and it was to the point that I made about Caleb. He doesn't repeat mistakes. So that was great to see. And then with Malachi, again, you know, I noticed him more yesterday in setting the edge in the run game using his length than I did as a pass rusher. Obviously, there's halo around the quarterback, so they can't get close anyways. But I did think he did a hell of a job of setting edges, using his length, and kind of creating that knockback that limits running lanes for the offense.
20: Shoddy also gave an update on P.J. Locke's injury.
2: Yeah, I was having a great practice, covering down and hyperextending his knee. All tests look great. He will be out today. Get him moving around a little bit with Britt and those guys, but nothing significant.
20: Still early, but some injuries during non-padded practice aren't good. The Houston Astros had the day off yesterday as they traveled home to take on the Texas Rangers. As of right now, the race for the AL West couldn't be tighter. Texas is 55-54 and in first place, while Houston is 55-55 and half a game back. Hard to think of a bigger series at this time of the year, and it's a silver boot. Game one tonight will be Nathan Eovaldi versus Hunter Brown. First pitch is set for 7:15. I'm Jacob Ray, and this has been your Texas in the Morning Sports Report.
3: Coming up next, a night at the museum. How about a sticky mess at the museum? I'm Mike Rogers. The story's coming up on the other side of the news.
20: This is Texas in the Morning continues.
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3: One man's art is another man's sandwich. At the Boymans Art Museum in the Netherlands, where a bizarre annual tribute to a famous Dutch artist is now on display.
28: The exhibit was organized as a tribute to the artist Wim Skippers, who just passed away last June.
3: Wim Skippers was actually famous for a lot of things in the Netherlands. He did the voice of Kermit the Frog on the Dutch version of Sesame Street.
29: Goed, neem de wijsvinger. Jullie wijzen aan en wij tekenen letter met je wijsvinger in de lucht.
3: But he is still best remembered for his art, conceptual arts, according to the museum's Manos Gronen.
28: He really preferred to make art which was humorous or very confusing, using all kinds of everyday materials.
3: Like? Well, in this case, peanut butter. Smeared all over the floor of the museum at almost an inch thick.
28: And for this specific version, there was 860 pounds of peanut butter used.
3: Creamy or chunky?
28: The instructions specifically say it should be creamy peanut butter.
3: And then once they procured the peanut butter, they turn it over to the plasterers, if you will. What is it like for them? Are they just down on their hands and knees doing this?
28: Yeah, and licking fingers as they go.
3: Oh, no. My wife would not approve.
28: They use, like, trowels and things to spread it out evenly. It's quite demanding.
3: And once they get it down, believe it or not, there's no mold or discoloration.
28: It has a relatively long shelf life, so that's lucky for us. But it will get a little oily.
3: But you just squeegee that off every couple of days, and it's as good as new.
28: As soon as you walk in the museum, you can already smell peanut butter, which brings, like, all kinds of childhood memories to me, at least.
3: And I'm Mike Rogers with the other side of the news.
28: It's really serious, and it's really silly at the same time.
3: On TSN.
27: Making news beyond the Lone Star State, the president's announced a deal for Hamas to disarm in Gaza and for Israeli forces to withdraw, but he says they're still working on details. White House made the announcement. The U.S. brokered a ceasefire between Gaza and Israel 9 months ago, but negotiations on a long-term truce have been deadlocked over disarming Gaza and to start reconstruction there. Israelis say they're worried about a weakening connection with younger Jewish Americans. A poll showed American Jews under 45 consider support for Israel less crucial to their identity than older adults. Government and faith leaders say they're working together on exchange programs between the U.S. and Israel to consider a closer relationship with members of the faith living around the world. They say they worry fewer Jewish people consider Israel a homeland for them at a time of increasing anti-Semitism. At least 18 migrants have died trying to reach a Spanish territory across the Strait of Gibraltar from Morocco. Spain's prime minister is due to visit the territory today. Organizations working with migrants describe this as a serious humanitarian crisis, saying the migrants include unaccompanied children, and some are sleeping in parks and on sidewalks. Many of those who died drowned. Others were killed in a stampede along a beach there. Firefighters in France are gaining control of a wildfire that's burned an area four times the size of Paris. France initially told 224,000 people to evacuate. They've now let 144,000 of those head back home. The French interior minister says crews are now working to control the last hotspots. He says other countries in Europe have sent crews to help them out. Our top story, we're getting into the hottest part of the summer, but ERCOT says the grid is holding up. They do warn, though, as Texas keeps growing, we'll need to take steps to keep the grid reliable long term. This is Texas in the Morning. I'm Alan Skaya, TSN News.
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0: TSN News, I'm Chelsea Wade, and this is the Lone Star Farm and Ranch Report for Friday, July 31st.
1: So got heat advisories east off the Caprock and the Panhandle along the Red River, across the northern Big Country, and also across North Texas. But a cold front's on the way for some. I'm meteorologist Dan Brunoff. Forecast

0: Supplemental Nutrition Assistance Program, or SNAP, remain unresolved and could complicate final passage of the farm bill. A group of Republican lawmakers urging the Trump administration to make administrative changes to the H-2A guest worker program, saying farmers need faster and more reliable access to seasonal labor. The lawmakers are asking federal agencies to reduce visa processing delays, expand eligibility so livestock and poultry producers can use the program more easily, and adjust application timelines to help growers secure workers before harvest. The request comes as broader H-2A reform legislation has stalled in Congress, leaving producers waiting for changes that could help address ongoing agricultural labor shortages. The Commodity Credit Corporation may soon fall short of funds, hindering farm safety net programs.
1: While increases in the farm safety net through the One Big Beautiful Bill Act are welcome, there are concerns about USDA receiving enough funding for the safety net to work. John Newton, Vice President of Public Policy with the American Farm Bureau Federation, says this is where the Commodity Credit Corporation comes into play.
2: For close to 100 years now, USDA has used the Commodity Credit Corporation to implement congressionally established programs. And today, those programs are really the Farm Bill programs that farmers and ranchers have come to depend on. All of those programs are funded through the Commodity Credit Corporation, which has a borrowing authority of $30 billion per year.
1: The improvements in the Farm Bill programs last year will likely cost more than the CCC's defined limit.
2: We're going to approach the $30 billion borrowing authority pretty quickly, so it's renewed questions in policy circles on whether or not the borrowing authority needs to be increased. If the Commodity Credit Corporation doesn't have liquidity, USDA's hands are really tied.
1: Without an increase in the CCC borrowing limit, USDA would need to turn to Congress for the funding, which could lead to major roadblocks for farmers and ranchers.
2: Potentially have to delay or prorate these important programs that farmers depend upon. Without additional borrowing authority, and if USDA is out of liquidity, there's going to be some important policy decisions that need to be made, or Congress is going to have to step in and replenish the CCC.
1: You can learn more on the Farm Bureau Intel page at FB.org. Chad Smith, Washington.
0: American farmers spent an estimated $1.4 billion more on diesel fuel during this year's planting season than they did a year ago. A new study found diesel costs for planting major crops, including corn, soybeans, wheat, cotton, and rice, jumped 63% from last season. Higher fuel prices adding pressure to farm budgets and could influence everything from machinery purchase to crop choices as producers look for ways to manage rising operating costs. The statewide average price for a gallon of diesel this morning is $5.04, up a penny from yesterday and 14 cents from last week. Regular gasoline is sitting at $3.63, down a penny from yesterday and down 7 cents from a week ago. The Trump administration is winning praise for addressing a key supply chain shortage.
3: A new Freedom Haulers initiative making it easier for military veterans to become commercial truck drivers. This addresses a major shortage in Texas and nationwide.
4: Senior drivers are retiring. A lot of younger folks have not found an interest in driving truck.
3: Texas trucking consultant Dr. Joe Michael says when companies cannot find drivers, there's a ripple effect. Products get stuck in expensive warehouses instead of being placed on store shelves, and that drives up prices to consumers. In San Antonio, Michael Board, TSN News.
0: USDA is launching a new effort to recruit veterans, transitioning service members, and military spouses into careers that support American agriculture. The initiative combines an expanded partnership with the military's Skill Bridge program and USDA's new 100 Hires and 100 Days campaign. Ag Secretary Brooke Rollins says the leadership and experience veterans bring make them well-suited to help protect the nation's food supply and strengthen rural communities. And farmland sales have been steady in recent years with values holding well, but there are signs that the market may be shifting.
5: Colton Lucena, Vice President of Real Estate with Farmers National Company, says it's economically driven.
6: Land values have been holding really resilient. Supply has been down. I would say over the last 3 years, we've been holding pretty consistently at 20% off of what we would consider an average supply line. And demand has held right in there and hung strong, which has kept prices very stable.
5: Lucena says now there are indicators that the upcoming busy season might bring with it a jump in the amount of land on the market.
6: We're starting to prepare for what is our sales season, which is, you know, the end of August, September, October, November. and the pipeline is starting to fill up and fill up rapidly.

0: I do anticipate we're going to see probably closer to back to an average supply going into to the 26 sales season.
1: He says while localized factors are often the driver, early season sales thus far have been strong. I'm Mike Davis.
2: Still to come, more Ag News, Chief Meteorologist Dan Brunoff's weather and the markets as the Lone Star Farm and Ranch Report continues. This is TSN News.
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2: And welcome back to the Lone Star Farm and Ranch Report. The annual Texas A&M Beef Cattle Short Course in College Station starts Sunday with the Ranch Horse Program, followed by 3 days of education and hands-on training. This year's theme is the value of every pound, with sessions focused on improving herd efficiency, fertility, and profitability while cattle prices remain near record highs. Organizers have also added a special symposium on New World Screwworm, giving producers the latest information on prevention, response efforts in protecting their herds from the growing threat. There has been some improvement in drought coverage over the last week. USDA meteorologist Brad Rippey takes a look at southern-grown crops like cotton, peanuts, and rice.
7: Cotton, for example, just in the last 4 weeks, seeing an improvement from 56% of the U.S. cotton belt in drought, now down to 42%. And also, even more notable is that earlier in the year, just as planting was getting underway, 98% of the U.S. cotton belt was in drought. So huge improvement there with some of the southern precipitation. Similar numbers with peanuts. Last 4 weeks, improvement from 44 to 33% in drought, down from an earlier number of 100% in drought this spring. And rice in drought dropping from 54 to 43% in drought over the last 4 weeks, down from an earlier peak of 86%. That really shows you how the South has improved.
2: And taking a look at the U.S. drought monitor for Texas, about 38% is facing some form of drought, 38% of the state, and about 1% is in the D3 to D4 categories, the worst of the two. Or of the five, rather. Weather forecasts are getting asked, or forecasters are getting asked by the public about the super El Nino of this year and what impact it might bring to rural America. Atmospheric scientist Matt Makins talked about the weather event.
8: To start, super El Nino just applies to kind of the most strongly developed El Ninos based on kind of one factor, and that's the ocean temperatures. So yeah, it's super in the regard that it's up there with some of the big dogs like 97, 2015, 82, some of the 70s also. But if you change your focus focus just away from where we define El Nino, go to the other regions of the ocean, they're all very different than any other event, and they all play a role in our engine here. They're different gears, so how it all works together will modify this event, so we can't call it a 97 or a single year, but we can say, yeah, it probably matches kind of this element or this element, and combine it, and it is a new creature of its own.
2: He says it will likely mean moisture in the forecast for the southern United States.
8: So the frequency of water will pick up through the fall, carry over winter and spring. The totals should be fairly decent. There's some areas where the probability, like if you lay your confidence over that wet map, there's going to be some areas where it's lower confidence. That'd be western Oklahoma, panhandle of Texas. But yeah, it's an outlook that is very favored for the beef industry, for forage, for row crops, maybe not necessarily cotton because that goes after, but we're going to recharge the soil. So we've got a better soil outlook, moisture outlook as we go through, you know, winter, spring, and early next summer.
2: And he says there will be some recovery from drought, but the question is where and how much?
8: As I emphasized, let's pump the brakes because don't expect a rapid change in the drought. Not to say it's not possible. It would take one event of super heavy rain or something to get rid of it. But I'm just saying the drought picture that we have now across Oklahoma will reverse and will pull those drought numbers down as the moisture increases September, October, November. So yes, the drought outlook for the state is much more promising as this event kind of develops and get going.
2: And the state's power grid is holding up this summer, but regulators warn it will not always be the case. A vast majority of new generation coming online is wind and solar, which they say is not reliable in a crunch.
9: The mix that we're seeing today come onto the grid is well over 90% made up of renewables.
2: Pablo Vegas with the Electric Reliability Council is urging lawmakers to incentivize the building of new natural gas-powered plants.
10: Heat advisories for some, cold front for some, and some showers and storms for some of you. I'm meteorologist Sam Brunoff. Weather's next.
2: As the Lone Star Farm and Ranch Report continues, this is TSN News.
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10: Thank you so much, and good morning, everyone. We made it through another week. A little bit of a weather change coming to the state here over the next 48 hours. That's some good news. We don't talk about a cold front in late July and early August, but that's what's on the cards for us here, in the cards, as we work our way through the next 24 to 48. That cold front right now is up into central and west central Kansas and southeastern in Colorado. I had a few leftover showers right now across the panhandle right now, not amounting to too much. After the noon hour, we'll start to see the front enter the northern panhandle and move across Interstate 40 through Oklahoma here later on this afternoon. And there'll be a thin line of showers and storms forming south of Interstate 40, southbound Clarendon, over towards Hereford. And this small area of showers and storms may elongate, really start to pick up the rain coming out of eastern New Mexico with a disturbance moving through the northern and central panhandle late this evening and through early tomorrow morning. And Lubbock, you could pick up a quarter to a half inch of rain. The line of showers and storms that forms again south of Oklahoma City late this afternoon will fall apart as they cross the Red River, and the complex that comes out of New Mexico should fall apart somewhere along and south of the Permian Basin and west of Abilene. As we work our way through tomorrow afternoon and evening, this front will be down close to, I will say, Junction and Austin down towards Lufkin in East Texas. We'll see more showers and storms form during the heat of the day as temperatures get up close to 100 in these areas. So we'll say from Lufkin to Bryan College Station to Austin out towards Fredericksburg and Junction, we'll start to see these storms enhance and move through the Hill Country and San Antonio by late tomorrow afternoon. Some may enter the Houston area, and these may make it south of I-10 by late tomorrow evening and head towards the mid and upper Texas coast before falling apart. A couple of these could reform across deep south Texas on Sunday. So we don't talk about rain very often in August. We don't talk about cold fronts very often as well. We will see some cooler air move in. But today we have heat advisories that remain in place across the Dallas-Fort Worth area up into the Ark-La-Tex, down to Tyler Longview and down the Red River. I'll say from Childress, Vernon, all the way towards Texarkana. Those will go away this weekend. Ahead of the front, though, near record high temperatures in Dallas today at 105. There'll be triple digits along and north of Interstate 20, even down towards Austin, and especially in deep south Texas. And then cooler air, drier air filters into the northern half of the state this weekend with highs falling back into the 90s and heating up next week, though. I'm meteorologist Dan Brunoff in the TSN Forecast Center.
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19: Here's your KSST KRVA FM weather. The heat continues all the way through the weekend and will be in the upper 70s overnight. Clear skies, high pressure staying put on Friday, so we get a sunny day, a little bit breezy. We're going up to about 100. Mid-90s, windy and sunny on Saturday. We're in the low 90s and sunshine coming up for Sunday and Monday. I'm meteorologist Steve Hamilton on KSST and KRVA FM.
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2: 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Cash cattle have...
22: TSN headlines. You've got an Amber Alert in effect for two girls from Manor, Texas, east of Austin. The Travis County Sheriff's Office says nobody has seen the girls since 3 o'clock yesterday afternoon at an apartment complex near Palmer Lane and Yeager in Manor. Investigators say the two could be in danger and could be with an adult Hispanic man driving a white pickup truck. A Texas police officer was hit by a stray bullet Thursday night. The Dallas area rapid transit officer was hit in the leg near a light rail station there. He was stable. Police have not said they have made any arrests. Heat advisory stretched from the Panhandle to East Texas. The grid is held up, and ERCOT says the forecast for demand should stay below committed capacity tonight. They say the closest we'll get will be about 9 o'clock tonight, but still with about 10,000 megawatts more generation than what we'll be using. The head of ERCOT is looking ahead. He says 90% of new generation is coming from wind and solar, but those are not reliable in a pinch. He says lawmakers should give incentives for new natural gas plants so we can handle increased demand as more people move to Texas. With your Texas News headlines, I'm Alan Skaya.
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21: At 8067. Up 114 in March, finished at 82.25, up 111 points. Despite some early session support from the wheat market, the continued wet and cooler forecast kept sellers active in the corn market. September corn closed down 3.25 at 4.45¾. December corn down 3.25 at 4.68½. All 3 week classes posted gains but finished well off their session highs. September Chicago wheat closed up 2¾ at 6.63½. September Kansas City wheat closed up 5¼ at 7.30¾. With the Lone Star Farm and Ranch Report, I'm Chelsea Wade, TSN News.
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0: KSN News. I'm Alan Skaya. Heat advisors are stretching from the Panhandle into East Texas as we head into the weekend. TSN's Michael Board says the state's power grid's being tested, but has been holding up with no emergencies.
1: So far, the grid has passed the test with no outages, but regulators are warning about the future. Pablo Vegas, who heads the Electric Reliability Council, says 90% of the new generation that's coming online is from wind and solar, and that's not reliable in a pinch.
2: Which I don't think is a great way to operate a grid.
1: He's urging lawmakers to incentivize the building of new natural gas power plants. Last week, Texas set a record for power demand, and he says that's expected to double in the coming years thanks to all the people moving here. In San Antonio, Michael Board, TSN News.
0: We've got an Amber Alert in effect for two girls from Maynard, Texas, east of Austin. The Travis County Sheriff's Office says no one has seen the girls since 3 o'clock yesterday afternoon at an apartment complex near Palmer Lane and Yeager in Maynard. The girls are 2 and 14 years old. Investigators say the two may be in danger and could be with an adult Hispanic man driving a white pickup truck. A Texas police officer was hit by a stray bullet responding to a call Thursday night. Dallas area rapid transit officer was hit in the leg near a light rail station near the site of the State Fair of Texas. The Dallas Fire Rescue says the officer was stable when he went to the hospital. We don't yet know how he's doing. Police have not confirmed any arrests. You can expect the shelves in your local hemp store to be a bit more bare today as the state's tough new rules go into effect.
3: This day is possible thanks to a decision by the Texas Supreme Court in May. It cleared a path for the state to reclassify all hemp-derived THC.
4: Delta 8, Delta 10, THCP all become Schedule 1 controlled substances.
3: Delta 9 containing less than 0.3% THC remains legal. Sarah Todd is with the Texas Cannabis Policy Center.
4: Criminalizing all of these other THCs just empower the illicit market and put the licensed retailers out of business.
3: State Senator Charles Perry fell one signature short of banning THC in 2025.
5: I'm filing the ban again with the things that the courts have ruled that we didn't do.
3: Hemp business owners remain hopeful the new rules will eventually be struck down by the courts. In Austin, Chris Fox, TSN News.
0: We've now learned that just over 2,700 registered voters in Texas were wrongly flagged as non-citizens by the federal verification program called SAVE. Texas Secretary of State called for counties to remove those flagged from the voter rolls, but has since had to resent that order. Rice University political scientist Mark Jones calls this a big mistake by the Secretary of State.
6: Assuming that the federal government database was correct and not checking with DPS, and not providing the counties with more information about what they should be doing.
0: State Elections Director Christina Adkins told county officials the state had reviewed the Texas Department of Public Safety records confirming the citizenship of at least some of the 2,700 registered voters who were flagged. This is TSN News.
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11: KSST has been reporting the news for Sulphur Springs and Hopkins County since 1947. We couldn't look to the future without remembering our past. 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
12: These are the Heritage Files for the 31st and final day of the month of July. Sunrise this morning, 6:25 a.m., sunset, 8:22 p.m. Days are getting a little shorter. In July 1994, it rained nearly a foot. The previous July, it rained nearly nothing. In July 1954, the temperature set a record we hoped would never be broken. The average daily high for the entire month was over 102 degrees. It did it again in 1998. On this day in the year 1889, O.M. Pate told the city council that the new fire bell was here. Mayor W.F. Henderson appointed Alderman James Welburn and Pate to hang it in the bell tower of the engine house. We don't know how much they paid for the bell. 4 years earlier, though, they had paid $251.25 for a new hook and ladder truck. The old fire bell is now on the lawn, fire station number one, and sentimental on the 100th anniversary of its arrival. On this day in the year 1989, I went down.
13: And so it's 100 years old.
12: And on this day in 1955, they opened some new facilities at the Sulphur Springs Airport and put on an air show, and a bunch of airplanes and an estimated 6,000 or 7,000 people showed up. It was loud, too. From the Heritage Files.
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15: And so begins another day. Let's hope the fish are biting. Good morning, I'm John Mark Dempsey on KSST, and it is Friday, July 31st. Here we are at the end of another month. Delighted to have you sharing a cup of coffee with us this morning. Well, another hot day ahead of us. Sunny with a high near 101. Heat index values as high as 106, so we do have a heat advisory. Southwest winds, though, gusting up to 20 miles per hour, so that's a plus. And a bit of a change in the weather coming Saturday and Sunday. Saturday, sunny high of 95, but the winds switching around to the north and northwest. Early in the afternoon, gusting up to 20 miles an hour, then down to 71 Saturday night, good deal lower than we've seen for a while. Very pleasant it should be then Sunday morning. Sunday, sunny, high of 92 with a north wind at 5 to 10 miles an hour. So that sounds relatively pleasant. Sounds like a nice day Sunday. Well, make it a good one, and thanks for sitting in with us on KSST.
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17: Just because the rain has stopped doesn't mean that help is gone. 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
19: 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When you call us, we're going to help you, and we're going to call you back the next day and the day after that until you convince us that you're out of the woods and you're okay. We don't give up on you.
17: Thanks for joining us for Shoot the Bull. I'm Kristen Yates, TSN News.

0: American Cattle News. Can we ever rebuild our herd to the glory days? 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
0: Don Close is a senior protein analyst with Terrain, says even with high prices, haven't seen demand destruction yet.
4: We haven't. I think there's reasons if you look at the pace that retail prices were accelerating in 2025. And, you know, have we flattened some? Have we slowed down some? The rate of ascent, yes. But have we rolled it over to a point that, say, demand has diminished? I don't believe we're there.
0: When we start rebuilding the herd, what will it look like?
4: I don't know that I would want to categorize it as a new normal, but that's precisely what we've done. If you go back to the all-time peak in U.S. cattle numbers there in the 1974-75 area, every time we have gone through a liquidating phase in the market, once we start the rebuild, we never got back to where we were at the previous high on cattle numbers. At the very same time, if you look at the U.S. beef production over that same 50-60 year window, we continue to produce more beef with a smaller number of animals. We've done that with technology. We've done that with better feeding practices. But specifically, we've done it with genetics, is as the cattle have continued to get bigger, the total pounds of beef from that animal has been enough to compensate the decline we've seen in that head count. And that's going to be, I would have every expectation that will be the same going forward.
0: That's Don Close with Terrain. American Cattle News.

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1: Well, sun's up again and another day fresh out of the box. Good morning, I'm John Mark Dempsey. So good to have you on board with us again this morning on KSST. It is Friday, July 31st. It's National Mutt Day. It encourages us to embrace, save, and celebrate mixed breed dogs twice a year on July 31st and on December 2nd. Desperately longing for a new home, millions of loving and healthy mixed breed dogs in shelters wait for someone to come and adopt them. Today's factoid. In 1962, John F. Kennedy invited novelist William Faulkner to dinner at the White House. Faulkner, who lived just over 100 miles away in Charlottesville, Virginia, declined the invitation, saying that it was an awfully long distance to travel just to eat dinner. A very practical man. Birthday. Born July 31st, 1912, economist Milton Friedman. He proclaimed capitalism as the best way to lift people out of poverty.
2: So that the record of history is absolutely crystal clear that there is no alternative way so far discovered of improving the lot of the ordinary people that can hold a candle to the productive activities that are unleashed by a free enterprise.
1: This day in history. This day in 2012 at the Summer Games in London, American swimmer Michael Phelps captured an unprecedented 19th career Olympic medal when he helped the U.S. team win the 4x200-meter freestyle relay.
3: So in over 100 years, nobody's won as many medals at the Olympic Games in any sport than this great champion, Michael Phelps. He makes it 19 tonight and a 15th gold.
1: And our thought for the day is from economist Milton Friedman, whose birthday was July 31st. He said, "One of the great mistakes is to judge policies and programs by their intentions rather than their results." Well, be kind to yourself today. This is KSST. Good morning.
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0: Here's your KSST KRVA FM weather. High pressure will stay put, and we're going to 100 for the afternoon high today. A little windy and lots of sunshine. Overnight, a few clouds, and we're in the upper 70s. Not quite as hot on Saturday, but still pretty warm, sunny, and mid-90s. Low 90s on Sunday will stay sunny. I'm meteorologist Steve Hamilton on KSST and KRVA FM.
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2: The building permit report is in for the city of Sulphur Springs to finish out the month of July. Overall project costs skyrocketing over the previous few months, mainly because of the addition of paperwork being filed for the city of Sulphur Springs City Hall addition. That comes in at $6.9 million. The Hopkins County Courthouse doing some basement waterproofing. That project, $825,000. The Hampton Inn doing a small renovation, $200,000. They're still working on those fuel tanks for the Brookshire's fuel station. That project comes in at $235,000. The folks over at Ocean Spray doing a little work. Their

0: fees, as it looks like it'll be a busy construction season throughout the rest of the summer. The New World screwworm has been detected in 23 Texas counties, but the spread seems to be slowing down. Federal government now allowing limited resumption of cattle imports from Mexico. Texas Ag Commissioner Sid Miller welcoming the move, but criticizing the U.S. Department of Agriculture for a delayed response that he argues has unnecessarily harmed the American livestock industry. Those in favor of restarting imports say it's an important trade relationship that's been restored, but the prolonged closure has already taken a toll on producers, disrupting supply chains, which creates uncertainty that could have lasting consequences for the cattle industry. Miller saying this reopening is welcome news, but it's not the finish line. He said we need a sustained commitment to aggressive use of every proven eradication tool. He says we must protect American livestock and ensure our ranchers never have to endure this kind of disruption again.
1: First Responders Children's Foundation takes care of the children and families the brave ones leave at home. 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
2: In obituary news, Donald Eugene Bolkin, age 78, passed away Wednesday, July 29th in his home in Mount Vernon, Texas, surrounded by his loved ones. Don was born in 1948 in Marshall, Missouri, to Margie and Raymond Bolkin. Growing up on the farm with his three brothers instilled him with a tremendous work ethic, a foundation of family values, and a love of the Lord. Over the years, Don wore many hats as a dairyman, coach, cattle rancher, band member, and carpenter. Soon after starting his family, Don and wife and children moved to Mount Vernon, where he started Modern Home Builders, where he built homes and churches for the greater part of Franklin County and surrounding areas for many years. Don took great pride in his craftsmanship and valued an honest day's work. The homes and churches he constructed stand as a lasting testament to his dedication and pride in a job well done. Don was a man of strength, kindness, and wisdom whose love for his family and the Lord was the foundation of his life. He touched many with his generous heart, steady presence, and unwavering character. Visitation will be held Thursday, July 30th from 6 to 8 p.m. at Sam B. Harvey Funeral Home. Celebration of Life service will be held at the First Baptist Church Friday, July 31st at 4 p.m. Family-led memorial service for Gerald Helton, age 75, of Yantas, will be held at 11 a.m. Saturday, August 8th at Full Gospel House of Prayer with Annie Wagner officiating. Mr. Helton passed away Monday, July 28th. Memorial visitation for Stan Lutter, age 79, of Yantas, will be held from 5 to 7 p.m. Tuesday, August 4th at Moriawaski. Mr. Lutter passed away Friday, July 24th. Heston Heath Mitchell, age 22, of Mount Vernon, passed away Sunday, July 26th in Fort Worth. Heston was born September 25th, 2003, in Tyler to James Heath and Heather Love Mitchell. It is with profound sadness and heavy hearts that we announce the unexpected passing of Heston. Heston left this world far too soon following a tragic accident, leaving behind a family, friends, and a community who deeply loved him. Heston was known for his kind heart, mischievous smile, and infectious laugh. He left an impact on everyone who knew him by making people feel welcomed and cared for. His presence was always brought comfort and laughter and light to those around him. Whether spending time with family, making memories with friends, or working hard to provide for those he loved, Heston lived with loyalty, determination, and a generous spirit. Survived by his parents, Heath and Heather, brothers Tristan Richardson and Hayden Mitchell, sister Haley Mitchell, and many, many friends. Though his time on life was far too short, Heston's legacy of love, kindness, strength, and compassion will continue to live on through the countless lives he impacted. Visitation at Sam B. Harvey Funeral Home will be Friday, July 31st from 6 to 8 p.m. Funeral service will be Saturday, August 1st, 10 a.m. at First Baptist Church, Mount Vernon. In

0: loving memory of Darren Nash Jr. Our precious son, Darren Jr., was born July 27th in Sulphur Springs. Though his time with us was far too short, the love he brought into our lives will last forever. Darren Jr. was deeply loved from the very beginning. He was dreamed of, prayed for, and already had a place in the hearts of everyone who was waiting to welcome him. His tiny hands and feet, his beautiful presence, and the moments we shared with him will last forever and be treasured. Although we did not get the amount of time with him that we had hoped, Darren Jr. made an everlasting impact on everyone who loved him. He will always be our son, our little angel, and part of our family forever. Survived by his loving parents, Darren Nash and Danielle Lieber, and his big sister, Faith Kay, who will always carry the love of her little brother in her heart. Survived by his grandparents, Shauna Nash, Lucinda and Mario Conley, and Daniel Lieber, and aunts Deja Nash and Marley Conley, uncles Caden Conley and Jordan Conley, and his great-grandmother, Melinda Jones and Latricia Nash.
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0: Taking a look at your community calendar. Whoa, looky here. It's the inaugural Wildcats Back to School Bash. 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It's all happening Saturday, August 15th at Buford Park here in Sulphur Springs. They're going to have the inflatables, dunk tank, mini golf, food trucks. There you go. 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They're going to be kicking off the school year in the Wildcat way. Get ready for the Hopkins County Annual Back to School Fair with Petting Zoo this year, including community sort for all those kids going back to school this fall. It's going to happen Thursday, August 6th from 4 p.m. to 6 p.m. It's over at The Rock. You know where that's at, 115 Putman Street here in Sulphur Springs. There's going to be essential school supplies, helping those students start the year fully equipped. On-site assistance and information from regional service organizations, and lots of fun activities for all ages. And that Roadrunner Ranch with the 3R Petting Zoo, mercy me, that's worth going to right there. Word around the campfire is there's going to be a Texas Longhorn Highland-style cow at that petting zoo, mercy me. It's all going down August 6th. Here's a fun date for you. The first day of school for the Sulphur Springs ISD is August 20th. Coming up, look out, it's the Shrek musical. That's right. It's happening July 31st and going all the way through August 2nd. $12 advance door purchase. It's being put on by that Shining Star Texas. You can find out more at shiningstartx.com. It's all happening at the Sulphur Springs ISD Auditorium. That's on 1200 Houston Street. Get your tickets right now.
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5: Just because the rain has stopped doesn't mean that help is gone. 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
7: 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When you call us, we're going to help you, and we're going to call you back the next day. The day after that, until you convince us that you're out of the woods and you're okay. We don't give up on you.
5: 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I'm Kristen Yates, TSN News.

0: KSN News. I'm Alan Skye. An Amber Alert's in effect for two girls missing from Manor, Texas. The Travis County Sheriff's Office says the girls are 2 and 14 years old. Ahara Alvarenga Duarte is the 2-year-old. She was wearing a white onesie with cats and a pink outline. 14-year-old Ashley Alvarenga Duarte is 5'4", 180 pounds, was wearing a brown shirt with light blue polka dots and blue jeans. Police say the two may be with an adult man in a white pickup truck. Errors in the federal citizenship verification tool known as SAVE has forced the Texas Secretary of State to call for the reinstatement of Texans incorrectly removed from voter rolls.
1: Roughly 2,700 Texans were flagged as non-citizens by the Federal SAVE database. I've now got confirmation from the Texas Association of County Election Officials that the federal numbers are wrong and that the Secretary of State is calling for those who have provided proof of citizenship to be reinstated. Rice University political scientist Mark Jones says the Secretary of State's office made a bad problem worse.
2: When they received this information from the federal government, they should have verified it with DPS first before contacting election officials. That would have probably cut in half at least the number of people who are flagged.
1: We still don't know the total number of Texans incorrectly thrown off the voter rolls. In Austin, Chris Fox, TSN News.
0: Texas Democratic Senate candidate James Tallarico is trying to win over moderate Republicans with a nuanced stance on immigration. During a stop in San Antonio, he said, "We need ICE agents to go after the worst of the worst."
3: ICE should be cracking down on the cartels, not on our communities. ICE should be deporting gang members, not small business owners.
0: Republican Ken Paxton has been taking a harder line on immigration as part of a bid to inherit President Trump's gain with Hispanic voters. Speaking earlier this month in McAllen, he promised a secure border as a way to protect Texas families. And the Trump administration's winning praise for addressing a supply chain shortage.
4: A new Freedom Haulers initiative making it easier for military veterans to become commercial truck drivers. This addresses a major shortage in Texas and nationwide.
5: Senior drivers are retiring. A lot of younger folks have not found an interest in driving truck.
4: Texas trucking consultant Dr. Joe Michael says when companies cannot find drivers, there's a ripple effect. Products get stuck in expensive warehouses instead of being placed on store shelves, and that drives up prices to consumers. In San Antonio, Michael Board, TSN News.
0: Big parts of Texas can expect triple-digit heat this weekend. Heat advisories stretch from the Panhandle to the Louisiana border. Heading into the weekend, doctors are warning too much time outside. It could lead to emergencies if you don't take steps to protect yourself. They say low sodium can lead to health problems, so if you're going outside, keep sports drinks close to you. They say pay attention to your body, saying a headache can be a sign of heat exhaustion. This is TSN News.
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2: And we hope your day's off to a grand start. Good morning, I'm John Mark Dempsey, and this is KSST in Sulphur Springs on this Friday, July 31st. Well, a modest change in the weather coming. Another hot day today, sunny, with a high of 101, heat index values as high as 106, so there's a heat advisory. But starting Saturday, a little bit of a change. Saturday, sunny 95, but the winds switch around to the northwest about midday, up to 20 miles an hour, down to 71 Saturday night. And Sunday, sunny with a high of 92 and a north wind at 5 to 10 miles per hour. So it should be a relatively pleasant early August day. We have James Terry with your Sulphur Springs and Hopkins County birthdays coming up here in just a few moments. But first of all, some other birthdays to tell you about. Born July 31st, 1912, economist Milton Friedman. J.K. Rowling, creator of the immensely popular Harry Potter series, is 61. Actor Wesley Snipes, Willie Mays Hayes in Major League, and also the star of other movies, is 64. This day in history. July 31st, 1667, the Treaty of Breda ended the Second Anglo-Dutch War and transferred New Netherland, now New York and New Jersey, to England. This day in 1971, Apollo 15 astronauts James B. Irwin and David Scott first used the four-wheeled battery-powered lunar roving vehicle to extensively explore the moon's surface. They were supposed to follow their tracks to get home.
3: Okay, we're on our tracks.
4: Roger. And follow him home.
3: Okay. Gee, it's nice to sit down in it. Oh, it is. That's a good deal. You'd hop off and work like mad for 10 minutes and hop back down. So hop on, sit down, take a break.
2: But they ended up spotting the lunar module from a distance and said, oh, what the heck, we'll just go straight to it. Well, hope you have a shady place to rest today. Thanks for sharing your morning with KSST.

0: Well, it's time for birthdays again. James, good morning.
1: Good morning, Chad. It's time to check on our birthday list and see who's celebrating today. These folks have a birthday today on the 31st day of July. Happy birthday, Huck Elmore. Regina Wilkes celebrates a birthday today. So does Susan Cook, Brennette Pogue, Melissa Johnson. Hannah Michelle Moreland Garst has a 32nd birthday today. From Winsboro, happy birthday, Paul Bennett. Happy birthday to Tanya Pullen. Artist Jackie Powell also has a birthday today. So does Farrell Elmore, Mary Jo Butts, Shauna Sarton. Dakota West has a 29th birthday today. Kristen Champagne celebrates a birthday today. So does Glenda Shelton, Maureen Dixon, Mary Harrington. Bradley Henley has a birthday today. So does Ken Hanushek, Miriam Robinson. Happy 39th birthday to Jared Robinson. Brady Fisher has a birthday today. So does Kathy Woods, Sunan McGraw, Kaylee Perry, Stan Evans, Rosie Wright. Happy birthday, Shelby Canada. Macy Nicole Crawford has a 25th birthday today. Happy birthday, Janet Vickers, Lisa Gamble White, Shelby Brooke McCormick, and Malcolm Kirkland. Happy birthday to all of you folks who have your birthdays today on July 31st.
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1: Well, sun's up again, and another day fresh out of the box. Good morning, I'm John Mark Dempsey. So good to have you on board with us again this morning on KSST. It is Friday, July 31st. Some other birthdays and milestones to tell you about. Born July 31st, 1912, economist Milton Friedman. He proclaimed capitalism as the best way to lift people out of poverty.
2: So that the record of history is absolutely crystal clear that there is no alternative way so far discovered of improving the lot of the ordinary people that can hold a candle to the productive activities that are unleashed by a free enterprise.
1: This day in history, July 31st, 1667, the Treaty of Breda ended the Second Anglo-Dutch War and transferred New Netherland, now New York and New Jersey, to England. This day in 2012, at the Summer Games in London, American swimmer Michael Phelps captured an unprecedented 19th career Olympic medal when he helped the U.S. team win the 4x200-meter freestyle relay.
3: So in over 100 years, nobody's won as many medals at the Olympic Games in any sport than this great champion, Michael Phelps. He makes it 19 tonight and a 15th gold.
1: Another hot day today, but a change in the weather coming over the weekend. Saturday, the winds switching around to the north and northwest and gusting up to 20 miles per hour, starting about midday, down to about 71 Saturday night. Sunday, sunny with a high near 92, and north winds at 5 to 10 miles per hour. So a little break in the weather. Well, be kind to yourself today. This is KSST. Good morning.

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1: Here's your KSST KRVA FM weather. High pressure will stay put, and we're going to 100 for the afternoon high today. A little windy and lots of sunshine. Overnight, a few clouds, and we're in the upper 70s. Not quite as hot on Saturday, but still pretty warm, sunny, and mid-90s. Low 90s on Sunday will stay sunny. I'm meteorologist Steve Hamilton on KSST and KRVA FM.
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0: morning. This is a morning news break from the Texas State Network. An Amber Alert's in effect for two girls missing from Maynard, Texas, east of Austin. Travis County Sheriff's Office says the girls are 2 and 14 years old. Ahara Alvarenga Duarte is the 2-month-old. She was wearing a white onesie with cats and a pink outline. 14-year-old Ashley Alvarenga Duarte is 5'4", 180 pounds. She was wearing a brown shirt with light blue polka dots and blue jeans. They say the two may be with an adult man in a white pickup truck. A Texas police officer was hit by a stray bullet responding to a call Thursday night. Dallas area rapid transit officer was hit in the leg near a light rail station near the site of the State Fair of Texas in Dallas. Dallas Fire Rescue says the officer was stable when he went to the hospital, but he should recover. Police have not confirmed any arrests. Heading into the weekend, police in one of the state's fastest-growing cities will focus on what they see as a growing problem.
1: Starting Saturday night, Fort Worth police will have extra enforcement on stretches of Loop 820 and Interstate 30. The goal is to reduce the number of drivers who are speeding. They got funding for the extra patrols from the North Central Texas Council of Governments. The group analyzed highways with speeds that frequently exceeded 80 miles per hour and looked at roadway fatality numbers. They hope that increased enforcement of the speed limit will lead to a drop in crashes that involve injuries or deaths. Excessive speed accounted for 34% of serious and fatal crashes on North Texas highways last year. Stephen Pickering, TSN News.
0: Services are

0: And that's prompting more warnings from the medical community. Parkland Hospital's already seen an increase in people coming in with heat-related issues. Dr. Jeffrey Metzger is Parkland's Chief of Emergency Services.
1: Patients who come in with some pretty mild heat exposure, dehydration, up to patients that have had pretty significant heat stroke, who are confused, who end up getting intubated and needing pretty aggressive care to take care of them.
0: There are ways to protect yourself. Obviously, you can stay inside and stay hydrated. Dr. Metzger also suggests keep an eye on your neighbors. Make sure they're doing okay as well. Russell Scott, TSN News.
2: And with the hot weather settling in, TSN's Michael Board says the state's power grid's being tested, but it's been holding up with no emergencies.
3: So far, the grid has passed the test with no outages, but regulators are warning about the future. Pablo Vegas, who heads the Electric Reliability Council, says 90% of the new generation that's coming online is from wind and solar, and that's not reliable in a pinch.
4: Which I don't think is a great way to operate a grid.
3: He's urging lawmakers to incentivize the building of new natural gas power plants. Last week, Texas set a record for power demand, and he says that's expected to double in the coming years thanks to all the people moving here. In San Antonio, Michael Board, TSN News.
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2: Welcome back to Morning News Break. You can expect the shelves in your local hemp store to be a bit more bare today. The state's new rules go into effect as a result of a decision by the Texas Supreme Court back in May that cleared the path for the state to reclassify all hemp-derived THC.
8: Delta 8, Delta 10, THCP all become Schedule 1 controlled substances.
2: The Texas Cannabis Policy Center, Sarah Todd, says Delta 9, containing less than 0.3% THC, is still legal.
8: Criminalizing all of these other THCs just empower the illicit market and put the licensed retailers out of business.
2: State Senator Charles Perry fell one signature short of banning THC back in 2025.
9: I'm filing the ban again with the things that the courts have ruled that we didn't do.
2: Hemp business owners say they're still hopeful the new rules will eventually be struck down by the courts. Texas lawmakers also talking abortion. The state's already banned abortion, but the Texas Senate Committee on State Affairs met this week to hear testimony on election security and the implementation of a ban on mailing abortion-inducing drugs. Raven Freeborn leads the group Avow Texas and says those topics go hand in hand.
10: This isn't just about abortion. If lawmakers can punish people for intent in one area, they can and will extend that logic anywhere else, to protest, to speech, to healthcare, and to voting.
2: Some lawmakers want to further restrict the use of abortion medications. A law took effect 2 years ago that bans mailing or writing prescriptions for abortion-inducing drugs in Texas. That measure lets private citizens file civil lawsuits rather than criminal prosecution. Some lawmakers say they could look at additional restrictions when they head back to Austin in January. Errors in the federal citizenship verification tool known as SAVE has forced the Texas Secretary of State to call for the reinstatement of Texans incorrectly removed from voter rolls.
11: Roughly 2,700 Texans were flagged as non-citizens by the Federal SAVE database. I've now got confirmation from the Texas Association of County Election Officials that the federal numbers are wrong and that the Secretary of State is calling for those who have provided proof of citizenship to be reinstated. Rice University political scientist Mark Jones says the Secretary of State's office made a bad problem worse.
12: When they received this information from the federal government, they should have verified it with DPS first before contacting election officials. That would have probably cut in half at least the number of people who are flagged.
11: We still don't know the total number of Texans incorrectly thrown off the voter rolls. In Austin, Chris Fox, TSN News.
2: A South Texas woman who was deported to Mexico is suing, saying she had permission to be in the U.S.
13: 34-year-old Jessica Trevino was brought to the United States when

0: She was 7 and was here legally under the Deferred Action for Childhood Arrivals program. She and her husband, both at Brownsville, were arrested in December after federal agents followed them into a Home Depot parking lot. Now they're both living in Matamoros. Their 3 children are with family in the U.S. nearby. As a DACA recipient, Trevino cannot leave the U.S. Just last week, I sent her a notice of intent to terminate her status for, quote, unauthorized travel on or about March 25th. That's the same day she was deported. Barbara Schwartz, TSN News.
1: Texas Democratic Senate candidate James Tallarico is trying to win over moderate Republicans with a nuanced stance on immigration. During a stop in San Antonio, he said, we need ICE agents to go after what he describes as the worst of the worst.
2: ICE should be cracking down on the cartels, not on our communities. ICE should be deporting gang members, not small business owners.
1: His opponent, Republican Ken Paxton, has been taking a harder line on immigration as part of a bid to inherit President Trump's gains with Hispanic voters. He was speaking earlier this month about the issue in McAllen. He said he promised a secure border as a way to protect Texas families. The president has launched an initiative that aims to fill open jobs and put veterans to work. The Freedom Haulers Initiative can make it easier for those who've served in the armed forces to become truck drivers. Consultant Joe Michaels says that can address a growing shortage here in Texas and nationwide.
3: It is a significant problem and is becoming more significant every day.
1: He says when companies cannot find drivers, there's a ripple effect. Products get stuck in warehouses instead of placed on store shelves, and that drives up prices to consumers. Coming up next,
4: a night at the museum. How about a sticky mess at the museum?
5: It has a relatively long shelf life, so that's lucky for us, but it will get a little oily.
4: I'm Mike Rogers. The story's coming up on the other side of the news.
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1: Now here's TSN's Mike Rogers with the other side of the news.
4: One man's art is another man's sandwich. At the Boymans Art Museum in the Netherlands, where a bizarre annual tribute to a famous Dutch artist is now on display.
8: The exhibit was organized as a tribute to the artist Wim Schippers, who just passed away last June.
4: Wim Schippers was actually famous for a lot of things in the Netherlands. He did the voice of Kermit the Frog on the Dutch version of Sesame Street.
9: Goed, neem de wijsvinger. Jullie wijzen aan en wij tekenen een letter met je wijsvinger in de lucht.
4: But he is still best remembered for his art, conceptual art, according to the museum's Manos Gronin.
8: He really preferred to make art which was humorous or very confusing, using all kinds of everyday materials.
4: Like? Well, in this case, peanut butter. Smeared all over the floor of the museum at almost an inch thick.
8: And for this specific version, there was 860 pounds of peanut butter used.
4: Creamy or chunky?
8: The instructions specifically say it should be creamy peanut butter.
4: And then once they procured the peanut butter, they turn it over to the plasterers, if you will. What is it like for them? Are they just down on their hands and knees doing this?
8: Yeah, and licking fingers as they go.
4: Oh, no. My wife would not approve.
8: They use like trowels and things to spread it out evenly. It's quite demanding.
4: And once they get it down, believe it or not, there's no mold or discoloration.
8: It has a relatively long shelf life, so that's lucky for us. But it will get a little oily.
4: But you just squeegee that off every couple of days, and it's as good as new.
8: As soon as you walk in the museum, you can already smell peanut butter, which brings like all kinds of childhood memories for me, at least.
4: And I'm Mike Rogers with the other side of the news.
8: It's really serious, and it's really silly at the same time.
4: On TSN.
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7: With your TSN Sports Minute, I'm Jacob Ray. The Texas Rangers went for the series win on the road against the best team in the American League yesterday afternoon. We picked this game up in the eighth inning in a 2-2 ball game with Cedric Mullins at the plate.
10: First pitch to Mullins. He shoots one down the left field line. This one headed toward the wall, and it is just over the wall in the corner. Are you kidding me? An opposite field home run for Mullins. Lead it 3-2.
7: Texas went on to lose by that score as they head to Houston to take on the Astros, who are off today as they get set for the Silver Boot starting tonight at 7:15. And Brian Schottenheimer took the stand at Cowboys camp and talked about PJ Locke's injury.
11: Yeah, I was having a great practice, covering down and hyperextending his knee. All tests look great. He will be out today. We get him moving around a little bit with Britt and those guys, but nothing significant.
7: Injuries are not good this early in camp, especially when they're not even in pads yet. I'm Jacob Ray, and this has been your TSN Sports Minute.
1: Our top story, we've got that Amber Alert in effect in Maynard, Texas. It's a statewide Amber Alert. Travis County Sheriff's Office says the girls are 2 and 14 years old. Ahara Alvarenga.
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13: The building permit report is in for the city of Sulphur Springs to finish out the month of July. Overall project costs skyrocketing over the previous few months, mainly because of the addition of paperwork being filed for the city of Sulphur Springs City Hall addition. That comes in at $6.9 million. The Hopkins County Courthouse doing some basement waterproofing. That project, $825,000. The Hampton Inn doing a small renovation, $200,000. They're still working on those fuel tanks for the Brookshire's fuel station. That project comes into $235,000. The folks over at Ocean Spray doing a little work. Their project coming in at about $127,000. Some smaller commercial renovations. Just a couple of new residential permits filed in this go-around. Some signed permits, a couple of those for the new schools that were built. Then get ready for some action on Broadway as Quick Trip has filed for demolition permits to start taking down those buildings in the first phase of getting ready for building a new gas station. In all, the total projects valued at $8.5 million. Again, the bulk of that being the new City Hall addition. City collecting almost $15,000 in permit fees, as it looks like it'll be a busy construction season throughout the rest of the summer. The New World screwworm has been detected in 23 Texas counties, but the spread seems to be slowing down. Federal government now allowing limited resumption of cattle imports from Mexico. Texas Ag Commissioner Sid Miller welcoming the move, but criticizing the U.S. Department of Agriculture for a delayed response that he argues has unnecessarily harmed the American livestock industry. Those in favor of restarting imports say it's an important trade relationship that's been restored, but the prolonged closure has already taken a toll on producers, disrupting supply chains, which creates uncertainty that could have lasting consequences for the cattle industry. Miller saying this reopening is welcome news, but it's not the finish line. He said we need a sustained commitment to aggressive use of every proven eradication tool. He says we must protect American livestock and ensure our ranchers never have to endure this kind of disruption again.
14: All right, in 3, 2, 1.
15: Oh, when was the last time your car had a tune-up?
14: This was supposed to be an ad for Afternoon Drive. This is clearly a liner for tune-up, car tune-up. I'm sorry. I can't work with these liners. Can you get Matt in here to check on these? Afternoon Drive, 4 to 6 p.m. right here on KSST, 1230 a.m. In obituary news,
12: Donald Eugene Bolkin, age 78, passed away Wednesday, July 29th in his home in Mount Vernon, Texas, surrounded by his loved ones. Don was born in 1948 in Marshall, Missouri, to Margie and Raymond Bolkin. Growing up on the farm with his three brothers instilled him with a tremendous work ethic, a foundation of family values, and a love of the Lord. Over the years, Don wore many hats as a dairyman, coach, cattle rancher, band member, and carpenter. Soon after starting his family, Don and wife and children moved to Mount Vernon, where he started Modern Home Builders, where he built homes and churches for the greater part of Franklin County and surrounding areas for many years. Don took great pride in his craftsmanship and valued an honest day's work. The homes and churches he constructed stand as a lasting testament to his dedication and pride in a job well done. Don was a man of strength, kindness, and wisdom whose love for his family and the Lord was the foundation of his life. He touched many with his generous heart, steady presence, and unwavering character. Visitation will be held Thursday, July 30th from 6 to 8 p.m. at Sam B. Harvey Funeral Home. Celebration of Life service will be held at the First Baptist Church Friday, July 31st at 4 p.m. Family-led memorial service for Gerald Helton, age 75, of Yantas, will be held at 11 a.m. Saturday, August 8th at Full Gospel House of Prayer with Annie Wagner officiating. Mr. Helton passed away Monday, July 28th. Memorial visitation for Stan Lutter, age 79, of Yantas, will be held from 5 to 7 p.m. Tuesday, August 4th at Moriawaski. Mr. Lutter passed away Friday, July 24th. Heston Heath Mitchell, age 22, of Mount Vernon, passed away Sunday, July 26th in Fort Worth. Heston was born September 25th, 2003, in Tyler, to James Heath and Heather Love Mitchell. It is with profound sadness and heavy hearts that we announce the unexpected passing of Heston. Heston left this world far too soon following a tragic accident, leaving behind a family, friends, and a community who deeply loved him. Heston was known for his kind heart, mischievous smile, and infectious laugh. He left an impact on everyone who knew him by making people feel welcomed and cared for. His presence was always brought comfort and laughter and light to those around him, whether spending time with family, making memories with friends, or working hard to provide for those he loved. Heston lived with loyalty, determination, and a generous spirit. Survived by his parents, Heath and Heather, brothers Tristan Richardson and Hayden Mitchell, sister Haley Mitchell, and many, many friends. Though his time on life was far too short, Heston's legacy of love, kindness, strength, and compassion will continue to live on through the countless lives he impacted. Visitation at Sam B. Harvey Funeral Home will be Friday, July 31st from 6 to 8 p.m. Funeral service will be Saturday, August 1st, 10 a.m. at First Baptist Church, Mount Vernon. In loving memory of Darren Nash Jr., our precious son Darren Jr. was born July 27th in Sulphur Springs. Though his time with us was far too short, the love he brought into our lives will last forever. Darren Jr. was deeply loved from the very beginning. He was dreamed of, prayed for, and already had a place in the hearts of everyone who was waiting to welcome him. His tiny hands and feet, his beautiful presence, and the moments we shared with him will last forever and be treasured. Although we did not get the amount of time with him that we had hoped, Darren Jr. made an everlasting impact on everyone who loved him. He will always be our son, our little angel, and part of our family forever. Survived by his loving parents, Darren Nash and Danielle Lieber, and his big sister, Faith Kay, who will always carry the love of her little brother in her heart. Survived by his grandparents, Shauna Nash, Lucinda and Mario Conley, and Daniel Lieber, and aunts Deja Nash and Marley Conley, uncles Caden Conley and Jordan Conley, and his great-grandmother, Melinda Jones and Latricia Nash. Taking a look at your community calendar. Whoa, looky here, it's the inaugural Wildcats Back to School Bash. It's a fun-filled day to support our Sulphur Springs High School cheerleaders. It's all happening Saturday, August 15th at Buford Park here in Sulphur Springs. They're going to have the inflatables, dunk tank, mini golf, food trucks, there you go, multiple vendors. $50 wristband gets you in for all the unlimited activities. They're going to be kicking off the school year in the Wildcat way. Get ready for the Hopkins County Annual Back to School Fair with Petting Zoo this year. including community sort for all those kids going back to school this fall. It's going to happen Thursday, August 6th from 4 p.m. to 6 p.m. It's over at The Rock. You know where that's at, 115 Putman Street here in Sulphur Springs. There's going to be essential school supplies, helping those students start the year fully equipped. On-site assistance and information from regional service organizations, and lots of fun activities for all ages. And that Roadrunner Ranch with the 3R Petting Zoo, mercy me, that's worth going to right there. Word around the campfire is there's going to be a Texas Longhorn Highland-style cow at that petting zoo, mercy me. It's all going down August 6th. Here's a fun date for you. The first day of school for the Sulphur Springs ISD is August 20th. Coming up, look out, it's the Shrek musical, that's right. It's happening July 31st and going all the way through August 2nd. $12 advance door purchase. It's being put on by that Shining Star Texas. You can find out more at shiningstartx.com. It's all happening at the Sulphur Springs ISD Auditorium. That's on 1200 Houston Street. Get your tickets right now.
16: And so begins another day. Let's hope the fish are biting. Good morning, I'm John Mark Dempsey on KSST, and it is Friday, July 31st. Here we are at the end of another month. Delighted to have you sharing a cup of coffee with us this morning. Well, another hot day ahead of us. Sunny with a high near 101. Heat index values as high as 106, so we do have a heat advisory. Southwest winds, though, gusting up to 20 miles per hour, so that's a plus. And a bit of a change in the weather coming Saturday and Sunday. Saturday, sunny high of 95, but the winds switching around to the north and northwest. Early in the afternoon, gusting up to 20 miles an hour, then down to 71 Saturday night, good deal lower than we've seen for a while. Very pleasant it should be then Sunday morning. Sunday, sunny high of 92. With a north wind at 5 to 10 miles an hour. So that sounds relatively pleasant. Sounds like a nice day, Sunday. Coming up after 8 o'clock, we have the great Bill Bradford with the History and Heritage Files. And at about 8:30 this morning, it's The Sound of Texas with Tumbleweed Smith. Well, make it a good one, and thanks for sitting in with us on KSST.

Yeah.

0: KSST has been reporting the news for Sulphur Springs and Hopkins County since 1947. We couldn't look to the future without remembering our past. These are the History and Heritage Files as compiled and presented by Bill Bradford prior to 2014.
1: These are the Heritage Files for the 31st and final day of the month of July. Sunrise this morning, 6:25 a.m., sunset, 8:22 p.m. Days are getting a little shorter. In July 1994, it rained nearly a foot. The previous July, it rained nearly nothing. In July 1954, the temperature set a record we hoped would never be broken. The average daily high for the entire month was over 102 degrees. It did it again in 1998. On this day in the year 1889, O.M. Pate told the city council that the new fire bell was here. Mayor W.F. Henderson appointed Alderman James Welburn and Pate to hang it in the bell tower of the engine house. We don't know how much they paid for the bell. 4 years earlier, though, they had paid $251.25 for a new hook and ladder truck. The old fire bell is now on the lawn, fire station number one, and sentimental on the 100th anniversary of its arrival. On this day in the year 1989, I went down.
2: And so it's 100 years old.
1: And on this day in 1955, they opened some new facilities at the Sulphur Springs Airport and put on an air show, and a bunch of airplanes and an estimated 6,000 or 7,000 people showed up. It was loud, too. From the Heritage Files.
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2: Well, howdy. I'm John Mark Dempsey. And from time to time, Mario Villarino.
3: Thank you. Thank you for having me again.
2: Our Hopkins County AgriLife agent sits down to talk with us. So
3: excited to be here again.
2: Thanks for coming in again. Mario usually brings me some very good notes on one thing and another. Of course, we hear all about the New World screwworm, and so far, it's been confined to South Texas, but at one time it was confined to Mexico. So
3: sure,
2: that's concerned.
3: One of the concerns that we're talking about. There's several initiatives, being promoted. One of those is actually a short training that people can actually take for free right now because of the support of the state. So for those interested and curious about the pest itself, because it has several biological challenges and caveats that. Especially, it's been one of those things that has a lot of culture behind. All our older farmers remember it, seen it before, and they have a bitter, experience with those. So, for those who are new in the business or they never seen it before, the Extension Services has started a training online that they can take for free, and they can get familiar with the in and outs of the pest it has going to look like. Part of the challenge is that. The adult fly, and I was talking to a rancher earlier today, is that they doesn't look very different than other flies. They're looking for something who might be it, and they get kind of all, panic about it with logical reasons. But the main core is to identify the immature stages and the damage that they do. So if anybody's interested, they can go to the website in AgriLife today, and the link is right there. It's the main...
2: It's on the main page.
3: Main page is the main priority for the AgriLife services today to talk about that program. They can take it, learn it. It's about 4 hours of material, but I think it's well worth it, especially if the situations get a little more complicated. Also, they have a little bit of more ease, on their knowledge and be able to upfront the different challenges.
2: This is something that Governor Abbott announced recently, so there's no charge?
3: No charge at all. You can take it and... If they decide to do so, they can potentially be certified by Texas Animal Health Commission to become a real inspector. So this is basically the training for it. And then if they would like to volunteer or, help on the trenches and go out there and start looking at herds and so on, they can potentially apply for that certification and get involved.
2: So the last I heard, the most recent thing I heard was the nearest that it has been seen is still well to the south of San Antonio.
3: It is. And I just came from San Antonio, and I was not involved on that. It was something a little different that I was there. But if you look at the weather conditions, the heat and the humidity that is affecting that area, it's complicating things a little. But there's a system in place, and the authorities are taking care of that.
2: Okay. So again, this is a free online course offered by AgriLife, and you go to the Texas A&M AgriLife page, and it's right there on the main page. Don't have to search for it. Mario also has given us some excellent notes on watering.
3: Correct. And especially the lawns and that variation with trees and so on. People have a tendency, and we talk about this a little bit of the microphones here, have a tendency to actually, look at the plants closer because it's hot and they're obviously hot too, and they don't want to miss an opportunity to support the lawns. And the tendency is to actually overwater it to the point that actually creates more problems than actually keeping it out. And it has to do with being able to recognize what the real wilt of the response of the heat is and which one is the one that actually is casually creating some damage. Mm-hmm. Because the plants will wilt.
2: Right.
3: And if you look at your plants, any other plants, water or not, they would start, looking a little impacted by the heat. When you have, 90 plus degrees out there, they will wilt and they will respond. So the critical part is to be conscious about that, and we want to water in the morning if we can to stop evaporation from happening, but mainly to keep it in a long watering instead of a short burst, because that creates some changes on the root systems of all the plants, but especially the lawn, making them very shallow. And when they're shallow roots, they don't absorb enough water. So part of the recommendation that we're talking about is to be, of course, aware of the circumstances you're dealing with. Be aware that it's going to be hot and it's going to get some crispiness on that lawn, and water it in the morning for a long time, every week or so.
2: Mm-hmm. Yeah. A long time. You're now talking about the lawn, the grass in your yard.
3: Correct.
2: But so when you say a long time, what would you say?
3: An hour or so. Yes.
2: Yeah.
3: It's not as shallow uh-huh. just getting it wet. You're not relieving the temperature on the plants. You're actually watering them down for them to be surviving. So a good soaking every other day or so is more beneficial than many little ones.
2: Right.
3: Also, if you have an irrigation system, that you want to adjust that so that the machine does it.
2: And more people do. Many people do now. We're about out of time for this visit, but we'll continue this and,
3: sure.
2: and continue talking
3: Absolutely.
2: About watering here again and the next day or so.
3: All right.
2: Mario Villarino, our Hopkins County AgriLife agent. I'm John Mark Dempsey of this KSST.

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0: I started this program on Friday, August 1st, 1969. This is the final broadcast on Friday, July 31st, 2026. Between these two Fridays, it's been 57 years. During that time, I've done 14,820 programs. That means I've made that many friends, the most exciting, fun, talented people in Texas. People who are bright and have a fantastic outlook on life. I've driven nearly 2 million miles on Texas highways, worn out a dozen cars and many tires, worn out many recorders of all types, reel-to-reel, cassette, mini-disc, digital audio tape, and memory card. Used millions of miles of recording tape before going digital in 1988. The first 5,000 programs were edited with splicing tape and razor blades. The program has been my main work focus, and I've enjoyed every bit of it. The travel, the interviews, producing the programs. It's been so much fun. I just think it's time to stop. I've got some things to do. Finish writing my third book, working with my archives that are going to Baylor, looking into some of the latest things in audio, Dolby Atmos, and sound immersion. Things that I've been wanting to do, but haven't had the time. You better believe I'm going to miss it. I haven't had a bad day in 57 years. It is

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1: Here's your KSST KRVA FM weather. High pressure will stay put, and we're going to 100 for the afternoon high today. A little windy and lots of sunshine. Overnight, a few clouds, and we're in the upper 70s. Not quite as hot on Saturday, but still pretty warm, sunny, and mid-90s. Low 90s on Sunday will stay sunny. I'm meteorologist Steve Hamilton on KSST and KRVA FM.
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2: The Texas Rangers had a getaway day game against the Tampa Bay Rays, looking to take a series from the best team in the American League with a bullpen game squaring off against Shane McClanahan. We fast forward to the bottom of the sixth, where Texas had a 2-1 lead until Johnny DeLuca stepped up to the plate.
3: 2-0. DeLuca swings, and it's a high drive to left. This game is tied. Langford to the wall. He turns and watches. Johnny DeLuca gives one a ride for his seventh home run of the season, and it's 2-2.
2: That score would hold at 2-2 until the eighth inning, where Texas had Ben Peoples on the mound and Cedric Mullins at the dish.
4: First pitch to Mullins. He shoots one down the left field line. This one headed toward the wall, and it is just over the wall in the corner. Are you kidding me? An opposite field home run for Mullins, and the Rays lead it 3-2.
2: They head to Houston today to take on the Houston Astros on the road. First pitch is set for 7:15. I'm Jacob Ray, and this has been your Texas Rangers Report.

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1: TSN News, I'm Tristan Ryan's, our top story. The Texas Department of Public Safety has issued a statewide Amber Alert for two girls who disappeared from an apartment complex in Central Texas.
2: The Travis County Sheriff's Office says no one's seen the girls since Wednesday afternoon. One of the girls is just 2 months old. Adhara Alvarango Duarte was wearing a white onesie with a pink outline and cats on it. 14-year-old Ashley Alvarango Duarte is 5'4", 180 pounds. She was wearing a brown shirt with blue polka dots and blue jeans. The Sheriff's Office says the two were last seen in the town of Manor, east of Austin, and they could be in grave danger. They say they could be with an adult Hispanic man who is driving a white pickup truck, and they hope anyone who sees the group will call 911. Alan Skaya, TSN News.
1: The state's tough new rules banning most of the hemp products with THC go into effect today. This became possible back in May when the Texas Supreme Court ruled that the state could reclassify all hemp-derived THC as a Schedule 1 drug.
3: THCA, Delta 8, a variety of different cannabinoids are now under this ban.
1: Lucas Gilkey owns Hometown Hero CBD. These are some of the most popular items that hemp store owners had been allowed to sell for the past 6 years.
4: Recriminalizing all of these other THCs just empower the illicit market and put the licensed retailers out of business.
1: Sarah Todd is with the Texas Cannabis Policy Center. Banning THC has been a priority of Lieutenant Governor Dan Patrick for years, and State Senator Charles Perry says he's going to refile his THC ban in 2027. Since HB 7 went into effect, Attorney General Ken Paxton has sued medical providers in multiple states for mailing the abortion pill mifepristone to patients in Texas. The providers are protected by shield laws in their states. In 2021, legislators blocked Medicaid recipients from using the coverage to pay for services at Planned Parenthood. Shelley Hayes McMahon, executive director of Planned Parenthood Texas Votes, says lawmakers should be discussing how to reinstate coverage instead of proposing additional restrictions.
5: Why aren't they talking about health care access? Why aren't they talking about women who can't afford preventative health care? Why aren't they talking about rural hospitals closing? Why aren't they talking about maternal mortality? And why aren't they talking about the millions of Texans who remain uninsured?
1: Before HB 7, Texas already had one of the most restrictive abortion bans in the country. The 90th Texas legislative session starts on January 12th next year. Time now for a TSN Business Update brought to you by ASCO Equipment. World markets have advanced and South Korea's KOSPI index has jumped nearly 18% as artificial intelligence-related stocks bounced back after losses earlier in the week. U.S. futures edged higher and oil prices resumed climbing. Shares of South Korean technology giant Samsung Electronics surged 28%, while memory chip maker SK Hynix soared nearly 30%. Today on Wall Street, benchmark S&P rose 1.7%, the Dow 1.2%. This is TSN News.
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1: President Trump says a deal has been reached for Hamas to disarm and Israel to withdraw its forces from Gaza, but many hurdles, conditions, and long timelines remain to wind down the war in the Palestinian territory. Some 60,000 migrants have entered Spain's Ceuta from Morocco in the past 24 hours. Ceuta's president says Spain's interior ministry estimated 50,000 had entered since yesterday, but added half had already made their way back to Morocco today. President Trump is taking his next cabinet meeting on the road to the Camp David presidential retreat in Maryland. White House Press Secretary Carolyn Leavitt says today's meeting will be a lot of fun and something different for the cabinet to experience together. And a Supreme Court decision allowing the Trump administration to end temporary protected status for hundreds of thousands of Haitians is rippling far beyond immigration courts. I'm Tristan Ryans. I want to thank you for listening to TSN News.
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11: Here's your KSST KRVA FM weather. High pressure will stay put, and we're going to 100 for the afternoon high today. A little windy and lots of sunshine. Overnight, a few clouds, and we're in the upper 70s. Not quite as hot on Saturday, but still pretty warm, sunny, and mid-90s. Low 90s on Sunday will stay sunny. I'm meteorologist Steve Hamilton on KSST and KRVA-FM.
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I pretended hard to be. Guess you could say she saw through me and hugged my neck. I came home unexpectedly and caught her crying needlessly in the middle of the day. And it was in the early spring when

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2: More statewide support against building new data centers, as a group of Central Texas elected officials are calling for a statewide moratorium on new data center developments until additional regulations are in place. State Representative Vicki Goodwin, who's the Democratic nominee for Lieutenant Governor, hosted a press conference this week urging a pause in approvals of new data centers while new safeguards are considered relating to water use, electricity demand, and community impacts. The current Lieutenant Governor Dan Patrick has asked the Texas Senate to study how to manage data center growth while balancing economic benefits with impacts on water, infrastructure, and again, local communities. Governor Greg Abbott has called for limiting new developments in rural Texas, as well as eliminating tax incentives for the industry. Those folks wanting to build the data centers, of course, argue that a statewide moratorium could have significant economic consequences. It seems that the data centers, municipalities, and its citizens are all at odds all over the state of Texas, mostly from the fear and lack of knowledge of what exactly the impact will be, and that lack of knowledge and lack of transparency coming from an industry touting that they support artificial intelligence and wider access to information.
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4: 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I'm Kerry Martin with a market update on the Texas Farm Bureau Radio Network. Cattle futures moving higher to kick off the trading day, with August live cattle up $1.62, $229.52. The October up $1.32. $225.30. Feeder cattle higher. August up $1.75, $346.02. September feeders up $2.20, trading at $340.85. Corn is higher. September corn up 2 3/4, $451.75. December corn up 2.5, $474.25. September Kansas City wheat up 15 1/4, trading at $740.75. Cotton

0: songs were originally recorded, they didn't know they were also making great memories. Enjoy.
1: KSST.
2: The Environmental Protection Agency is proposing a rule that would eliminate diesel exhaust fluid or DEF derailment requirements on certain diesel-powered equipment. EPA South Central Regional Administrator Scott Mason says the proposal comes after months of feedback from farmers, ranchers, and truckers who identified DEF-related performance limitations as one of their biggest concerns.
3: But our proposed rule would do away with all DEF derailments. So that means that now, instead of getting a derailment, you would just have an audible sound maybe that comes on in the cab of your tractor or your truck going forward to alert you that you're low on DEF and you need to refill it with DEF. Or maybe it's something similar to a check engine oil light or low fuel light that comes on in your vehicle. Whatever that looks like, the person driving the diesel powered vehicle no longer have to worry that they're going to go into a derailment.
2: The proposal is currently in a 45-day public comment period. With an Ag Minute, I'm Chelsea Wade, TSC News.
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1: TSN News. I'm Alan Skaya. Heat advisories are stretching from the Panhandle into the East Texas as we head into the weekend. TSN's Michael Board says the state's power grid's being tested but holding up with no emergencies.
2: So far, the grid has passed the test with no outages, but regulators are warning about the future. Pablo Vegas, who heads the Electric Reliability Council, says 90% of the new generation that's coming online is from wind and solar, and that's not reliable in a pinch.
3: Which I don't think is a great way to operate a grid.
2: He's urging lawmakers to incentivize the building of new natural gas power plants. Last week, Texas set a record for power demand, and he says that's expected to double in the coming years thanks to all the people moving here. In San Antonio, Michael Board, TSN News.
1: We've got an Amber Alert in effect for two girls from Manor, Texas, east of Austin. Travis County Sheriff's Office says nobody has seen the girls since about 3 o'clock yesterday afternoon at an apartment complex near Palmer Lane and Yeager in the town there. Investigators say the two may be in danger and could be with an adult Hispanic man driving a white pickup truck. Texas police officer was hit by a stray bullet responding to a call Thursday night. Dallas area rapid transit officer was hit. He was hit in the leg near a light rail station near the site of the State Fair of Texas. Dallas Fire Rescue says the officer was stable when he went to the hospital. Police have not confirmed any arrests, though. You can expect the shelves in your local hemp store to be a bit more bare today as the state's new rules go into effect.
4: This day is possible thanks to a decision by the Texas Supreme Court in May. It cleared a path for the state to reclassify all hemp-derived THC.
5: Delta 8, Delta 10, THCP all become Schedule 1 controlled substances.
4: Delta 9 containing less than 0.3% THC remains legal. Sarah Todd is with the Texas Cannabis Policy Center.
5: Criminalizing all of these other THCs just empower the illicit market and put the licensed retailers out of business.
4: State Senator Charles Perry fell one signature short of banning THC in 2025.
6: I'm filing the ban again with the things that the courts have ruled that we didn't do.
4: Hemp business owners remain hopeful the new rules will eventually be struck down by the courts. In Austin, Chris Fox, TSN News.
1: We've now learned just over 2,700 registered voters in Texas were wrongly flagged as non-citizens by the federal verification program called SAVE. The Texas Secretary of State called for counties to remove those flagged from their voter rolls, but census had to rescind that order. Rice University political scientist Mark Jones calls this a big mistake by the Secretary of State.
7: Assuming that the federal government database was correct and not checking with DPS, and not providing the counties with more information about what they should be doing.
1: The state elections director, Christina Adkins, told county officials the state had reviewed Texas Department of Public Safety records confirming the citizenship of at least some of the 2,700 registered voters who were flagged. This is TSN News.
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1: The president's announced a deal for Hamas to disarm in Gaza and for Israeli forces to withdraw, but he says they're still working on the details. The U.S. brokered a ceasefire between Gaza and Israel 9 months ago, but negotiations on a long-term truce have been deadlocked over disarming Gaza and starting to start on reconstruction there. Firefighters in France are gaining control of a wildfire that's burned an area four times the size of Paris. France initially told 224,000 people to evacuate. They've now let 144,000 head back home. The French Interior Minister says crews are now working to control the last hotspots there. He says other countries in Europe have sent crews to help them out. The AI security firm Anthropic says its artificial intelligence models hacked into three organizations during testing. Earlier this week, OpenAI said its models went rogue and hacked into another company. Anthropic says it discovered the incidents after reviewing 141,000 evaluation runs. I'm Alan Skaya, TSN News.
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12: Here's your KSST KRVA FM weather. High pressure will stay put, and we're going to 100 for the afternoon high today. A little windy and lots of sunshine. Overnight, a few clouds, and we're in the upper 70s. Not quite as hot on Saturday, but still pretty warm, sunny, and mid-90s. Low 90s on Sunday will stay sunny. I'm meteorologist Steve Hamilton on KSST and KRVA-FM.
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6: Today, I am talking about the use of omega-3 fatty acids in horses. Hello, everyone. I'm veterinarian Dr. Bob Judd with Texas Fed News on the Texas Farm Bureau Radio Network. Omega-3 fatty acids are used as supplements in many animals and humans, and today I am talking about the use in horses. Dr. Stacy Oak indicates in the horse publication that omega-3 fatty acids can modulate the inflammatory response in tissues. Dr. Undine Christman says fish oil or algae-derived supplements containing the omega-3 fatty acids EPA and DHA have become increasingly popular for use on patients with disease of the skin, performance deficits, asthma, joint disease, and others. However, the marketing of these products in horses has outpaced the science. One study looked at a low dose and high dose of EPA and DHA for 12 weeks, and a significant increase in fatty acids in the blood was noted. Also, a decrease in omega-6 fatty acids occurred, which decreases the pro-inflammatory omega-6 concentration. EPA and DHA are reported to be precursors for compounds called oxylipins, which are anti-inflammatory mediators. The researchers looked at the potential for DHA and EPA to increase oxylipin in horses with joint disease and asthma. They divided horses into two groups and analyzed plasma, synovial fluid, and fluid from the airways in horses treated with EPA and DHA for 90 days. Results indicated that increased levels of omega-3 fatty acids were present in the joints and lungs, and the author says that arthritis and asthma potentially benefit from increasing inflammatory-resolving lipids. Although this sounds promising, we have to still be concerned about the word potentially in the findings, as there is still not proof the therapy is effective. One study did report administering DHA did improve uterine involution after foaling, which helps with breeding at foal heat. I'm Dr. Bob Judd. This is the Texas Farm Bureau Radio Network.
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9: Cattle and cotton higher, wheat and corn lower. I'm Kerry Martin with a market update on the Texas Farm Bureau Radio Network. Cattle futures trading slightly higher this morning with October live cattle up 47 cents, 227.92. The December up 70, trading at 227.42. Feeder cattle higher with September up $1.20, 343.65. October feeders up $1.05, trading at 335.07. Corn is lower with September down 3.75, 442 a bushel. December corn down 3.25, 465 and a quarter. Wheat taking a big drop with September Kansas City wheat down 23.5, 707 and a quarter. Cotton higher on the December. It's up 47 points, trading at 81.14 cents. September West Texas crude up $1.46, 85.05 a barrel. I'm Kerry Martin on the Texas Farm Bureau Radio Network.
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3: Rooftops are emerging within Bonham's first planned housing development in nearly a quarter of a century. K10 Television in Sherman Denison reports it illustrates that Bonham is ready to take on the growth heading its way. Some of the 78 lots that make up the Asher Oaks subdivision already are filling up, priced from $264,000. Bonham Area Chamber of Commerce Executive Director Christy Dunbar says Asher Oaks is actually the first of several, maybe four or five, developments in the next 10 years. The Powder Creek and Legacy Ridge developments are among other new projects getting started because of the growth leaking into far north Texas. While the additions are receiving a warm welcome from some current Bonham residents, others are hoping the changes won't erase Bonham's historic charm. Dunbar said the city is prioritizing a balance between the old and new that will benefit both Bonham natives and transplants. She says more businesses will come, more industry will come, and that money coming into the tax base will only do good things for the community now and in the future. Data center developers are trying to improve their image in Texas. The industry says their investments can help shore up the power grid. Ray Fakuri with Amazon Web Services says they'd be willing to pay for upgrades if that's what it takes to win public support.
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4: U.S. Ag Secretary Brooke Rollins visited the Douglas, Arizona port of entry this week to highlight USDA's preparations for reopening the border to Mexican cattle imports on August 24th. During the visit, she also announced a $25 million investment to build a Sterilfly dispersal facility in Arizona as part of the fight against New World screwworm. For cattle feeders, the announcement marks an important step toward rebuilding supplies.
5: Texas Cattle Feeders Association Chairman Leif Leroux says many feed yards have felt the impact of the closure, since the U.S. typically imports over 1 million head of cattle from Mexico every year.
6: From a feed yard standpoint, about 15% of the inventories within the TCFA area were dependent upon the Mexico cattle. There's some individual feed yards that were as much as 50 to 65%.
5: I'm Stephanie Hoff reporting.
4: And with an Ag Minute, I'm Chelsea Wade, TSN News.
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1: TSN News, I'm Alan Skye. We still got that Amber Alert in effect for two girls missing from Manor, Texas. The Travis County Sheriff's Office says the girls are 2 and 14 years old. Hara Alvarenga Duarte is the two-month-old. She was wearing a white onesie with cats and a pink outline. 14-year-old Ashley Alvarenga Duarte is 5'4", 180 pounds, was wearing a brown shirt with light blue polka dots and blue jeans. They say the two may be with an adult man in a white pickup truck. Errors in the federal citizenship verification tool known as SAVE has forced the Texas Secretary of State to call for the reinstatement of Texans incorrectly removed from voter rolls. Here's TSN's Chris Fox with the latest.
2: Roughly 2,700 Texans were flagged as non-citizens by the federal SAVE database. I've now got confirmation from the Texas Association of County Election Officials that the federal numbers are wrong and that the Secretary of State is calling for those who have provided proof of citizenship to be reinstated. Rice University political scientist Mark Jones says the Secretary of State's office made a bad problem worse.
3: When they received this information from the federal government, they should have verified it with DPS first before contacting election officials. That would have probably cut in half at least the number of people who are flagged.
2: We still don't know the total number of Texans incorrectly thrown off the voter rolls. In Austin, Chris Fox, TSN News.
1: The Texas Democratic Senate candidate James Tallarico is trying to win over moderate Republicans with a nuanced stance on immigration. During a stop in San Antonio, he said we need ICE agents to be going after the worst of the worst.
4: ICE should be cracking down on the cartels, not on our communities. ICE should be deporting gang members, not small business owners.
1: His opponent, Republican Ken Paxton, has been taking a harder line on immigration as part of a bid to inherit President Trump's gains with Hispanic voters. Speaking earlier this month in McAllen, he promised a secure border as a way to protect Texas families. And the Trump administration is winning praise for addressing a supply chain shortage.
5: A new Freedom Haulers initiative making it easier for military veterans to become commercial truck drivers. This addresses a major shortage in Texas and nationwide.
6: Senior drivers are retiring. A lot of younger folks have not found an interest in driving truck.
5: Texas trucking consultant Dr. Joe Michael says when companies cannot find drivers, there's a ripple effect. Products get stuck in expensive warehouses instead of being placed on store shelves, and that drives up prices to consumers. In San Antonio, Michael Board, TSN News.
1: Heading into the weekend, police in one of the state's fastest-growing cities will focus on what they see as a growing problem. Fort Worth police will have extra enforcement out on a couple of interstates to try to reduce the number of drivers who are speeding. They got extra funding from the North Central Texas Council of Governments. That group analyzed highways with speeds that frequently exceeded 80 miles an hour. This is TSN News.
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1: Hamas has now confirmed it will disarm as part of a deal announced by the U.S. last night. That deal also requires Israel to end its strikes and withdraw from Gaza. That could mark a potential breakthrough in ending the war. Israelis say they're worried about a weakening connection with younger Jewish Americans, though. A poll showed American Jews under 45 consider support for Israel less crucial to their identity than older adults. Government and faith leaders say they're working together on exchange programs between the U.S. and Israel to consider a closer relationship with members of the faith living around the world. At least 18 migrants have died trying to reach a Spanish territory across the Strait of Gibraltar from Morocco. Spain's prime minister is visiting the territory today. Organizations working with migrants describe this as a serious humanitarian crisis, saying the migrants include unaccompanied children, and some are sleeping in parks and on sidewalks. I'm Alan Skaya, TSN News.
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11: Here's your KSST KRVA FM weather. High pressure will stay put, and we're going to 100 for the afternoon high today. A little windy and lots of sunshine. Overnight, a few clouds, and we're in the upper 70s. Not quite as hot on Saturday, but still pretty warm, sunny, and mid-90s. Low 90s on Sunday will stay sunny. I'm meteorologist Steve Hamilton on KSST and KRVA-FM.
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5: Cattle and cotton higher, corn and wheat lower. I'm Kerry Martin with a market update on the Texas Farm Bureau Radio Network. Cattle futures trading higher with October live cattle up 10 cents, 227.55. The December up 42, trading at 227.15. Feeder cattle higher, September up $1.15, 343.60. October feeders up $1.40, 335.42. Grain markets lower with September corn down 4 3/4, 441 a bushel. December corn down 4 1/4, 464 and a quarter. September Kansas City wheat down 25 cents, 705 3/4. Cotton higher on the new crop December. It's up 44 points, trading at 81.11. September West Texas crude up $1.96, 85.55 a barrel. I'm Kerry Martin on the Texas Farm Bureau Radio Network.
6: Proposed transmission lines and private property rights. I'm Tom Nicoletti with Focus on Agriculture for the Texas Farm Bureau Radio Network. On July 29th, in the Texas Senate Business and Commerce Committee, there was a hearing there in Austin drawing hundreds of citizens, including farmers and ranchers, addressing a proposal by the Public Utility Commission of Texas regarding various transmission lines that would be erected across the state of Texas involving 765 kilovolt electricity transmission. To talk more about this is Jay Bragg. He is Associate Director of Texas Farm Bureau Commodity and Regulatory Activities. And Jay, what is the issue here?
7: So the biggest issue is loss of property. These transmission lines will stretch across the state more than 700 miles with easements that are 200 foot wide. That will take a substantial amount of farm and ranch land, and of course, our farmers and ranchers will feel the impacts of those. Many folks aren't happy. They don't feel like their voices have been heard. They don't feel like the project has been fully vetted, and many of them even question the need for the project because its aim is to take power from Central Texas and send it to West Texas to provide reliability for the oil and gas industry. And while we certainly want to go through and support those industries, a lot of folks question why power can't be produced in West Texas and used there rather than take property across the state.
6: When you say West Texas, that would be the Permian Basin of the state. Another issue that folks are understandably concerned about are property values and the possibility of reduced property values.
7: That's a huge issue too. And when you go through and look at the desirability of having large power lines in your backyard or in your pasture, is that certainly a consideration.
6: That is Jay Bragg, Texas Farm Bureau Commodity and Regulatory Affairs Associate Director. I'm Tom Nicoletti with the Texas Farm Bureau Radio Network.
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2: If it's too hot for you to go outside, then it's too hot for your pets. So says Tyler veterinarian Dr. Gary Spence. He says there's a way to tell if it's okay to take your pet for a walk and avoid burned paw pads. He tells KLTV television, when you take them for walks on the asphalt, there's a 5-second rule. Take your hand and place it on the asphalt, and if you can keep your hand on the asphalt for longer than 5 seconds, then it's probably safe for the dog. If you can't, it's going to burn their pads. Ensuring pets have access to water and shade is also key to keeping them safe. In the summer, Spence says dogs with short noses or long coats struggle more with cooling themselves compared to other breeds. Signs of a heat stroke for a dog include excessive salivating, becoming uncoordinated, and vomiting. Cats can also experience problems with the summer temperatures, but they're generally freer than dogs to seek shade and water. Keeping pets in cars is dangerous. Some people may leave a car running with the air conditioning on, but Tyler Police spokesperson Andy Urbaugh says it's a ticketable offense to leave your car running in a parking lot. It's illegal in Texas to break a car window to rescue a pet. Urbaugh recommends contacting law enforcement if you witness an animal struggling. KSST News.
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5: 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Add it all up, and it looks like the U.S. owes more than $130 trillion it doesn't have. 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
3: Farmland sales have been steady in recent years with values holding well, but there are signs that the market may be shifting.
4: Colton Lucina, Vice President of Real Estate with Farmers National Company, says it's economically driven.
5: Land values have been holding really resilient. Supply has been down. I would say over the last 3 years, we've been holding pretty consistently at 20% off of what we would consider an average supply line. And demand has held right in there and hung strong, which has kept prices very stable.
4: Lucina says now there are indicators that the upcoming busy season might bring with it a jump in the amount of land on the market.
5: The end of August, September, October, November, and the pipeline is starting to fill up and fill up rather quickly. So I do anticipate we're going to see probably closer to back to an average supply going into the 26 sales season.
4: I'm Mike Davis.
3: And with an Ag Minute, I'm Chelsea Wade, TSN News.
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8: I'm David Johnson with the Wall Street Update. A real dilemma on Wall Street today. Now, it's been a rough week. Lots of volatility. But by the end of trading yesterday, the Dow, the NASDAQ, and the S&P average were all slightly positive for the week. Now, that's going to be a challenge today because we've got several things working against us. Interest rates are going up. In fact, the 10-year rate is at the highest level in a year and a half, back up to 4.73%. And oil, very stubborn and back up 2.25%, up $1.89, hovering around $85.50 as we continue to monitor the Middle East. The averages are being swayed by a handful of stocks again. We're holding on to a small gain in the NASDAQ, slightly higher than the S&P. The Dow's more problematic. One of the problems is Apple Computer. The stock's under tremendous pressure today after they warned about supply problems going forward. That stock has posted its biggest drop in 13 years.
2: 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We've got them. 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

0: 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Now,
1: investigators believe it was likely carried out by Iran. I'm Barbara Schwartz on the Texas State Network, TSN.

0: Friday, July the 31st. The state's tough new rules banning most of the hemp products with THC. Well, they take effect today. TSN's Chris Fox has the latest.
1: Back in May, the Texas Supreme Court ruled that the state could reclassify all hemp-derived THC as a Schedule 1 drug.
2: THCA, Delta 8, a variety of different cannabinoids are now under this ban.
1: Lucas Gilkey owns Hometown Hero CBD. These are the most popular items that hemp store owners have been allowed to sell for the past 6 years.
3: Recriminalizing all of these other THCs just empower the illicit market and put the licensed retailers out of business.
1: Sarah Todd's with the Texas Cannabis Policy Center. Banning THC has been a priority of Lieutenant Governor Dan Patrick.
4: We will not let the state of Texas be in the drug business.
1: Delta 9 edibles and beverages with 0.3% THC remain legal. In Austin, Chris Fox, TSN News.
0: Errors in the federal citizenship verification tool known as SAVE have forced the Texas Secretary of State to call for reinstatement of Texans incorrectly removed from the voter rolls. Roughly 2,700 Texans were flagged as non-citizens by SAVE. Thanks to the Texas Association of County Election Officials, we know that the federal numbers were inaccurate, resulting in the Secretary of State calling for the reinstatement of those who have provided their proof of citizenship. Now, Rice University political scientist Mark Jones says the Secretary of State's office made a bad problem worse.
5: When they received this information from the federal government, they should have verified it with DPS first before contacting the election officials. That would have probably cut in half at least the number of people who are flagged.
0: We still don't know the total number of Texans incorrectly removed from the voter rolls. Johnson County Sheriff Adam King reindicted on two felony charges nearly a month after his first trial ended in a mistrial.
6: A grand jury returned the indictment Wednesday, and King surrendered it this morning. Jail records show no bond has been set. His new trial is scheduled to begin on November 9th. King has pleaded not guilty to allegations that he retaliated against former Chief Deputy James Salter after Salter reported claims that the sheriff sexually harassed female employees. King has denied the allegations. His previous trial ended on July 3rd when jurors failed to reach a unanimous verdict after 3 weeks of testimony. Jeff Burkett, TSN News.
0: Since HB 7 went into effect, Texas Attorney General Ken Paxton has sued medical providers in multiple states for mailing the abortion pill mifepristone to patients in Texas. The providers are protected by shield laws in their states. In 2021, legislators blocked Medicaid recipients from using the coverage to pay for services at Planned Parenthood. Now, Shelley Hayes McMahon, executive director of Planned Parenthood Texas Votes, says lawmakers should be discussing how to reinstate coverage instead of proposing more restrictions.
7: Why aren't they talking about health care access? Why aren't they talking about women who can't afford preventative health care? Why aren't they talking about rural hospitals closing? Why aren't they talking about maternal mortality? And why aren't they talking about the millions of Texans who remain uninsured?
0: Before HB 7, Texas already had one of the most restrictive abortion bans in the country. The 90th Texas legislative session starts January 12th of next year. Still to come, the power grid is really being tested. This is TSN News.
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0: Texas Democratic Senate candidate James Tallarico trying to win over moderate Republicans with a nuanced stance on immigration. During a stop in San Antonio, he says we need ICE agents to be going after the worst of the worst.
11: ICE should be cracking down on the cartels, not on our communities. ICE should be deporting gang members, not small business owners.
0: His opponent, Ken Paxton, has been taking a hardline stance on immigration as part of his bid to inherit President Trump's historic gains with Hispanic voters. This week, weekend, Carrollton honors Army Private First Class Isabella Gonzalez. She was killed in action 2 weeks ago today. The public memorial at 6 Saturday night at Prestonwood Baptist Church in Plano. The 19-year-old Carrollton native killed July 17th while serving at an air base in Jordan. The embattled Texas power grid really being tested this summer.
12: So far, the grid has passed the test with no outages, but regulators are warning about the future. Pablo Vegas, who heads the Electric Reliability Council, says 90% of the new generation that's coming online is from wind and solar, and that's not reliable in a pinch.
13: Which I don't think is a great way to operate a grid.
12: He's urging lawmakers to incentivize the building of new natural gas power plants. Last week, Texas set a record for power demand, and he says that's expected to double in the coming years thanks to all the people moving here. In San Antonio, Michael Board, TSN News.
0: The Trump administration unveils the Freedom Haulers Initiative, getting military veterans employed as truck drivers. John Esparza is president and CEO of the Texas Trucking Association and says they've long believed veterans are well qualified to join the industry.
14: We've long held as an industry that our returning veterans are a fantastic pool of individuals well suited to be productive participants in the industry, whether that's technicians or truck drivers.
0: Esparza says they'll promote the program and array of pipelines into the veteran community to let them know of the opportunities in trucking. A former Dallas Cowboys star quarterback enters the next phase of his off-season drama.
15: 8 days removed from his arrest for suspicion of operating a vehicle while intoxicated, CBS Sports has announced that Tony Romo has been placed on leave. Romo was stopped on the interstate in Wisconsin, and according to a citation released by the Milwaukee County Sheriff's Office, an open bottle of alcohol was seen in the back of the former Cowboys vehicle. Romo refused an intoxication test and was placed in custody with a court appearance slated for September 21st. Former Texans star J.J. Watt will fill in Romo's spot alongside Jim Nance until his situation is resolved. I'm Tristan Ryans, TSN News.
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2: With your Nooncast, I'm Dylan Moore. The Houston Texans have started training camp this week as they prepare for the upcoming NFL season. One big addition to the team is running back David Montgomery, who was traded from the Detroit Lions. He spoke yesterday on what the Texans running back room looks like.
16: Everybody rock with everybody. You know, the position of a running back is already tough enough, and like we really don't get a lot of acknowledgement for the amount of stuff that we do. But like everyone in the room who plays kind of like understands how important it is for us to have appreciation for that position. And you know, everybody in the room is so different. But we all bring different things to the table that we all could benefit from. So I think putting different guys who are adamant and willing to learn, and you know, no one takes anything personal from the top to the bottom, like me being able to learn from Noah or Josh, you know, or Ed, like me being selfless enough to say, okay, like you didn't like that, you didn't think I could do that, okay, where can I improve? You know, me playing 8 years. And I think it just takes a level of selflessness.
2: The Texans' first preseason game is August 13th against the Chargers. The Houston Astros enjoyed an off day yesterday after sweeping the Los Angeles Angels, and the team is back home tonight to host the division-leading Texas Rangers. Since the All-Star break, the Astros are rolling, having won 8 of their last 9, while the Rangers have lost 2 straight. The regular season series up to this point belongs to the Astros, who have won 6 of the 10 games, with the final 3 being played this weekend. Historically, Houston has dominated the Silver Boots series, winning the regular season matchup every year since 2017. However, the Texas Rangers did win the lone postseason contest. The winner of tonight's matchup will hold sole possession of first place in the AL West. First pitch tonight is scheduled for 7:15. With your Nooncast, I'm Dylan Moore.
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17: That Texas sun, she's a beautiful beast, turns our green hills to a tender dry feast. Let's look out for our neighbors, our future and our home. It's a sacred stewardship for the seeds we have sown. So let's keep the Lone Star State burning bright, not burning down.
0: Save America Act voting bill remains stalled in the Senate. He is calling on Republicans to get the legislation passed before they leave for the summer break. President Trump is talking up what he's calling a historic peace agreement that would see Hamas disarm and Israel leave Gaza, but it's far from a done deal. Chaos overseas as tens of thousands of migrants surge into a Spanish enclave in North Africa, many swimming there, some dying in the attempt. Many of them have reportedly returned to Africa. President Trump, during a cabinet meeting at Camp David, says something similar could happen in the U.S. if Republicans lose control in the midterms. The Department of Homeland Security blocks 43 Chinese-based companies from having their products enter the U.S., making it the single largest day blockage of Chinese forced labor goods into U.S. in history. Hackers targeted more than 30 municipal water systems across Minnesota in a coordinated cyber attack earlier this week. Investigators believe it was carried out by Iran. And major oil companies reporting massive profits, that is, while fighting between Iran and the U.S. impeded petroleum shipments. Prices for Brent crude soared above $100 a barrel for much of the spring.
18: The Perryman Report on TSN. Dr. Ray Perryman says substantial cuts to food stamps under the One Big Beautiful Bill Act have removed nearly 5 million people, or 11% of recipients, with profound consequences.
19: This has caused a significant increase in hunger, particularly for children. Educational effects can be permanently impacted by even a short period of hunger, and that, of course, translates into long-term productivity, income loss, and that sort of thing. Every dollar we invest in preventing hunger brings back about $30 to the economy, and most of that goes to the economy as a whole in terms of reduced health care costs, reduced social assistance needs, increased productivity, and a more viable workforce. There's a huge amount of economic incentive in this. Even if you put aside the human costs, there's a strong rationale for trying to minimize hunger as much as possible, and this bill has actually been quite counterproductive in that regard, and we're beginning to see the effects, and they're quite profound. For the Texas State Network, I'm Ray Perry.
0: Well, the stocks are up again today. The Dow up 261 points, 52,469. The NASDAQ better by 169 at 25,291. And the S&P 500 up 37 points. A recap of our top story is just ahead. And this is TSN News.
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0: Let's recap our top story. The state's tough new rules banning most of the hemp products with THC take effect today. This was a priority of Lieutenant Governor Dan Patrick. In May, the Texas Supreme Court ruled the state could require.
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7: In obituary news,
6: Donald Eugene Bolkin, age 78, passed away Wednesday, July 29th in his home in Mount Vernon, Texas, surrounded by his loved ones. Don was born in 1948 in Marshall, Missouri, to Margie and Raymond Bolkin. Growing up on the farm with his three brothers instilled him with a tremendous work ethic, a foundation of family values, and a love of the Lord. Over the years, Don wore many hats as a dairyman, coach, cattle rancher, band member, and carpenter. Soon after starting his family, Don and wife and children moved to Mount Vernon, where he started Modern Home Builders, where he built homes and churches for the greater part of Franklin County and surrounding areas for many years. Don took great pride in his craftsmanship and valued an honest day's work. The homes and churches he constructed stand as a lasting testament to his dedication and pride in a job well done. Don was a man of strength, kindness, and wisdom whose love for his family and the Lord was the foundation of his life. He touched many with his generous heart, steady presence, and unwavering character. Visitation will be held Thursday, July 30th from 6 to 8 p.m. at Sam B. Harvey Funeral Home. Celebration of Life service will be held at the First Baptist Church Friday, July 31st at 4 p.m. Family-led memorial service for Gerald Helton, age 75, of Yantas, will be held at 11 a.m. Saturday, August 8th at Full Gospel House of Prayer with Annie Wagner officiating. Mr. Helton passed away Monday, July 28th. Memorial visitation for Stan Lutter, age 79, of Yantas, will be held from 5 to 7 p.m. Tuesday, August 4th at Moriawaski. Mr. Lutter passed away Friday, July 24th. Heston Heath Mitchell, age 22, of Mount Vernon, passed away Sunday, July 26th in Fort Worth. Heston was born September 25th, 2003, in Tyler to James Heath and Heather Love Mitchell. It is with profound sadness and heavy hearts that we announce the unexpected passing of Heston. Heston left this world far too soon following a tragic accident, leaving behind a family, friends, and a community who deeply loved him. Heston was known for his kind heart, mischievous smile, and infectious laugh. He left an impact on everyone who knew him by making people feel welcomed and cared for. His presence was always brought comfort and laughter and light to those around him. Whether spending time with family, making memories with friends, or working hard to provide for those he loved, Heston lived with loyalty, determination, and a generous spirit. Survived by his parents, Heath and Heather, brothers Tristan Richardson and Hayden Mitchell, sister Haley Mitchell, and many, many friends. Though his time on life was far too short, Heston's legacy of love, kindness, strength, and compassion will continue to live on through the countless lives he impacted. Visitation at Sam B. Harvey Funeral Home will be Friday, July 31st from 6 to 8 p.m. Funeral service will be Saturday, August 1st, 10 a.m. at First Baptist Church, Mount Vernon. In loving memory of Darren Nash Jr., our precious son Darren Jr. was born July 27th in Sulphur Springs. Though his time with us was far too short, the love he brought into our lives will last forever. Darren Jr. was deeply loved from the very beginning. He was dreamed of, prayed for, and already had a place in the hearts of everyone who was waiting to welcome him. His tiny hands and feet, his beautiful presence, and the moments we shared with him will last forever and be treasured. Although we did not get the amount of time with him that we had hoped, Darren Jr. made an everlasting impact on everyone who loved him. He will always be our son, our little angel, and part of our family forever. Survived by his loving parents, Darren Nash and Danielle Lieber, and his big sister, Faith Kay, who will always carry the love of her little brother in her heart. Survived by his grandparents, Shauna Nash, Lucinda and Mario Conley, and Daniel Lieber, and aunts Deja Nash and Marley Conley, uncles Caden Conley and Jordan Conley, and his great-grandmother, Melinda Jones and Latricia Nash. Louis Harris Artis, age 91 of Sulphur Springs, passed away July 30th at Longhorn Village Nursing Home in Austin. Harris was born February 9th, 35 in Sulphur Springs to Marie Harris Artis and Abel Boyette A.B. Artis. He was preceded to death by his parents, his older brother Robert, and his younger brother Joe. He is survived by his wife Patsy Williamson, his sister Mary Artis McMillan of Plano, his son and daughter William Bill Artis and Anne Marie Artis Nye, both of Austin, and many, many grandchildren. He graduated from Sulphur Springs High in 53, where he was part of the football team and met Patsy. They married in 54 and remained together for the next 71 years until his death. He first attended East Texas Teachers College and then matriculated to Texas A&M University in Bryant, where he completed his Bachelor of Engineering. He was part of the inaugural 58 class of Alpha Pi Mu's Industrial Engineering Honor Society. After graduation, he moved to Houston, where he was employed with Ardco Manufacturing. Throughout his work in the industry, he traveled across the globe, visiting hundreds of countries in his lifetime. He later became CEO of Magic Air Manufacturers in Wichita Falls. He later sat on the board of B&P Manufacturing in Grand Rapids, Michigan. He was a member of First Baptist Methodist Church. He will be buried at the city cemetery in Sulphur Springs. Mary Jane Sherman, age 80 of Sulphur Springs, passed away Wednesday, July 29th, surrounded by loved ones. She was born October 5th, 45, to Charles Edward Brennan and Minnie Olive Brake Brennan in Urbana, Ohio. Mary loved to sew, crochet, enjoyed watching crime documentaries, and she was a devout Catholic and adored spending time with her family. Survived by her daughter, Amy Wilburn, and her husband, Chris of Sulphur Springs, brother Dennis Brenham of Las Vegas, Nevada, Patrick Brenham of Huber Heights, Ohio, sister Martha Levon Bonnie Kearns and husband Richard of Urbana, Ohio, and Judith Ann Fitwater of Urbana, Ohio, sisters-in-law Janice Brenham of Michigan City, Indiana, and Roberta Bobby of Urbana, Ohio, as well as many nieces and nephews. Preceded in death by her parents, brothers Charles Edward Brennan Eddie Jr., John Daniel Brennan Sr., and Thomas Matthew Brennan. Funeral services for Lavana Beth Eppers, age 67 of Sulphur Springs, will be held at 10 a.m. Sunday, August 2nd at West Oaks Funeral Home. Interment will follow at the Shooks Chapel Cemetery. Visitation will be held from 6 to 8 p.m. Saturday, August 1st at West Oaks. Lavana passed away on Wednesday, July 29th in Dallas. She was born March 21st, 1959 to Billy Gibbons and Janie Lou Dowdy Gibbons in Sulphur Springs. She loved helping local veterans at VFW Post 8560 in Sulphur Springs. Above all, she adored spending time with her family, especially those grandchildren, as well as the dogs. Survived by her sons Gary Christine of Gilmer and Jeremy Christie of South Carolina, sister Connie Fisher of Yantas, Texas, and Pam Watkins of Riley Springs, and Cindy Rhodes, and many, many grandchildren. Preceded to death by her parents, and a brother, Rodney Miller, and a sister, Vicki Partridge. Funeral service for Joyce Conley Odom, age 89, of Como, will be held at 2 p.m. Saturday, August 1st at Fellowship Baptist Church, Como, with Reverend L.D. Baxley officiating. And sermon will follow at the Sulphur Bluffs Cemetery. Visitation will be held 1 hour prior to the service. Mrs. Odom passed away at Aver at Winsboro Nursing Home on Wednesday the 29th. 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KSST has been reporting the news for Sulphur Springs and Hopkins County since 1947. We couldn't look to the future without remembering our past. These are the history and heritage files as compiled and presented by Bill Bradford prior to 2014.
8: These are the heritage files for the 31st and final day of the month of July. Sunrise this morning, 6:25 a.m., sunset 8:22 p.m. Days are getting a little shorter. In July 1994, it rained nearly a foot. The previous July, it rained nearly nothing. In July 1954, the temperature set a record we hoped would never be broken. The average daily high for the entire month was over 102 degrees. It did it again in 1998. On this day in the year 1889, O.M. Pate told the city council that the new fire bell was here. Mayor W.F. Henderson appointed Alderman James Welburn and Pate to hang it in the bell tower of the engine house. We don't know how much they paid for the bell. 4 years earlier, though, they had paid $251.25 for a new hook and ladder truck. The old fire bell is now on the lawn, fire station number one, and sentimental on the 100th anniversary of its arrival. On this day in the year 1989, I went down.
9: And so it's 100 years old.
8: And on this day in 1955, they opened some new facilities at the Sulphur Springs Airport and put on an air show, and a bunch of airplanes and an estimated 6,000 or 7,000 people showed up. It was loud, too. From the Heritage Files.
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6: 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Get ready for the Hopkins County Annual Back-to-School Fair with Petting Zoo this year, including community sort for all those kids going back to school this fall. It's going to happen Thursday, August 6th from 4 p.m. to 6 p.m. It's over at The Rock. You know where that's at, 115 Putman Street here in Sulphur Springs. There's going to be essential school supplies, helping those students start the year fully equipped. On-site assistance and information from regional service organizations, and lots of fun activities for all ages. And that Roadrunner Ranch with the 3R Petting Zoo, mercy me, that's worth going to right there. Word around the campfire is there's going to be a Texas Longhorn Highland-style cow at that petting zoo, mercy me. It's all going down August 6th. Here's a fun date for you. The first day of school for the Sulphur Springs ISD is August 20th. Coming up, look out, it's the Shrek musical, that's right. It's happening July 31st and going all the way through August 2nd. $12 advanced door purchase. It's being put on by that Shining Star Texas. You can find out more at shiningstartx.com. It's all happening at the Sulphur Springs ISD Auditorium. That's on 1200 Houston Street. Get your tickets right now.
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10: The Texas Rangers had a getaway day game against the Tampa Bay Rays, looking to take a series from the best team in the American League with a bullpen game squaring off against Shane McClanahan. We fast forward to the bottom of the sixth, where Texas had a 2-1 lead until Johnny DeLuca stepped up to the plate.

0: to Houston today to take on the Houston Astros on the road. First pitch is set for 7:15. I'm Jacob Ray, and this has been your Texas Rangers Report.
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4: Welcome to KSST News. I'm Chad Young. 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
4: The Hopkins County Healthcare Foundation has elected some new board members and officers. Four new members will be joining the board. The first three, Walt Gamblin, Mary Heilman, and Barbara McKenzie, all longtime supporters of the foundation and its programs, along with their spouses. Gamblin and his wife, Jessica, recently donated an operating room to the new surgical wing at Christus Mother Francis in Sulphur Springs. Mary Heilman and her husband, John, have served as sponsors and donors for every fundraiser the foundation has held for several years. Barbara McKenzie, one of the original board members when the foundation was formed back in 1997. She and her husband Mickey have been avid donors and sponsors through the years. Newly appointed to the board is Brian Foley, rounding out those top four. He's married to Gretchen, who grew up in Sulphur Springs, the daughter of Dr. Bill Dietz. Her father was one of the original foundation board members as well, and her mother, Peggy, an active gala committee member for many years. The new members replacing outgoing board members, Mickey McKenzie, Garrett Glass, and Pam Black, who have served their maximum consecutive terms on the board. The Hopkins County Healthcare

0: Foundation also announcing their new officers for the year. This year's chair, Steve Rutherford, chair-elect Jessica Kulkin, secretary Bob Weaver, and treasurer Sally Tolliver. The foundation, now in its 29th year, serving the Hopkins County community by providing health care educational opportunities as well as free clinics to fellow community members. To find out more about the foundation, you can give them a call at 903-438-4799. The U.S. Food and Drug Administration working overtime lately. There's another recall, this time on certain eye drops. They're warning consumers not to purchase and to immediately stop using about 26 different types of eye drops made and distributed under several different names. Nearly 12 million cartons of a cooling eye drop from the company Roto, spelled R-O-H-T-O. They've been recalled nationwide by the mentholatum company due to a lack of assurance of sterility. Those were sold under a various assortment of product lines: Max Strength, Cool Relief, Optic Glow, one called All-in-One, Dry Aid, and Digi-Eye. You can find a full list of the recall products on my website at KSSTRadio.com, which includes the full descriptions, the lock codes, the expiration date. Affected products may cause temporary or reversible health issues. You should return your recalled eye drops for a refund or dispose of them to avoid potential health problems. Look for the story on my website with the headline, FDA recalls almost 12 million cartons of eye drop.
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2: East Texas residents are speaking out against a proposal to run extra high voltage power transmission lines, raising concerns about private property rights, agricultural land use, and the cost of the project. KLTV Television reports the proposal is part of the state's 765 kilovolt strategic transmission expansion plan. The plan carries an estimated $33 billion in capital costs. Proponents of the higher voltage system say it could lower grid congestion costs and energy losses, boost transfer capability, and improve reliability. Texas is considering the expansion to support major load growth in the Permian Basin, where oil and gas operations, data centers, and other demand sources could push usage to around 26 gigawatts by 2038. A resident of nearby Canton, Nancy White, traveled to Austin to speak with state senators about the proposal. White said the lines are projected to cross Van Zandt and Smith counties and expressed concern about the impact on private landowners. Molly Vogt, state director of American Energy Works, said the line would threaten more than 70,000 acres of private property. Vogt said the Permian Basin is already rich in natural gas and does not need to import energy from across the state. Big things are coming to Gerald Prim Stadium, thanks to the contributions of community partners Brian Tolliver Ford Lincoln, City National Bank, and Christus Trinity Mother Francis Hospital. Wildcat fans will enjoy a new video display board at the Prim this coming season. The board will be at the south end of the stadium. The state-of-the-art addition will do much more than display the score. The new board will feature live camera feeds, instant replays, videos and graphics, scores, and game information. The Wildcats host a football scrimmage versus Pittsburgh at 7 p.m. Friday, August 14th. The first regular season home game is at 7 p.m. Friday night, September 4th, versus Texarkana Pleasant Grove. Starting August 1st, the University Interscholastic League will require all member schools to use wet bulb globe temperature, WBGT, readings to assess heat risks before and during outdoor practices and activities. High school football practices begin on Wednesday. KYTX Television reports, unlike traditional temperature readings, WBGT measures heat stress by combining factors such as air temperature, humidity, wind speed, and solar radiation, providing a more accurate picture of potentially dangerous conditions.
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2: Tampa Bay's Cedric Mullins hit a go-ahead home run in the eighth inning off Rangers reliever Ben Peoples, and seven pitchers combined on a two-hitter for the Rays in a 3-2 victory over the Texas Rangers Thursday in a game heard on KSST. The Rays took the lead in the third inning, but Ezekiel Duran scored for the Rangers in the fourth inning when a ground ball up the middle hit by Jock Peterson was bobbled. Wyatt Langford doubled in Alejandro Osuna from first base in the fifth inning to give the Rangers a 2-1 lead.
4: The one-strike pitch hit hard past the third baseman Caminero down the line. That one goes all the way into the corner. DeLuca there to retrieve it. Osuna hits the bag at third. He's being waved home. They missed the cutoff man. Osuna scores standing up, and the Rangers have their first lead 2-1 as Wyatt Langford doubled.
2: Tampa Bay's Johnny DeLuca homered to left field in the sixth to tie the game. The Rangers threatened in the ninth after Nicky Lopez won two ABS challenges on third strike calls to draw a leadoff walk, but Tampa Bay's Victor Mesa Jr. tracked down a line drive into the right field corner to deny an extra base hit to pinch hitter Evan Carter, and Duran struck out to end the game with runners on first and second. The Rangers continue to lead the American League West by a half game over the Houston Astros. Nathan Eovaldi starts for the Rangers in the first game of a weekend series at Houston at 7 p.m. Friday night. At the Dallas Cowboys training camp in Oxnard, California, the emphasis is on improving the Cowboys' defense this season. The Cowboys drafted Ohio State free safety Caleb Downs and Central Florida linebacker Malachi Lawrence in the first round of the NFL draft. Head coach Brian Schottenheimer is pleased with what he's seen so far from Downs and Lawrence.
5: You know, I thought there was a play that Caleb got beat on in the spring. I showed it to the team, Calvin. Where CD got him on a little maneuver route in the slot, and the same route came up yesterday, and Caleb gloved it, and it was to the point that I made about Caleb. He doesn't repeat mistakes. So that was great to see. And then with Malachi, again, you know, I noticed him more yesterday in setting the edge in the run game using his length than I did as a pass rusher. Obviously, there's halo around the quarterback, so they can't get close anyways. But I did think he did a hell of a job of setting edges, using his length, and kind of creating that knockback that limits running lanes for the offense.
2: Quarterback Dak Prescott has given the Cowboys offense the nickname G-O-T-I, greatest offense there is. Schottenheimer was asked about it.
5: I mean, that's what they came up with, so that's what we are. And I think they came up with it in Park City. They went out there, did a lot of work together. This is a player-led group, and I support it.
2: Training camp in Oxnard continues through August 21st.
0: Take a look at today's weather, a hot one, 100 degrees today. Winds will be out of the southwest, 10 to 20 miles per hour. Our overnight low tonight, 80 degrees. And then your weekend forecast as you start the first day of August, 95 on Saturday will be the high. Wind shifting out of the north-northwest, 10 to 15 miles per hour. Overnight low Saturday night, 69 degrees. Sunday's high, 94 degrees, with the winds shifting out of the north, 5 to 10 miles per hour. Overnight low Sunday night, 70 degrees. Things start to heat up as we start the week off on Monday. High temperature 97 with winds out of the east-southeast 5 to 10 miles per hour. Those overnight lows creeping up to 73 overnight Monday. Then for the rest of the week, we'll see high temperatures in the upper 90s. Overnight lows from the mid to upper 70s. No real chance of rain until we get all the way into next weekend. Certainly seems those dog days of summer are upon us as we head into the month of August. 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
7: It's another Ag News update. Ethanol, equipment, trade, livestock health, and rural infrastructure shaping our outlook. 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
8: At the American Veterinary Medical Association annual convention in Denver, we caught up with Dr. Kerry Ryan, pet cloning and genetic preservation expert with Viagen in Cedar Park, Texas.
9: We've been working with dogs and cats for 3 years. We're the only company in the United States that clones dogs and the only company in the world that clones cats. And we've also been cloning horses and livestock for about 15 years. So I think this will be here to stay, and I think as we get better and better at it, the costs will come down and people will be more and more interested in it.
8: There's more information at avma.org.
7: U.S. ethanol production fell 4.8% last week to 1.04 million barrels per day. It's the lowest level since early May, while stocks rose and exports dropped to a 13-week low. Slower output could limit near-term corn demand. Tractor sales, they also weakened in June, falling 18.4% from a year earlier, although combine sales improved slightly. Now, in Washington, Senate Farm Bill draft keeps conservation, animal health, and export development priorities, but leaves major livestock policy disputes unresolved. USDA also reviewing new tools to fight new world screwworm. That includes more efficient sterile insect systems that release only males. Global farm trade talks remain stalled at the World Trade Organization and increasing reliance on regional and bilateral agreements. Poultry growers facing another rule challenge as expanding data centers increase competition for electricity, water, and natural gas. And better digital networks could improve farm management, but higher utility demand could raise production costs. It's another Ag News update.
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11: As expected, U.S. farmers planted more soybeans than last year, and more than the USDA's March Prospective Plantings Report showed.
7: Mark Rosenbaum is Senior Grain and Oilseed Analyst with Terrain.
11: Since the beginning of March, estimated average relative crop margins between corn and soybeans has shifted noticeably to favor soybeans. During February, this relative margin averaged nearly even between corn and soybeans. Since March, this relative margin has improved, amid volatility, to average $61 per acre in favor of soybeans. The USDA now expects 85.365 million acres of soybeans, up from 81.215 million acres last year, with just over 8 million of those left to plant, as reported by the USDA in the June 30th acreage report. Using state trend yields, I forecast total production at 4.47 billion bushels, up 4.8% from last year. Also released on June 30th was a quarterly grain stocks report, which showed total soybean stocks at 1.06 billion bushels, 5% higher than a year ago. While higher overall, on-farm stocks were down from a year ago, while off-farm stocks were higher, indicating significant farmer selling over the past quarter, with stocks available to either crush or export in the months ahead. Regionally, the total supply change from 2025 to 2026 is expected to grow more in the east than in the west. In the east, larger acres and yield are expected to drive this increase, while in the central and plains regions, higher soybean acres are partially offset by lower yields for a smaller supply change forecast. If these forecasts materialize, the production shifts may not significantly affect overall market prices, but they will likely affect regional basis and thus farm prices as we shift to the marketing year ahead. Since April, the renewable fuel industry has worked to increase plant capacity utilization, biofuel production, and feedstock consumption to meet the renewable volume obligations announced by the EPA on March 27th. In the latest data for May, production was still about 9% under the pace likely needed to satisfy the annual RVO, although the gap narrowed from April. The RVOs are expected to support strong demand for biofuel feedstocks, including soybean oil, underpinning soybean crush demand and prices. However, a couple of key indicators should be monitored in the months ahead for confirmation of continued strength or emerging weakness. Watch for continued increases in biofuel plant utilization rates and biomass-based diesel production, which will indicate the industry is working towards the pace needed to meet RVO obligations. At about 37%, the current share of soybean oil in total feedstock use is critical for supporting prices, particularly as competing feedstocks such as used cooking oil, tallow, and canola oil can limit upside if price relationships shift. Look for continued strength in RIN values and crush margins, as these both measure the economic incentives driving biofuel or feedstock production. Together, these indicators will determine the strength of support for soybean prices as we look towards the 2026-27 marketing year. Soybean prices have shifted throughout 2026 based on the changing expectations of China's soybean purchases. China's commitment from last fall to buy 12 million metric tons has been fulfilled and almost entirely shipped. Attention now turns to its commitment of 25 million metric tons, or about 918.6 million bushels, for the 2026 crop. The first week of July saw announced purchases for fall 2026 shipment in addition to a small amount already on the books, important steps for reaching the 25 million metric ton target. Prices have reacted favorably to these purchases as a bit more assurance that targets will become reality as purchases are executed. If China's purchases continue at even a semi-regular pace, I expect prices to remain supported. However, an extended period without buying is likely to be met by prices trending downward, absent other factors such as adverse weather. China's import demand level and origin decisions are key to sustaining higher prices.
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1: TSN News, I'm Tristan Ryans. As of today, it is once again a felony to possess and sell THC Delta 8 and other hemp derivatives in Texas. Eric Lycom reports.
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1: The embattled Texas power grid is holding up this summer, but regulators warn that's not always going to be the case. The vast majority of new generation coming online is wind and solar, which they say is not as reliable in a crunch.
6: The mix that we're seeing today come out of the grid is well over 90% made up of renewables.
1: Pablo Vegas, who heads the Electric Reliability Council, is urging lawmakers to incentivize the building of new natural gas-powered plants. Last week, Texas set a record for power demand, and he says that's expected to double in the coming years thanks to all the people moving here. And errors in the federal citizenship verification tool known as SAVE has forced the Texas Secretary of State to call for the reinstatement of Texans incorrectly removed from the voter rolls. TSN's Chris Fox with more.
7: Roughly 2,700 Texans were flagged as non-citizens by the Federal SAVE database. I've now got confirmation from the Texas Association of County Election Officials that the federal numbers are wrong and that the Secretary of State is calling for those who have provided proof of citizenship to be reinstated. Rice University political scientist Mark Jones says the Secretary of State's office made a bad problem worse.
8: When they received this information from the federal government, they should have verified it with DPS first before contacting election officials. That would have probably cut in half at least the number of people who are flagged.
7: We still don't know the total number of Texans incorrectly thrown off the voter rolls. In Austin, Chris Fox, TSN News.
1: Johnson County Sheriff Adam King is back in custody after a grand jury re-indicted him on 2 felony charges, weeks after his first trial ended in a mistrial. King surrendered this Friday morning, and jail records show no bond has been set. He's scheduled to return to court November 9th for a new trial. The sheriff has pleaded not guilty to allegations that he retaliated against a former chief deputy who reported claims King sexually assaulted his female employees. King has repeatedly denied the allegations. His nearly 3-week trial ended July 3rd after jurors were unable to reach a unanimous verdict. Headlines next. This is TSN News.
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1: Hamas has confirmed that it will disarm as part of a deal announced by the United States President Donald Trump that also requires Israel to end its strikes and withdraw from Gaza. It marks a potential breakthrough in ending the war, but implementation faces major challenges. Some 60,000 migrants have entered Spain's Ceuta from Morocco in the past 24 hours. That's according to Ceuta's president. Spain's interior ministry estimated 50,000 had entered since yesterday, but said half had already made their way back to Morocco. Major oil companies reported massive profits while fighting between Iran and the U.S. impeded petroleum shipments. Prices for Brent crude soared above $100 per barrel for much of the spring. Constrained supplies meant consumers around the world paid more for fuel and confronted shortages. And a look at the stock market here in the U.S. It's swinging between gains and losses as Wall Street's July remains rocky. I'm Tristan Ryans. I want to thank you for listening to TSN News.
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4: Here's your KSST KRVA FM weather. High pressure will stay put, and we're going to 100 for the afternoon high today. A little windy and lots of sunshine. Overnight, a few clouds, and we're in the upper 70s. Not quite as hot on Saturday, but still pretty warm, sunny, and mid-90s. Low 90s on Sunday will stay sunny. I'm meteorologist Steve Hamilton on KSST and KRVA FM.
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5: 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I'm Kerry Martin with a market update on the Texas Farm Bureau Radio Network. Cattle futures trading slightly higher as we wrap up trading for the day. October live cattle up 22 cents, 227.67. The December up 62, 227.35. Feeder cattle higher, September up $1.62, trading at 344.07. October feeders up $1.85, 335.87. Corn and wheat lower, with September corn down 7, 438 and 3 quarters. December corn down 6 and a quarter, 462 and a quarter. Wheat taking a big drop, with September Kansas City wheat down 26 and a half, 704 and a quarter. Cotton higher on the new crop December contract. It's up 79 points, 81.46 cents. September West Texas crude up $1.15, 84.74 a barrel. I'm Kerry Martin on the Texas Farm Bureau Radio Network.
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7: Rafael Bulascashi is a market intelligence analyst with StoneX in Brazil.
8: India adds another layer to this discussion, and it's not a very consensuous view of the Indian cotton balance. The USDA expects Indian demand to weigh on the aggregate Asian import flow, given resilient stocks and higher production. But our reading is kind of different. India's stock-to-use ratio is projected to fall to 36.8% in 26-27, nearly a 5 percentage points below the previous cycle. And this shows that domestic consumption remains strong despite higher beginning stocks. The country has also zeroed tariffs on cotton imports through October 31. To secure supply for local mills, there is room, in my view, for upward revisions to Indian import demand, a factor that could and maybe it will reshape cotton balance sheet expectations among the world's biggest players on the cotton market. And this gains force, especially in a context where climate-related stress has been prevalent in the country's crop this year. 2026.
7: It's Growing Cotton.
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2: Big things are coming to Gerald Prim Stadium, thanks to the contributions of community partners Brian Tolliver Ford Lincoln, City National Bank, and Christus Trinity Mother Francis Hospital. Wildcat fans will enjoy a new video display board at the Prim this coming season. The board will be at the south end of the stadium. The state-of-the-art addition will do much more than display the score. The new board will feature live camera feeds, instant replays, videos and graphics, scores, and game information. The Wildcats host a football scrimmage versus Pittsburgh at 7 p.m. Friday, August 14th. The first regular season home game is at 7 p.m. Friday night, September 4th, versus Texarkana Pleasant Grove. Starting August 1st, the University Interscholastic League will require all member schools to use wet bulb globe temperature, WBGT, readings to assess heat risks before and during outdoor practices and activities. High school football practices begin on Wednesday. KYTX Television reports unlike traditional temperature readings, WBGT measures heat stress by combining factors such as air temperature, humidity, wind speed, and solar radiation, providing a more accurate picture of potentially dangerous conditions.
0: 49 Winchester.
3: Well, I think I should have stayed in Tulsa. East Texas ain't for me.
0: Saturday, October 3rd.

0: U.S. households with utility bills pay a median of $363 a month, or $361 a year, according to a new report from Doxo. The typical annual utility bill increased 4.63% from last year, with electricity cost rising the most. The American Red Cross has declared only the second national blood supply crisis in its history after donations fell to a four-year summer low. The organization has begun limiting distributions of type O blood to hospitals to preserve supplies for the most critical emergencies. Lidl has recalled shortbread cookies with chocolate truffle coating and apricot filling because the packaging failed to disclose four major food allergens. Actually, they were disclosed, but not in English. U.S. law requires food ingredient lists to be printed in English. I'm Mark Huffman. Learn more at consumeraffairs.com.
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1: TSN News, I'm Barbara Schwartz. Johnson County Sheriff Adam King has been reindicted on two felony charges nearly a month after his first trial ended in a mistrial.
2: A grand jury returned the indictment Wednesday, and King surrendered it this morning. Jail records show no bond has been set. His new trial is scheduled to begin on November 9th. King has pleaded not guilty to allegations that he retaliated against former Chief Deputy James Salter after Salter reported claims that the sheriff sexually harassed female employees. King has denied the allegations. His previous trial ended on July 3rd when jurors failed to reach a unanimous verdict after 3 weeks of testimony. Jeff Burkett, TSN News.
1: The state's new tough rules banning most hemp products with THC took effect today. This became possible in May when the Texas Supreme Court ruled the state could reclassify all hemp-derived THC as a Schedule 1 drug.
3: THCA, Delta 8, variety of different cannabinoids are now under this ban.
1: Lucas Gilkey owns Hometown Hero CBD. These are some of the people, some of the most popular items that hemp store owners have been allowed to sell for the last 6 years.
4: Criminalizing all of these other THCs just empower the illicit market and put the licensed retailers out of business.
1: Sarah Todd with Texas Cannabis Policy Center, banning THC has been a priority, Lieutenant Governor Dan Patrick, for years, and State Senator Charles Perry says he'll refile his ban to THC in 2027. Preparations underway for tomorrow's memorial for fallen hero Private Isabella Gonzalez, the 19-year-old Carrollton soldier killed in an Iranian missile attack 2 weeks ago.
5: Saturday's memorials for Isabella Gonzalez get underway with an 11 a.m. honor ride from Maverick Harley-Davidson up to Hebron High School, where she graduated last year. Multiple North Texas Jeep clubs are expected to line the Gonzalez procession to Prestonwood Baptist Church in Plano for the 6 p.m. vigil.
6: Some who knew her, most who don't. But they all want to show their respect and love for Isabella as a person, as a private, as a hero.
5: Carrollton Mayor Steve Babick says the memorial gives his community a chance to grieve, remember, and pay their respects.
6: A community outpouring that is probably far greater than anyone would ever expect of a local 19-year-old. But it's because of everything she stands for, and it's everything that she strove to be.
5: In Austin, Chris Fox, TSN News.
1: President Trump's new Freedom Haulers initiative, making it easier for military veterans to become commercial truckers. This addresses a major shortage in Texas and nationwide.
7: It is a significant problem and is becoming more significant every day.
1: Texas trucking consultant Dr. Joe Mitchell says when companies can't find drivers, there's a ripple effect. Products get stuck in warehouses instead of being placed on store shelves, driving up prices to consumers. In the majors tonight, the Rangers at Houston, WNBA, Dallas Wings in Washington to take on the Mystics. This is TSN News.
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1: After today's cabinet meeting at Camp David, President Trump says he's unhappy with the on-again, off-again talks with Iran about the Strait of Hormuz. The war began with U.S. and Israeli strikes in February. Trump initially said it would last 4 to 5 weeks. President Trump's Save America Act voting bill remains stalled in the Senate. He is calling on Republicans to get the legislation passed before they leave for summer break. The U.S. Marine Corps says an F-35B jet crashed near a Southern California airbase. The pilot has been taken to the hospital. The Department of Homeland Security blocking 43 Chinese-based companies from having their products enter the United States, making it the single largest day blockage of Chinese worst labor goods in U.S. history. Major oil companies reporting massive profits while fighting between Iran and the U.S. impeded petroleum shipments. I'm Barbara Schwartz on the Texas State Network TSN.
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11: Here's your KSST KRVA FM weather. High pressure will stay put, and we're going to 100 for the afternoon high today. A little windy and lots of sunshine. Overnight, a few clouds, and we're in the upper 70s. Not quite as hot on Saturday, but still pretty warm, sunny, and mid-90s. Low 90s on Sunday will stay sunny. I'm meteorologist Steve Hamilton on KSST and KRVA FM.
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3: Tampa Bay's Cedric Mullins hit a go-ahead home run in the eighth inning off Rangers reliever Ben Peoples, and seven pitchers combined on a two-hitter for the Rays in a 3-2 victory over the Texas Rangers Thursday in a game heard on KSST. The Rays took the lead in the third inning, but Ezekiel Duran scored for the Rangers in the fourth inning when a ground ball up the middle hit by Jock Peterson was bobbled. Wyatt Langford doubled in Alejandro Osuna from first base in the fifth inning to give the Rangers a 2-1 lead.
4: The one-strike pitch hit hard past the third baseman Caminero down the line. That one goes all the way into the corner. DeLuca there to retrieve it. Osuna hits the bag at third. He's being waved home. They miss the cutoff man. Osuna scores standing up, and the Rangers have their first lead 2-1 as Wyatt Langford doubled.
3: Tampa Bay's Johnny DeLuca homered to left field in the sixth to tie the game. The Rangers threatened in the ninth after Nicky Lopez won two ABS challenges on third strike calls to draw a leadoff walk, but Tampa Bay's Victor Mesa Jr. tracked down a line drive into the right field corner to deny an extra base hit to pinch hitter Evan Carter, and Duran struck out to end the game with runners on first and second. The Rangers continue to lead the American League West by a half game over the Houston Astros. Nathan Eovaldi starts for the Rangers in the first game of a weekend series at Houston at 7 p.m. Friday night.
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4: A negative turn for crops in Randall County. I'm James Hunt with Around the Cap Rock on the Texas Farm Bureau Radio Network. When we last heard from Randall County Extension Agent J.D. Ragland back in June, the county's crops had gotten a big boost from recent rains. But since then, things have turned around completely as hot and dry conditions set in.
5: The last 30 to 40 days have been very critical time for our commodity crops such as corn, cotton, and sorghum, because that is peak time in its production stage. So all those crops have really suffered during a real critical time, which makes it hard for that plant to really produce a lot because it's going through a lot of stress already from the drought and the extreme hot temperatures.
4: And not only are summer crops under pressure, J.D. Ragland says many Randall County farmers find themselves waiting for the rain they'll need to get the winter wheat season going.
5: If we could get, you know, at least a couple of good, slow, 2-inch rains over the next 30 days, that would certainly be beneficial. Is it all we need? No, but that would at least get some moisture profile built up in our soil to at least help us. What happens is, with the really quick rains, we have so much runoff, we just don't get a lot of good out of it. So when I speak of a good, slow, 2-inch rain, we're asking for that rainfall to come slowly so we get good penetration into the soil.
4: That's J.D. Ragland with the Randall County Extension Office in Canyon. I'm James Hunt on the Texas Farm Bureau Radio Network.
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1: TSN News, I'm Barbara Schwartz. You can expect the shelves at your local hemp store to be more bare today as the state's tough new rules go into effect. It was made possible thanks to a decision by the Supreme Court in May, Texas. It cleared the path for the state to reclassify all hemp-derived THC.
2: Delta 8, Delta 10, THCP all become Schedule 1 controlled substances.
1: Delta 9 containing less than 0.3% THC is legal. Sarah Todd is with the Texas Cannabis Policy Center.
2: Criminalizing all of these other THCs just empower the illicit market and put the licensed retailers out of business.
1: State Senator Charles Perry fell a signature short of banning it in 2025.
3: I'm filing the ban again with the things that the courts have ruled that we didn't do.
1: Hemp business owners remain hopeful the new rules will eventually be struck down by the courts. A surprise witness testifying before Texas lawmakers meeting about a proposed 765 kilovolt transmission line project. Tanya Tucker lives on a ranch in Burnett County, calls it her little piece of Texas heaven.
4: Those 765 kilovolt lines would run right through that exact spot. The landscape would be changed forever. You know, and I'm sad. But I'm mad, and I'm very disappointed on how this has been handled.
1: State Senator Charles Wertner has asked regulators to deny proposed application for the high-power transmission line. Saturday's tomorrow's memorial preparation is underway for 19-year-old Private Isabella Gonzalez. She's the Carrollton soldier killed in an Iranian missile attack 2 weeks ago. TSN's Chris Fox spoke with Carrollton Mayor Steve Babick.
5: Private Isabella Gonzalez was the first female soldier from Carrollton to be struck down in battle. And as Mayor Babick pointed out, she's one of the few soldiers they've ever lost.
6: Typical teenager that is now forever in our hearts, a hero and a fallen soldier. Doing her duty, following her patriotic heart, to fulfill exactly what she wanted to do, to make the world safer.
5: A packed house is expected at Preston Wood Baptist Church in Plano for Saturday's memorial vigil that gets underway at 6 p.m.
6: We'll have dignitaries speaking. We'll have a lot of praise and worship. We'll have some testimonials as well.
5: There's also an honor ride scheduled at 11 Saturday morning from Maverick Harley-Davidson to Hebron High School, where Gonzalez graduated last year. In Austin, Chris Fox, TSN News.
1: Johnson County Sheriff Adam King back in custody. A grand jury re-indicted him on two felony charges week after his first trial ended in mistrial. He surrendered this morning. Jail records show no bond has been set. Set to go back to court November 9th for a new trial. He pleaded not guilty to allegations that he retaliated against a former chief deputy who reported claims that King sexually harassed female employees. King has denied those allegations. This is TSN News.
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1: President Trump reportedly still weighing a plan to launch massive military attacks on Iran. He says the military has all but wiped out Iran's ability to wage war. President Trump said during his cabinet meeting today the new agreement to disarm Hamas and Israel's withdrawal from Gaza will have, quote, ups and downs. President Trump's Save America Act voting bill remains stalled in the Senate. He's calling on Republicans to get the legislation passed before they take off for summer break. A new temporary monument added to the National Mall in Washington honoring America's service members throughout the nation's history, part of the celebration for the country's 250th birthday. The Department of Homeland Security has blocked 43 Chinese-based companies from having their products enter the U.S., making it the largest single-day blockage of China's labor goods in U.S. history. And the U.S. military says an F-35B jet crashed near a Southern California air base. The pilot hospitalized. I'm Barbara Schwartz, TSN News.
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9: Here's your KSST KRVA FM weather. High pressure will stay put, and we're going to 100 for the afternoon high today. A little windy and lots of sunshine. Overnight, a few clouds, and we're in the upper 70s. Not quite as hot on Saturday, but still pretty warm, sunny, and mid-90s. Low 90s on Sunday will stay sunny. I'm meteorologist Steve Hamilton on KSST and KRVA FM.
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4: 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I'm Kerry Martin with Closing Markets on the Texas Farm Bureau Radio Network. Live cattle futures ending the day mixed with the October contract down 20 cents to close at 227.25. December up 22, 226.95. Feeder cattle, however, finishing higher. September feeders up $1.32, wrapping up the week at 343.77, while October was up $1.32. closing at 335.35. Cash fed cattle market a little bit different this week. We saw packers jump into the market early on Monday after a big crash in the futures market. They bought cattle early in the week at cheaper money. However, as the futures recovered throughout the week, prices went higher. So far, we've seen in the north live sales anywhere from 232 to 234, dressed sales ranging 365 to 370. These prices mostly $1 to $5 higher compared to the previous week. In the south, we've seen sales out of Kansas mostly at 228 live, asking prices from the feedlots at 235 this week. Corn continues to feel the pressure from good-looking weather forecasts for the Corn Belt. We finished out the week on Friday with September corn down 5 cents, 440 and 3 quarters. December corn down 4.5 at 464. Wheat has taken a big jump over the past week, but on Friday, traders were taking profits and squaring up positions at the end of the month. September Kansas City wheat dropped 23 and a quarter, closing at 707 and a half, while September Chicago wheat was down 24 and a quarter, 639 and a quarter. Cotton higher on the new crop December. It was up 112 points, ending the week at 81.79 cents. In the energy markets, September natural gas down a penny at 274. September West Texas crude up $1.10, 84.69 a barrel. I'm Kerry Martin on the Texas Farm Bureau Radio Network.
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2: At the Dallas Cowboys training camp in Oxnard, California, the emphasis is on improving the Cowboys' defense this season. The Cowboys drafted Ohio State free safety Caleb Downs and Central Florida linebacker Malachi Lawrence in the first round of the NFL draft. Head coach Brian Schottenheimer is pleased with what he's seen so far from Downs and Lawrence.
3: You know, I thought there was a play that Caleb got beat on in the spring. I showed it to the team, Calvin. Where CD got him on a little maneuver route in the slot, and the same route came up yesterday, and Caleb gloved it, and it was to the point that I made about Caleb. He doesn't repeat mistakes. So that was great to see. And then with Malachi, again, you know, I noticed him more yesterday in setting the edge in the run game using his length than I did as a pass rusher. Obviously, there's halo around the quarterback, so they can't get close anyways. But I did think he did a hell of a job of setting edges, using his length, and kind of creating that knockback that limits running lanes for the offense.
2: Quarterback Dak Prescott has given the Cowboys offense the nickname G-O-T-I, greatest offense there is. Schottenheimer was asked about it.
3: I mean, that's what they came up with, so that's what we are. And I think they came up with it in Park City. They went out there, did a lot of work together. This is a player-led group, and I support it.
2: Training camp in Oxnard continues through August 21st.
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5: I'm David Johnson with the Wall Street Wrap-Up. Turned out to be a good day on Wall Street. Good day for stocks, anyway. So good that the Dow, the NASDAQ, and the S&P average all turned around, made up losses earlier in the week, and closed at least slightly positive for the full week. Today saw the Dow Industrials average gain 277 points, the NASDAQ was up 251, and the S&P 500 was up 52 points. This was another one of those days that seemed to be dominated by big moves in technology companies. Amazon was up $36 a share, great earnings. Alphabet, that's Google, was up 23. Meta Platforms up another 17. Microsoft on good earnings was up $14 a share. But Apple was just terrible. At one point down almost 10%, closed out over 7%, down $24 a share. And oil prices were higher today. It's up a dollar and a nickel right now, up 1.2%. And interest rates were higher. I'm David Johnson.
1: Here's business analyst David Johnson.
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1: TSN News, I'm Austin York. The Texas Stock Exchange began a full production today in Dallas. CEO James Lee says the business regulations in Texas will give them an advantage over their competitors in New York.
2: And if you are setting up an exchange operator, you're a business looking for a stable environment, which jurisdiction do you want to be in? And increasingly, companies are choosing Texas.
1: TSN business analyst David Johnson says they're starting off small.
3: It's a fully electronic exchange. They're going to start with 13 symbols that they're trading. I talked to Jim Lee earlier today, and he said they were getting more order flow than they really had anticipated, maybe five times what was expected.
1: Governor Greg Abbott says the exchange affirms the state's leadership in free enterprise and capital markets. Saturday's memorial preparations underway for 19-year-old Private Isabella Gonzalez, the Carrollton soldier killed in an Iranian missile attack 2 weeks ago.
4: Private Isabella Gonzalez was the first female soldier from Carrollton to be struck down in battle. And as Mayor Babick pointed out, she's one of the few soldiers they've ever lost.
5: Typical teenager that is now forever in our hearts, a hero and a fallen soldier, doing her duty, following her patriotic heart to fulfill exactly what she wanted to do, to make the world safer.
4: A packed house is expected at Preston Wood Baptist Church in Plano for Saturday's memorial vigil that gets underway at 6 p.m.
5: We'll have dignitaries speaking. We'll have a lot of praise and worship. We'll have some testimonials as well.
4: There's also an honor ride scheduled at 11 Saturday morning from Maverick Harley-Davidson to Hebron High School, where Gonzalez graduated last year. In Austin, Chris Fox, TSN News.
1: A former Cowboys franchise face has been benched for the time being.
6: CBS Sports has sidelined Tony Romo following an OVI arrest in Wisconsin 8 days ago. Police pulled over the former Dallas star on the interstate, noting an open bottle of alcohol in the back of his car. Romo was taken into custody after refusing an intoxication test and now faces a September 21st court date. The former Texan star pass rusher J.J. Watt will temporarily replace Romo in the broadcast booth next to Jim Nance. I'm Justin Ryans, TSN News.
1: And the number of driverless 18-wheelers operating across the state of Texas could be increasing pretty soon.
7: Second quarter financial show Aurora now with nearly $1.2 billion in cash on hand. In a release, the company says it's planning to expand, ramping up deployment of its second-generation hardware. By the end of the year, they expect to have 200 fully autonomous 18-wheelers on the road. They currently have 25 18-wheelers serving key commercial corridors between Dallas and Houston, Dallas and Laredo, and Fort Worth and Phoenix. By October, Aurora says new technology should allow their manufacturing partner to be building up to 1,000 autonomous trucks a year.
1: This is TSN News.
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1: Hamas has confirmed that it will disarm as part of a deal announced by President Trump that also requires Israel to end its strikes and withdraw from Gaza. Hamas also said that laying down its heavy weapons, which would come later in the process, was contingent on the creation of a Palestinian state, something Israel's current government adamantly rejects. The U.S. Marine Corps says the pilot of an F-35B stealth fighter is expected to live after ejecting from the jet right before it crashed in California. The jet went down today in a field near the Miramar Air Force Base in San Diego. An update from the Marines says he was taken to a local medical facility in stable condition. A look at the markets right before the weekend, and we saw that the NASDAQ was up 251 points, the Dow Jones up 276, S&P 500 up 52. I'm Austin York, TSN. Cohasset News.

0: taking a look at your community calendar.
1: Whoa, looky here. It's the inaugural Wildcats Back to School Bash. 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
2: Get ready for the Hopkins County Annual Back-to-School Fair with Petting Zoo this year, including community sort for all those kids going back to school this fall. It's going to happen Thursday, August 6th from 4 p.m. to 6 p.m. It's over at The Rock. You know where that's at, 115 Putman Street here in Sulphur Springs. There's going to be essential school supplies, helping those students start the year fully equipped. On-site assistance and information from regional service organizations. And lots of fun activities for all ages. And that Roadrunner Ranch with the 3R Petting Zoo, mercy me, that's worth going to right there. Word around the campfire is there's going to be a Texas Longhorn Highland-style cow at that petting zoo, mercy me. It's all going down August 6th. Here's a fun date for you. The first day of school for the Sulphur Springs ISD is August 20th. Coming up, look out, it's the Shrek musical, that's right. It's happening July 31st and going all the way through August 2nd. $12 advance door purchase. It's being put on by that Shining Star Texas. You can find out more at shiningstartx.com. It's all happening at the Sulphur Springs ISD Auditorium. That's on 1200 Houston Street. Get your tickets right now.
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0: It's time for local news on your number one news source, KSST 1230 AM. The Hopkins County Healthcare Foundation has elected some new board members and officers. Four new members will be joining the board. The first three, Walt Gamblin, Mary Heilman, and Barbara McKenzie, all longtime supporters of the foundation and its programs, along with their spouses. Gamblin and his wife, Jessica, recently donated an operating room to the new surgical wing at Christus Mother Francis in Sulphur Springs. Mary Heilman and her husband, John, have served as sponsors and donors for every fundraiser the foundation has held for several years. Barbara McKenzie, one of the original board members when the foundation was formed back in 1997. She and her husband Mickey have been avid donors and sponsors through the years. Newly appointed to the board is Brian Foley, rounding out those top four. He's married to Gretchen, who grew up in Sulphur Springs, the daughter of Dr. Bill Dietz. Her father was one of the original foundation board members as well, and her mother, Peggy, an active gala committee member for many years. The new members replacing outgoing board members, Mickey McKenzie, Garrett Glass, and Pam Black, who have served their maximum consecutive terms on the board. The Hopkins County Healthcare Foundation also announcing their new officers for the year. This year's chair, Steve Rutherford, chair-elect, Jessica Kulkin, Secretary Bob Weaver, and Treasurer Sally Tolliver. The foundation, now in its 29th year, serving the Hopkins County community by providing healthcare educational opportunities as well as free clinics to fellow community members. To find out more about the foundation, you can give them a call at 903-438-4799. The U.S. Food and Drug Administration working overtime lately. There's another recall, this time on certain eye drops. They're warning consumers not to purchase and to immediately stop using about 26 different types of eye drops made and distributed under several different names. Nearly 12 million cartons of a cooling eye drop from the company Roto, spelled R-O-H-T-O. They've been recalled nationwide by the Mentholatum Company due to a lack of assurance of sterility. Those were sold under a various assortment of product lines: Max Strength, Cool Relief, Optic Glow, one called All-in-One, Dry Aid, and DigiEye. You can find a full list of the recall products on my website at KSSTradio.com, which includes the full descriptions, the lot codes, the expiration date. Affected products may cause temporary or reversible health issues. You should return your recalled eye drops for a refund or dispose of them to avoid potential health problems. Look for the story on my website with the headline, FDA recalls almost 12 million cartons of eye drop.
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6: At the Dallas Cowboys training camp in Oxnard, California, the emphasis is on improving the Cowboys' defense this season. The Cowboys drafted Ohio State free safety Caleb Downs and Central Florida linebacker Malachi Lawrence in the first round of the NFL draft. Head coach Brian Schottenheimer is pleased with what he's seen so far from Downs and Lawrence.
7: You know, I thought there was a play that Caleb got beat on in the spring. I showed it to the team, Calvin. Where CD got him on a little maneuver route in the slot, and the same route came up yesterday, and Caleb gloved it, and it was to the point that I made about Caleb. He doesn't repeat mistakes. So that was great to see. And then with Malachi, again, you know, I noticed him more yesterday in setting the edge in the run game using his length than I did as a pass rusher. Obviously, there's halo around the quarterback, so they can't get close anyways. But I did think he did a hell of a job of setting edges, using his length, and kind of creating that knockback that limits running lanes for the offense.
6: Quarterback Dak Prescott has given the Cowboys offense the nickname G-O-T-I, greatest offense there is. Schottenheimer was asked about it.
7: I mean, that's what they came up with, so that's what we are. And I think they came up with it in Park City. They went out there, did a lot of work together. This is a player-led group, and I support it.
6: Training camp in Oxnard continues through August 21st.
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0: There are industry concerns over the new CME sorghum basis futures contract. I'm Kerry Martin with Texas Ag News and Views on the Texas Farm Bureau Radio Network. The CME will start trading a sorghum basis futures contract later this month, but there have been many questions and concerns raised about the new contract. Scott Frazier is a sorghum grower in the Texas Coastal Bend and is active with national sorghum producers. He says the contract was put together with very little input from the sorghum industry.
1: I'll say virtually none. There was a study done, I believe it was through the University of Nebraska and maybe some folks at Purdue University. And we did have a group come talk to one of our meetings one day and told us a little bit about this is what the plan is that they're looking at doing. But there was very little ask or request for any input from the industry side that I'm aware of. And we pointed out some things that day that as an organization we thought, you know, needed looking at and concerns we had. And I don't say it was a deaf ear, but it was kind of like, you know, we're taking it into consideration, but it looks like they're just moving forward with exactly what they intended or presented to us here, you know, a couple of months back. So as far as I know, at least having to do with national sorghum, we didn't have a lot of input on it. I'll put it that way.
0: Frazier says National Sorghum Producers has several concerns about the contract, including the delivery structure, the possible liquidity of the contract, and the overall confusion of how a basis futures contract can be used by growers. That contract is scheduled to start trading on August 24th. There's good news in the fight against feral hogs.
2: The U.S. Department of Agriculture is making $35 million available for partnerships in select states, including Texas, to respond to the feral swine threat to agriculture, landscapes, and human and livestock health. It's part of a broader $105 million investment for the Feral Swine Eradication and Control Program. USDA says partners in Texas are invited to apply for funding for their projects. Select partners will provide landowner assistance for restoration and on-farm trapping efforts and provide services like training. 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
0: The number of screwworm cases in Texas now stands at 42. However, only 8 of those are active cases. The other 34 are now declared inactive. The most recent case is a calf in Brewster County. That's in the Texas Big Bend area. I'm Kerry Martin on the Texas Farm Bureau Radio Network.

0: This first hour of Afternoon Drive is in the books. TSN is coming up top of the hour. Be safe.
1: Here's this day in music history for July 31st. I'm James Terry. In 1955, Elvis Presley performed three shows at Fort Homer Heschely Armory in Tampa, Florida. Two matinees in one evening. A full-scale riot broke out after the show when Elvis announced to the 14,000-strong crowd, quote, "Girls, I'll see you backstage," unquote. Fans chased Elvis into the dressing room, tearing off his clothes and shoes. On this day in 1959, Cliff Richard was at number one on the UK singles chart with Living Doll, the singer's first of 14 number ones in the UK. The song was one of three from the film Serious Charge. In 1967, an appeal court in London, England, gave Mick Jagger a conditional discharge and quashed Keith Richards' conviction for permitting his house to be used for the purpose of smoking cannabis resin. On this day in 1968, working at Trident Studios in London, England, with its 8-track equipment, EMI was still using 4-track recorders, the Beatles recorded 4 takes of a new Paul McCartney song, Hey Jude. In 1971, James Taylor went to number one on the U.S. singles chart with the Carole King song, You've Got a Friend, included in her album Tapestry and James Taylor's album Mudslide Slim. The song would go on to win the 1971 Grammy Award for Best Pop Vocal Male Performance and Song of the Year. Happy birthday today to Gary Lewis, singer, who has a 1965 U.S. number one single with the Playboys, This Diamond Ring, plus 11 other U.S. top 40 hits. From 1965, here is Gary Lewis and the Playboys with This Diamond Ring.

0: here's your KSST KRVA FM weather. High pressure will stay put, and we're going to 100 for the afternoon high today. A little windy and lots of sunshine. Overnight, a few clouds, and we're in the upper 70s. Not quite as hot on Saturday, but still pretty warm, sunny, and mid-90s. Low 90s on Sunday will stay sunny. I'm meteorologist Steve Hamilton on KSST and KRVA FM.
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0: Texas State Network News. I'm Barbara Schwartz. This is the Evening Report. You can expect the shelves in your local hem store to be a little bit more bare today, and they are as the state's new tough rules go into effect. Here's Chris Fox.
1: This day is possible thanks to a decision by the Texas Supreme Court in May. It cleared a path for the state to reclassify all hemp-derived THC.
2: Delta 8, Delta 10, THCP all become Schedule 1 controlled substances.
1: Delta 9 containing less than 0.3% THC remains legal. Sarah Todd is with the Texas Cannabis Policy Center.
2: Criminalizing all of these other THCs just empower the illicit market and put the licensed retailers out of business.
1: State Senator Charles Perry fell one signature short of banning THC in 2025.
3: I'm filing the ban again with the things that the courts have ruled that we didn't do.
1: Hemp business owners remain hopeful the new rules will eventually be struck down by the courts. In Austin, Chris Fox, TSN News.
0: The Texas Stock Exchange has its first full day of live trading for all listed symbols. CEO James Lee says they're planning to take on big exchanges on Wall Street, New York.
4: This is pure infrastructure built to support what comes next. Real competition for primary listings for the first time in decades.
0: Governor Abbott says the Texas Stock Exchange will help make Texas stronger, more prosperous than ever. Tomorrow's memorial preparations underway for 19-year-old Private Isabella Gonzalez. She's the Carrollton soldier. She was killed in an Iranian missile attack 2 weeks ago. The first female soldier from Carrollton to be struck down in battle. Mayor Steve Babick pointed out she's one of the few soldiers they've ever lost.
5: Typical teenager that is now forever in our hearts, a hero and a fallen soldier. Doing her duty, following her patriotic heart to fulfill exactly what she wanted to do, to make the world safer.
0: A packed house expected at Prestonwood Church in Plano for tomorrow's vigil, which gets underway at 6.
5: We'll have dignitaries speaking. We'll have a lot of praise and worship. We'll have some testimonials as well. So it should be a nice thing. And Prestonwood has done a wonderful job working with the family.
0: And an honor ride scheduled at 11 to Hebron High School, where Gonzalez graduated only last year. Johnson County Sheriff Adam King has been reindicted on two felony charges nearly a month after his first trial ended in a mistrial.
6: A grand jury returned the indictment Wednesday, and King surrendered it this morning. Jail records show no bond has been set. His new trial is scheduled to begin on November 9th. King has pleaded not guilty to allegations that he retaliated against former Chief Deputy James Salter after Salter reported claims that the sheriff sexually harassed female employees. King has denied the allegations. His previous trial ended on July 3rd when jurors failed to reach a unanimous verdict after 3 weeks of testimony. Jeff Burkett, TSN News.
0: A Texas Senate committee hears from a Texas icon. The story is straight ahead. This is TSN News.
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0: A surprise witness testified before Texas lawmakers meeting about a proposed 765 kilovolt transmission line project. Tanya Tucker lives on a ranch in Burnett County, says it's her little piece of Texas heaven.
8: Those 765 kilovolt lines would run right through that exact spot. The landscape would be changed forever. You know, and I'm sad, but I'm mad. And I'm very disappointed on how this has been handled.
0: State Senator Charles Werdner has asked regulators to deny proposed applications for that high-power transmission line. The number of driverless 18-wheelers operating across Texas could be increasing by tenfold by the end of the year. Russell Scott has the latest on Aurora Innovation.
9: Second quarter financials show Aurora now with nearly $1.2 billion in cash on hand. In a release, the company says it's planning to expand, ramping up deployment of its second-generation hardware. there. By the end of the year, they expect to have 200 fully autonomous 18-wheelers on the road. They currently have 25 18-wheelers serving key commercial corridors between Dallas and Houston, Dallas and Laredo, and Fort Worth and Phoenix. By October, Aurora says new technology should allow their manufacturing partner to be building up to 1,000 autonomous trucks a year. Russell Scott, TSN News.
0: The Texas Trucking Association is doing what a new freedom from the doing what a new initiative from the Trump administration is pushing. The Freedom Haulers program unveiled this week, trying to bring military veterans into the nation's trucking industry. Texas Trucking Association President CEO John Esparza says Texas has the largest number of military veterans, and they're always reaching out to them.
10: How we reach out and how we continue to provide opportunities to enter into the workforce and make sure that they know that there are a lot of opportunities in trucking, and we are certainly in need of good qualified individuals.
0: He says they have long held that returning veterans are a fantastic pool of people to be technicians or truck drivers. Former Dallas Cowboys franchise face benched for now.
11: CBS Sports has sidelined Tony Romo following an OVI arrest in Wisconsin 8 days ago. Police pulled over the former Dallas star on the interstate, noting an open bottle of alcohol in the back of his car. Romo was taken into custody after refusing an intoxication test and now faces a September 21st court date. The former Texan star pass rusher J.J. Watt will temporarily replace Romo in the broadcast booth next to Jim Nance. I'm Justin Ryans, TSN News.
0: A ship named for a Texas city has been retired. The USS Fort Worth commissioned 14 years ago, but it's been decommissioned. Former Navy Secretary Gordon England says the ship's motto will live on.
12: The grit and tenacity of all the sailors who served on her, and the grit and tenacity of the city of Fort Worth is now etched in Navy history and will never be forgotten.
0: The USS Fort Worth cost between $350 and $400 million to build. And business is next. This is TSN News.
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17: I'm David Johnson with Wall Street Wrap-Up. Turned out to be a good day on Wall Street. Good day for stocks, anyway. So good that the Dow, the NASDAQ, and the S&P average all turned around, made up losses earlier in the week, and closed at least slightly positive for the full week. Today, saw the Dow Industrials average gain 277 points. The NASDAQ was up 251, and the S&P 500 was up 52 points. This was another one of those days that seemed to be dominated by big moves in technology companies. Amazon was up $36 a share. Great earnings. Alphabet, that's Google, was up 23. Meta Platforms up another 17. Microsoft on good earnings was up $14 a share. But Apple was just terrible. At one point down almost 10%, closed out over 7%, down $24 a share. And oil prices were higher today. It's up a dollar and a nickel right now, up 1.2%. And interest rates were higher. I'm David Johnson.
0: Here's Texas Ag Commissioner Sid Miller.
18: 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October cotton futures up a bit. Close at 80.50. September wheat futures down 24 cents. Close at 707 a bushel. September corn down 6 pennies, closed at 440. August soybean futures down a nickel, closed at 11.72 a bushel. August soybean meal futures down $1.90, closed at $312.20 per ton. July Class B milk futures up 3 cents, closed at 15.67 a hundred. September crude oil futures up $1.12, closed at 8481 a barrel. That's the market roundup from the Texas Department of Agriculture. I'm your commissioner, Sid Miller. And remember, friends, Texas Agriculture
0: Month. More news is coming up on TSN.
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0: President Trump today said the recent cyber attacks on over 30 Minnesota water plants is the fault of the governor, Tim Walz, not Iran. Now, authorities have not identified the source of the attacks, the cyber attacks, but they say Iranian hackers have been focused on those kind of systems. President Trump's Save America Act voting bill remains stalled in the Senate, calling on Republicans to get the legislation passed before they go on summer break. He said during a cabinet meeting today that the new agreement to disarm Hamas and Israel's withdrawal from Gaza will have, quote, ups and downs. The Department of Homeland Security blocks 43 Chinese-based companies from having their products enter the U.S., making it the single largest day blockage of Chinese goods into the U.S. An unprecedented border crisis erupting in a Spanish territory. Up to 60,000 migrants entered the area from Morocco. At least 57 died during their attempts to cross. Tens of thousands have reportedly already returned. Sports coming up on many of these TSN stations. This is TSN News.
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0: Recapping our top story, the state's tough new rules banning most of the hemp products with THC have taken effect. This is a priority of Lieutenant Governor Dan Patrick in May, the Texas Supreme Court.
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23: 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Get ready for the Hopkins County Annual Back to School Fair with Petting Zoo this year, including community sort for all those kids going back to school this fall. It's going to happen Thursday, August 6th from 4 p.m. to 6 p.m. It's over at The Rock. You know where that's at, 115 Putman Street here in Sulphur Springs. There's going to be essential school supplies, helping those students start the year fully equipped. On-site assistance and information from regional service organizations, and lots of fun activities for all ages. And that Roadrunner Ranch with the 3R Petting Zoo, mercy me, that's worth going to right there. Word around the campfire is there's going to be a Texas Longhorn Highland-style cow at that petting zoo, mercy me. It's all going down August 6th. Here's a fun date for you. The first day of school for the Sulphur Springs ISD is August 20th. Coming up, look out, it's the Shrek musical, that's right. It's happening July 31st and going all the way through August 2nd. $12 advance door purchase. It's being put on by that Shining Star Texas. You can find out more at shiningstartx.com. It's all happening at the Sulphur Springs ISD Auditorium. That's on 1200 Houston Street. Get your tickets right now.
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It's time for local news on your number one news source, KSST 1230 AM. The Hopkins County Healthcare Foundation has elected some new board members and officers. Four new members will be joining the board. The first three, Walt Gamblin, Mary Heilman, and Barbara McKenzie, all longtime supporters of the foundation and its programs, along with their spouses. Gamblin and his wife, Jessica, recently donated an operating room to the new surgical wing at Christus Mother Francis in Sulphur Springs. Mary Heilman and her husband, John, have served as sponsors and donors for every fundraiser the foundation has held for several years. Barbara McKenzie, one of the original board members when the foundation was formed back in 1997, she and her husband Mickey have been avid donors and sponsors through the years. Newly appointed to the board is Brian Foley, rounding out those top four. He's married to Gretchen, who grew up in Sulphur Springs, the daughter of Dr. Bill Dietz. Her father was one of the original foundation board members as well, and her mother, Peggy, an active gala committee member for many years. The new members replacing outgoing board members, Mickey McKenzie, Garrett Glass, and Pam Black, who have served their maximum consecutive terms on the board. The Hopkins County Healthcare Foundation also announcing their new officers for the year. This year's chair, Steve Rutherford, chair-elect, Jessica Kulkin, Secretary Bob Weaver, and Treasurer Sally Tolliver. The foundation, now in its 29th year, serving the Hopkins County community by providing health care educational opportunities as well as free clinics to fellow community members. To find out more about the foundation, you can give them a call at 903-438-4799. The U.S. Food and Drug Administration working overtime lately. There's another recall, this time on certain eye drops. They're warning consumers not to purchase and to immediately stop using about 26 different types of eye drops made and distributed under several different names. Nearly 12 million cartons of a cooling eye drop from the company Roto, spelled R-O-H-T-O. They've been recalled nationwide by the Mentholatum Company due to a lack of assurance of sterility. Those were sold under a various assortment of product lines: Max Strength, Cool Relief, Optic Glow, one called All-in-One, Dry Aid, and DigiEye. You can find a full list of the recall products on my website at KSSTradio.com, which includes the full descriptions, the lock codes, the expiration date. Affected products may cause temporary or reversible health issues. You should return your recalled eye drops for a refund or dispose of them to avoid potential health problems. Look for the story on my website with the headline, FDA recalls almost 12 million cartons of eye drops.

0: At the Dallas Cowboys training camp in Oxnard, California, the emphasis is on improving the Cowboys' defense this season. The Cowboys drafted Ohio State free safety Caleb Downs and Central Florida linebacker Malachi Lawrence in the first round of the NFL draft. Head coach Brian Schottenheimer is pleased with what he's seen so far from Downs and Lawrence.
1: You know, I thought there was a play that Caleb got beat on in the spring. I showed it to the team, Calvin, where CD got him on a little maneuver route in the slot, and the same route came up yesterday, and Caleb gloved it, and it was to the point that I made about Caleb. He doesn't repeat mistakes. So that was great to see. And then with Malachi, again, you know, I noticed him more yesterday in setting the edge in the run game using his length than I did as a pass rusher. Obviously, there's halo around the quarterback, so they can't get close anyways. But I did think he did a hell of a job of setting edges, using his length, and kind of creating that knockback that limits running lanes for the offense.
0: Quarterback Dak Prescott has given the Cowboys offense the nickname G-O-T-I, greatest offense there is. Schottenheimer was asked about it.
1: I mean, that's what they came up with, so that's what we are. And I think they came up with it in Park City. They went out there, did a lot of work together. This is a player-led group, and I support it.
0: Training camp in Oxnard continues through August 21st.
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3: 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Pretty hot today. We'll stay hot through the weekend. We have a cold front moving through, though. Sunny and about 100 today and a little windy. Few clouds overnight, upper 70s, mid-90s, breezy and sunny on Saturday. And then we'll be in the low 90s on Sunday. Looks pretty good. Lots of sun. I'm meteorologist Steve Hamilton on KSST and KRVA-FM.
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0: These days, it's easy to have information overload. 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
1: Here is This Day in Music History for July 31st. I'm James Terry. In 1957, Richard Starkey, later known as Ringo Starr, is thought to have made his debut at the Cavern Club, playing drums with the Eddie Clayton Skiffle Group. John Lennon made his first appearance at the club a week later with the Quarrymen Skiffle Group. Paul McCartney made his first appearance in January 1958 with the Quarrymen. On this day in 1960,

Four country singer Jim Reeves was killed in a plane crash when the single-engine aircraft flying from Arkansas to Nashville crashed in thick fog. 40-year-old Reeves was one of the first country singers to cross over into the pop market. With his 1960 U.S. No. 2 single, He'll Have to Go, and 1966 U.K. No. 1 single, Distant Drums. In 1968, Tommy James and the Shondells were at number one on the UK singles chart with Money Money, also a hit for Billy Idol in 1987. In 1969, Elvis Presley kicked off a four-week run at the Las Vegas International Hotel, his first live show since 1961. He reportedly netted $1.5 million for the shows on the menu, an Elvis special, poke salad with corn muffins and honey. On this day in 1971, a security guard was stabbed to death during a concert by The Who at New York's Forest Hill Stadium. Happy birthday today to Carl Green, guitarist with Herman's Hermits, known for their 1964 UK No. 1 single, I'm Into Something Good, 1965 U.S. No. 1 single, Mrs. Brandy Brought a Lovely Daughter, and this song.

0: 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News, weather, traffic, and lots of good time oldies. Oh, and James Terry, too.
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Here's the number one song of the day for July 31st. I'm James Terry. The Platters is an American vocal group, one of the most successful groups of the early rock and roll era. They had a distinctive sound which was a bridge between pre-rock, Tin Pan Alley tradition, and the burgeoning new genre of rock and roll. They went through several personnel changes, with the most successful grouping being Tony Williams, David Lynch, Paul Robbie, Herb Reed, and Zola Taylor. They had 40 charting singles on the Billboard Hot 100 between 1955 and 1967, including four that were number one hits. The Platters were one of the first African-American groups to be accepted as a major chart group and were, for a period of time, the most successful vocal group in the world. In 1939, the song My Prayer was written by George Bollinger with lyrics by Jimmy Kennedy. The song was originally written by Bollinger in 1926. The lyrics for this version were added by Kennedy in 1939. The song was also recorded by Glenn Miller for a number two hit, and the Ink Spots version, featuring Bill Kenny, reached number three in 1939. My Prayer has been recorded many times since, but the biggest hit version was the revival song in 1956 by the Platters. This version went to number one on the charts and was featured in the 2008 film The Curious Case of Benjamin Button. It also was in the 1985 film Mischief, the 1999 film October Sky, and an episode of Twin Peaks. Billboard has ranked the Platters version as the number four song of 1956. The song was also covered by Vera Lynn in the film One Exciting Night in 1944. The song also became a tango in the Italian version by Norma Bruni and Sinico Angelini's orchestra. Many other people have covered this song. The B-side of My Prayer is the song Heaven on Earth. The song was released July in 1956 on the Mercury label. Today's number one song of the day comes from July 31st, 1956. Here are the Platters with My

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1: TSN News, I'm Barbara Schwartz. The Texas Stock Exchange begins full production trading in Dallas. CEO James Lee says the business regulations in Texas will give them an advantage over their competitors in New York.
2: And if you are setting up an exchange operator, you're a business looking for a stable environment, which jurisdiction do you want to be in? And increasingly, companies are choosing Texas.
1: TSN business analyst David Johnson says they're starting small.
3: It's a fully electronic exchange. They're going to start with 13 symbols that they're trading. I talked to Jim Lee earlier today, and he said they were getting more order flow than they really had anticipated, maybe five times what was expected.
1: Governor Abbott says the exchange affirms the state's leadership in free enterprise. A surprise witness testifying before Texas lawmakers meeting about a proposed 765 kilovolt transmission line project. Tanya Tucker lives on a ranch in Burnett County, says it's her little piece of Texas heaven.
4: Those 765 kilovolt lines would run right through that exact spot. The landscape would be changed forever. You know, and I'm sad, but I'm mad. And I'm very disappointed on how this has been handled.
1: State Senator Charles Schwertner has asked regulators to deny proposed applications for the high-power transmission line. The number of driverless 18-wheelers operating across Texas could be increasing by tenfold by the end of the year. Russell Scott has the latest on Aurora Innovation.
5: Second quarter financials show Aurora now with nearly $1.2 billion in cash on hand. In a release, the company says it's planning to expand, ramping up deployment of its second-generation hardware. By the end of the year, they expect to have 200 fully autonomous 18-wheelers on the road. They currently have 25 18-wheelers serving key commercial corridors between Dallas and Houston, Dallas and Laredo, and Fort Worth and Phoenix. By October, Aurora says new technology should allow their manufacturing partner to be building up to 1,000 autonomous trucks a year. Russell Scott, TSN News.
1: A ship named for a Texas city has been retired. The USS Fort Worth was commissioned 14 years ago, but has now been decommissioned. Former Navy Secretary Gordon England says the ship's motto will live on.
6: The grit and tenacity of all the sailors who served on her, and the grit and tenacity of the city of Fort Worth, is now etched in Navy history and will never be forgotten.
1: The USS Fort Worth cost between $350 and $400 million to build. Johnson County Sheriff Adam King has been reindicted on two felony charges nearly a month after his first trial ended in a mistrial. King pleading not guilty to allegations that he retaliated against former Chief Deputy James Salter after Salter reported claims that the sheriff sexually harassed female employees. And this is TSN News.
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1: The Justice Department is asking to dismiss the criminal case against Olympian David Hearn over damage to the Lincoln Memorial reflecting pool. They admitted the damage was caused by the government's contractor leading the project. President Trump's Save America Act voting bill remains stalled in the Senate. President Trump today said the recent cyber attacks on over 30 Minnesota water plants is the fault of Governor Tim Walz. It's not Iran's fault. Authorities have not identified the source, but they warn Iranian hackers have been focused on such symptoms, that is. Department of Homeland Security blocks 43 Chinese-based companies from having their products enter the U.S. Americans' favorability of the Supreme Court nearing a historic low, according to new polling from Pew Research Center. Just 45% of Americans say they have a favorable view of the justices. 53% view the court negatively. I'm Barbara Schwartz on the Texas State Network, TSN.
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9: Here's your KSST KRVA FM weather. Pretty hot today. We'll stay hot through the weekend. We have a cold front moving through, though. Sunny and about 100 today and a little windy. Few clouds overnight, upper 70s, mid-90s, breezy and sunny on Saturday. And then we'll be in the low 90s on Sunday. Looks pretty good. Lots of sun. I'm meteorologist Steve Hamilton on KSST and KRVA FM.
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4: Farmland sales have been steady in recent years with values holding well, but there are signs that the market may be shifting.
1: Colton Lucina, Vice President of Real Estate with Farmers National Company, says it's economically driven.
5: Land values have been holding really resilient. Supply has been down. I would say over the last 3 years, we've been holding pretty consistently at 20% off of what we would consider an average supply line. And demand has held right in there and hung strong, which has kept prices very stable.
1: Lucina says now there are indicators that the upcoming busy season might bring with it a jump in the amount of land on the market.
5: The end of August, September, October, November, and the pipeline is starting to fill up and fill up rather quickly. So I do anticipate we're going to see probably closer to back to an average supply going into the 26 sales season.
1: I'm Mike Davis.
4: And with an Ag Minute, I'm Chelsea Wade, TSN News.
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0: It is out of here. He struck him out swinging and the ball game's over.
3: 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Here's your Hall of Fame voice of the Texas Rangers, Eric Nadel.
0: Hello there, everybody. This is Eric Nadel speaking to you from Daikin Park in Houston, along with Matt Hicks and our engineer, Aaron Raybould. Kevin Walker and Trevor Beck are back in master control. The Rangers and Astros open up a huge three-game series, the last series of the year between the two clubs. The Rangers lead the West Division by a half a game over Houston, Texas at 55-54. The Astros at 55-55. For the Rangers, it'll be big game Nate. Nathan Eovaldi on the mound, the right-hander 10-8 with a 4.05 earned run average. For the Astros, it is Hunter Brown. Brown 2-1 with an ERA of 3.45. He was on the injured list from early April until mid-June. The Astros lead the season series against the Rangers 6-4, so to capture the silver boot for the first time since 2016, the Rangers need to sweep this three-game series. In the month of July, the Rangers are 11-12. They've scored more than a half a run per game better in this month than they have the rest of the year. One of the reasons, a very balanced offense with a half a dozen players in double figures in RBIs for the month. One of those players is Brandon Nimmo. He's one of 17 players that come from the state of Wyoming. And Matt Hicks had a chance to visit with Brandon.
4: All right, we're back on the pregame show and joined now by Rangers right fielder Brandon Nimmo. And Brandon, you know, a lot of times when we do interviews like this, we're talking about last night's game or tonight's game. But today I want to talk about your home state of Wyoming. You're from Cheyenne, Wyoming. And earlier this year, I think we were in Philly, and we got to talking about Wyoming because of a trivia question. And that trivia question was about Interstate 25 and how many states it went through. And come to find out, it only goes through three states because Interstate 25 ends when it meets up with Interstate 90 in a place called Buffalo, Wyoming. Well, you and I were talking, you were telling me about Buffalo. You talked for 5 minutes about Buffalo, Wyoming and how neat it was and, and baseball experiences there.
5: Yeah.
4: Can you fill me in again on Buffalo?
5: Yeah. Well, it's up by Cody, Wyoming. People probably know Cody a little bit better. It was actually founded by Buffalo Bill Cody. And if people don't know him, you should look him up because really was probably one of the greatest showmen to ever live. He actually performed his Wild West show for the Queen over in England. And he was one of those guys, like, before showbiz was big, he figured out a way to do, like, a traveling, and it wasn't a circus, but a traveling show. And actually did really well from it and built his own town where he would then, you know, host that show. And that was Cody, Wyoming. Buffalo, Wyoming is right near there. And then, as most people know, both of those are right near the, that would be the eastern entrance of Yellowstone National Park. It's just beautiful country up there. Other people might know it if they know pop culture a little bit more from Kanye West has a ranch up there. Tens of thousands of acres, it's one of his refuges to get away from, the everyday stresses of life. So there's, not many people up there. It's more about nature, but some tough winters and everything. But it's beautiful country. My brother, actually, he played a state tournament in Cody, Wyoming. Gosh, that would have been when I was probably like 8-9 years old, maybe a little bit before that. And we drove up there and it was gorgeous and watched the baseball and everything. And that was kind of the start of baseball every year being something for us with the state tournament and all that. And I think now the year after that is when we started for the program, the Post 6 program that I played on, that we started our run of state title, streak. It ended up being like 14 or something like that after that point, I think. But that was kind of the turning point for Post 6 baseball. So that's one of the reasons I remember it. But it was a great time, and and I-25 actually runs right through my home city in Cheyenne, Wyoming. Cheyenne, Wyoming has I-25 and I-80 run through it. On I-80's running east to west, I-25's running north and south, and it's one of the reasons that there's a lot of like distribution centers there it's a convergence of those two interstates, and so. Some little hidden facts about Wyoming, you know, that people might not know.
4: Well, I guarantee you we could talk for an hour.
5: Yes.
4: You could give us hidden facts all up and down.
5: Yeah.
4: But let's talk a little bit about Cheyenne.
5: Yeah.
4: It's in the very southeastern corner
5: yep.
4: of the state.
5: Yep.
4: So you're really close to Colorado.
5: Yes.
4: You're really close to Nebraska.
5: Yep.
4: But one of the and Cheyenne is the most populous city
5: yes.
4: in all of Wyoming. But this is what's a little mind-boggling. Wyoming, huge state. It's a big square.
5: Yeah.
4: But there are less than 600,000 people
5: yeah.
4: that live in the entire state.
5: Yeah.
4: Meanwhile, in Tarrant County, Texas, where we play,
5: yeah.
4: in Arlington, Tarrant County has a population of over 2.2 million people.
5: Yeah.
4: So when you think about the expanse of Wyoming,
5: yeah.
4: there's a lot of green space
5: there
4: up there.
5: It is, and honestly, I would argue with you, it's probably brown space. It's a lot of brown space, and there you can drive. That's one of the cool things going back there, and when you drive through the state, is there are areas where you drive for an hour and you don't see anyone. Like you're going right through sagebrush, and if something were to happen, you might not even have cell service out there. So it's kind of going back in time a little bit, and you're kind of getting back to, man, you know, I probably need like a bottle of water and just, you know, some of the survival stuff, like just in case something were to go wrong, you know. That's so foreign to us now, you know, obviously living in bigger cities and, you know, more populous areas. But, yeah, when I was growing up, I mean, it was kind of just one of those things where you kind of just need a little bit of a survival kit just in case something happened. And, you know, during the wintertime especially, you know, you're getting stuck in a snowdrift or something like that. And, you know, you got to wait for people to get you out, tow you out and whatnot. But, yeah, it's really kind of crazy. Another fun fact of Wyoming is there's more antelope than people. And so, you know, it's a state that takes a lot of pride in its natural beauty, its natural resources, its state and national parks. And so people go there to get away from, you know, kind of the more populous that is mostly the rest of our country, you know, has. And it's really nice, you know, when I go back there and I think about growing up there, I got to do a lot of cool things out in

0: this is what people on the Oregon Trail probably felt like, you know, when they were heading out. And it's really cool because we do have areas in the state that actually have the wagon wheel treads, like, into the rock, which is crazy that that many people traveled through the same area that it literally left wagon wheel treks in the rock. But when you go out there and you look out, and you look out at the expanse, you're like, it gives you a little bit of an idea of what these people felt, and gives me a lot of appreciation for what they went through, because there was a lot of unknowns along the way, and you know, you were not a quick trip away from, you know, if something happened out there, that was probably it. So when I'm out there sometimes, it helps me put things in perspective and how thankful I am, you know, that we live when we do now, and we don't have to go through all those hardships that they did. But you know, I'm obviously biased to the state, and I really like it, but it's not for everyone. It's not for everyone. But if you like nature and you like, you know, things being a little more spaced out, you should definitely go check out Wyoming.
1: We're talking with Brandon Nimmo ahead of the opening game in this series with the Astros. And Brandon, if people have never been to the state, and quite obviously that's a lot of people, but they want to go, could you maybe give us an idea, one or two places outside of Cheyenne that would be a nice place to visit?
0: Yeah, I mean, obviously, number one, you're going to want to go to Jackson Hole, Wyoming, and you're going to want to go to the Grand Teton National Park. And then that's on right on the south end of Yellowstone. So you can continue through Grand Teton onto Yellowstone National Park. It's just some of the most beautiful, rugged country in the continental U.S. I'm sure you can get very similar to even better probably in Alaska. I haven't been there personally, but from what I've heard. But in the continental United States, the ability to get that ruggedness, and it's actually the largest vertical rise, which means from the valley floor to the top of the mountain, in the continental U.S. And so it rises from 6,200 feet where Jackson is, which is another reason people might like that, because you won't get the elevation sickness that some people get when they go to, like, say, Vail in Colorado. You know, those sit at like 9,000. But then the top of the Grand Teton is 14,000 feet. And so it's a dramatic rise. And if you are to fly into there, you fly in right next to the Grand Tetons, right next to the Grand Teton and the Tetons themselves. They literally look like you just cut them out of Switzerland and put them in the U.S., which is the really, really cool part about them. They don't look like any of the other mountains in the Rocky Mountain area. And so I would highly recommend there. So much to do. It's also a really cool little town with a lot of great food options, and still has kind of a cowboy feel to it. And then if you're still there, I would recommend driving to probably like the eastern side of the state, probably northeastern side of the state. You got the Black Hills over there. It's a totally different kind of feel. Not quite as rugged as the northwest side of the state, but absolutely beautiful. And you're going to have things like, you could go into Bighorn National Park as well. Really, really pretty area over there. Sheridan is near there, really cool little town. You could go down to Devil's Tower. It's a volcano that looks like, and the old myth is, well, the old story behind it is that this large bear was chasing these two Native Americans up on top of it and scratched the sides, and that's why it has the look that it does. But it's certainly something that I haven't seen anything like it. So, you know, it's a very cool thing to see out in the middle of there, and that it was made, you know, by a volcano. It was pretty crazy too. But that northeast side of the state, the northwest side of the state, those are really, really cool places. And I'll throw in a bonus in there. If you wanted to go to Cheyenne in the middle of summer, there is a really cool time to go there. It's for Cheyenne Frontier Days. It's the largest outdoor rodeo in the world. The town grows from 60, 70,000 people to like 250 for that week. And it's a really, really cool time to be there. Concerts at night, rodeo during the day. And it's just like a total Western feel there. So if you want to go do the rodeo thing, then I would highly recommend that during the summer.
1: All right, one final question here for Brandon, and that is, you've been a major league ball player now for over 10 seasons, mm-hmm. I think. You've had a chance to travel. You've had a chance to see a lot of the United States. Are there any states that

0: you haven't been to yet?
1: Oh, that I haven't been to yet. Let's see. That is a good question, and I actually haven't been asked that before. I haven't been to... Have I been to Rhode Island? I might not have been to Rhode Island.
0: I've not been to Rhode Island.
1: Yeah, so...
0: It's hard to find.
1: Yeah, I think so. You know, and I actually heard from one of our guys that was... he was from the Dallas area. He was with the Mets. His name was Logan Verrett.
0: Yeah,
1: he went to Baylor. And we had a guy from Rhode Island on our team. He was a catcher. And Logan, I don't know if this is true, but Logan said... when they were talking one time, he was like, listen, our airport is bigger in like land area than your state is. And I was wondering, he was like, DFW as big as Rhode Island, you know? But, you know, it's such a small state, and I don't think there was a team in there in the minor leagues that I played against.
0: Maybe, not Pawtucket?
1: I don't think I did play.
0: Okay.
1: No.
0: Right.
1: Yeah.
0: Okay.
1: So, maybe I did for a game or two, but I'm just trying to think, you know, somebody will probably fact check me on it, but I'm thinking Rhode Island is maybe it. But other than that, I mean, I really have been across most of the country, playing in most of the states, whether it was high school, minor league, or pro ball. And it's pretty crazy to think about now, but, gotten a pretty firm grasp on the U.S. and all the states. And so, they all have their pros and cons and what's great about it and, you know, what that makes things harder. But that's one of the beautiful things about traveling across the states is just seeing how diverse our country is. And I think that was one thing that was really cool at the FIFA World Cup was for people to come in and see how diverse, you know, going from a game in Boston to a game in Dallas to a game in L.A. was. And that's something that's really, really awesome about our country that I'm really, really proud of.
0: All right, Brandon, thanks so much for the time. We appreciate it.
1: No, thanks for having me on. I appreciate talking about Wyoming anytime I get.
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6: Here's your KSST KRVA FM weather. Pretty hot today. We'll stay hot through the weekend. We have a cold front moving through, though. Sunny and about 100 today and a little windy. Few clouds overnight, upper 70s, mid-90s, breezy and sunny on Saturday. And then we'll be in the low 90s on Sunday. Looks pretty good. Lots of sun. I'm meteorologist Steve Hamilton on KSST and KRVA-FM.
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9: Slow down! I can hardly see! Look out, a car!
10: Are you boys okay?
9: 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I didn't see ya!
10: And I couldn't see you! No wonder! You don't have reflectors! They tell drivers where you are!
9: I see what you mean!
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9: And wear bright clothes. Now we know.
10: And knowing is half the battle.
11: The Transformers.
2: We are back in Houston with the radio voice of the Astros, Robert Ford. Astros going really well right now, winning 8 out of 9. What's been different about the club lately?
12: Well, they've pitched a lot better. That's the biggest thing. The rotation's been a lot better. The bullpen has been excellent really since late May, early June, but with the rotation pitching better, obviously, that allows Joe to match up the bullpen, have him a little bit better rested. Also, there's been really good timely hitting. The offense over this stretch, you mentioned 8 of 9 over the last 9 games, I think it's something like teams hitting .330 with runners in scoring position over that time. So, obviously, when you get a few big hits, that certainly helps, and that's allowed them to win some really close games.
0: Given the Astros' dominance in the American League West over the last few years, guys in the clubhouse that are used to winning, that are used to playing really well at this time of the year, is there a feeling of inevitability in that clubhouse?
12: I don't think so. I think in part because they all know, the guys who have done it before know how hard it is to win a division, and they didn't win the division last year. Didn't even make the playoffs last year. So, I don't think there's a sense of inevitability. And then also you have a lot of guys who haven't been here for, you know, the better years that the Astros have had, the 7 straight ALCS appearances, the things like that. So, yeah, I don't think it's anybody's taking anything for granted. I don't think anybody sees it as inevitable. And coming into the season, I think most people would agree, if they looked at it honestly and objectively, that the Mariners were the best team in the division, not the Astros or the Rangers for that matter. So, I don't think anybody looks at it as a fait accompli.
2: What was it like early in the year when the Astros had that 20-31 start? Was it surprising that they actually had this run to get back in the race?
12: You know, I don't know that anything surprises me anymore in this game. You got to remember, the Astros were 12 games under .500 a couple of different times in 2024 before they came back, and, you know, were able to make the playoffs and win the division. So now that was a little bit of a different team than the team that's here this year. That team was probably a little more talented and maybe wasn't as surprising that they came back. But, yeah, I mean, and I think it also helps that, you know, no one in the division in the AL West has really run away with things. So I think it's one of those things where you feel like, okay, if you can get some momentum, then you have a chance maybe to get to the top of division, whereas opposed to, say, if a team had come out of the gate really hot and, you know, the Astros are 10 games down in mid-May, then, you know, it feels like, okay, maybe this just isn't our year. But because that never happened, I think there was always that sense that, okay, as long as we can kind of get things together, no one else is separating themselves, you have a shot.
0: You know, the last time that we played you guys, it was in Arlington, and Jeremy Pena just came back off the injured list. Since coming back, his offense has been stellar. I think he's got a hit in every game but one since then, and he comes into this series with an 11-game hitting streak that includes 6 home runs. Has he carried this offense here the last couple of weeks?
12: I don't know that you can say anyone carries an offense when Yordan is in the same lineup as them, but I think what Pena does is it just makes everybody else better, particularly Yordan, because you have those two at the top of the order, Pena getting on base for Yordan Alvarez, or at the very least, opposing pitchers know, okay, this is a tough out, and they have to figure out a way to get him out, and then after expending energy to try and get Pena out, then they have to try and get Yordan. So I think it's made Yordan better. I think it's made the entire lineup better, just having Pena at the top. Everything else just kind of fits together. And then you have Isak Paredes batting right after Yordan, who leads the majors in pitches seen per plate appearance. So if you get through those two, now you got to deal with Paredes. Or if you walk Yordan intentionally, which, of course, he's been intentionally walked more than anybody in baseball this year, you got to deal with a guy who sees more than 4 pitches per plate appearance on average. So I think it just having Pena there just makes everything else fit in the top portion of that order.
2: We're speaking with Robert Ford, the radio voice of the Astros. And speaking of those 19 intentional walks, which is 5 more than Ohtani has, but 10 more than anybody else in baseball. The surprising thing to us is not that he's been walked 19 times intentionally, but that he's only been walked 19 times intentionally. How are people still pitching to him?
12: That's a great question. You know, you look at the last series the Astros just played against the Angels. Monday night, Kurt Suzuki, the Angels manager, opted to walk Yordan in the ninth inning, and Isak Paredes came through with a bases-loaded hit-by-pitch that forced in the tying run. But that was after he fouled off a bunch of pitches and battled, as mentioned, sees a lot of pitches. Then Tuesday night, Alvarez comes up, tie game, ninth inning, similar spot. This time Suzuki decides to pitch to him, and Yordan lines a single on the first pitch that drives in the what proved to be the winning run of that ball game. So it's, I mean, and I think that's what you want when things are going well with the lineup, where if you have this really dangerous hitter, okay, if you're going to put him on, then there's somebody else who can beat you. So it's almost like darned if you do, darned if you don't. But I'll tell you what, if I'm a manager, I'm letting somebody else other than Yordan beat me pretty much every time.
0: Speaking of Yordan Alvarez, here in the last couple of days, everybody talking about the pending trade deadline coming up on Monday, and some word has gotten out, and to me it's just talk, that perhaps the Astros should trade Yordan Alvarez and get a big haul from some club. I can't imagine anyone suggesting that the Astros could or should trade Yordan Alvarez. Is that laughable here in Houston?
12: Yeah, I think it. I think yes. It is. You're talking about one of the top three hitters in all of baseball, the guy who has a chance to win a triple crown, and it's a team that, I mean, you know, half game behind the Rangers for first place right. In the division, in the mix in the wild card as well, the game back. So, yeah, I mean, I think this team always kind of had the mindset that they wanted to be buyers anyway, and I don't think anything has really happened to really change that at this point.
2: What do you think they'll be buying?
12: Well, I mean, the biggest need is an outfield bat. I think they would prefer it to be a left-handed hitter, but I think at this point the Astros would take just a productive outfield bat, because the Astros outfield offense has been more or less non-existent over the course of the season. So I think that's the biggest thing. And I think, like every team could use another arm in a bullpen. Every team could use another arm in a rotation. But I think the biggest thing is for the Astros is a productive outfield bat.
0: Here recently, Spencer Arrighetti went on the injured list. How has that impacted the rotation?
12: Well, Arrighetti was very close to losing his spot in the rotation when he got hurt. He came out after one inning against the White Sox in that last start. Turned out, you know, some foot irritation. Apparently, he's resumed throwing. He got a shot in his foot and has resumed his throwing program. So hopefully for Arrighetti and the Astros' sake, it's a short absence. But, yeah, Arrighetti, he was the May pitcher of the month. But really regressed after that. And, Hayden Wesneski came back on Wednesday in the Astros' last game against the Angels. So that was already imminent. So there were already questions as to whether Arrighetti would stay in the rotation. Then he comes out after the one inning because of the foot injury and winds up going on the IL, which, you know, saves his big league roster spot at least for the time being. But, I think the Astros are hopeful they can get Arrighetti back to at least something close to what he was in May, and that he'll be able to help this team, because he has as much talent as anybody in the Astros rotation.
2: Robert, thanks for joining us. Look forward to a great series.
12: Thanks for having me.
2: That's Robert Ford, the radio voice of the Astros, and we'll be back with the Skip Schumacher Show right after this on the Trajan Wealth Rangers Radio Network.
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0: Welcome to the Skip Schumacher Show. Hi again, everybody. Eric Nadel with the Rangers Skipper. Rangers and Astros about to embark on a big three-game series, and Corey Seager is back. What was it like writing his name on that lineup card today?
1: It feels like forever since I've been able to. Always nice to have him back. The depth of the lineup obviously makes a difference. But having an MVP back in your lineup makes me look better, obviously. So I'm a better manager when he's in the lineup, that's for sure. But it makes Wyatt look better, makes Nimmo better, makes everybody better because, you know, you have to circle somebody in the lineup that you don't want them to beat you. When you have multiple guys, that makes us more dangerous, and so we're lucky to have him.
0: What's the plan for Corey in terms of how often he can play now?
1: I'm not going to tell you that because I don't know, quite honestly. We're going to have to monitor him every single day and to see how he feels. That is literally the honest answer. But it's go time. I mean, we have less than 60 games left in the season. So as far as monitoring guys, I mean, I'm going to give guys days off here and there. But for the most part, you know, we got to make a push to the finish line and give ourselves the best chance.
0: How about Josh Jung? Anything new on him?
1: Nothing new. He's still day-to-day. Again, not really turned the corner like we hoped in Tampa, and not sure he'll be available this series.
0: I had a chance to talk to Chase Silseth, who has arrived. I don't think I've ever talked to a guy who is happier to be here. I imagine you're pretty happy to have him, too.
1: I am, especially with Junis going down. You know, we needed the right-handed leverage guy. Unfortunately, Junis went down, but luckily we got Silseth here. Great trade, has had a really good year so far, gets righties and lefties out. He's doesn't seem to be afraid of anything. I mean, he's that type of guy, that type of mentality, which I love, and might be around here for a few years as well, which is always nice. So, yeah, met him late last night in the hotel and had a good conversation, and he's really excited to be a part of our club.
0: Cody Bradford had another fine rehab outing. We just saw the numbers. What was the report like on him?
1: Well, I watched it. I don't really read the reports. I like to watch it myself, and it looked like the old Cody Bradford. It was, low 90s at the top of the zone, which guys have trouble getting to because of the invert. He's got a really good changeup. His curveball was landing when he wanted it, but I thought he was just pumping strikes. I mean, it's seven strikeouts, four innings, maybe three or four hits, I think it was, at the end. It's a rehab assignment. You know, it's in the minor leagues, so he's facing minor league hitters, but you kind of watch how he throws, and he threw really, really well, and didn't really matter what the lineup was. I think he was going to have similar results anywhere he was pitching.
0: Is the plan for him to do one more of those, at least?
1: I don't know, Eric. I mean, that is a CY conversation, and Ross, we have 26 guys here that we're focused on, and then as far as Jordan and Bradford and some of these guys, I mean,